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1: WHAV LP Haverhill.
2: AP News, I'm Ben Thomas. The U.S. and Iran are again at an impasse over how to end the war. And as for the ceasefire, Saker Magani reports President Trump's declared,
3: "It's our life support."
4: The president spoke hours after rejecting Tehran's latest proposal for ending the war.
3: "I would call it the weakest right now. After reading the piece of garbage they sent us, I didn't even finish reading it."
5: برای ما رضایت دیگران مهم نیست.
4: Iran's foreign ministry says it doesn't care if anyone's unhappy with the proposal. The two sides remain far apart on issues from rolling back Iran's nuclear activities to the U.S. blockade of its ports. President Trump's expected to use this week's China trip to urge President Xi Jinping into pressuring Iran. Beijing is the biggest buyer of Iran's sanctioned crude oil. Sagar Magani, Washington.
2: Lots from the Supreme Court today. The justices leaving women's access to the abortion pill mifepristone untouched at least until Thursday as they consider whether to allow restrictions on the drug to take effect. Democrats are asking the nation's high court to halt a Virginia Supreme Court ruling blocking new congressional districts. And Lisa Dwyer reports,
6: the U.S. Supreme Court has set the stage for Alabama to get rid of one of two largely black congressional districts before this year's midterm election, creating an opening for Republicans to gain an additional U.S. House seat. The decision comes after the High Court in April struck down a majority black U.S. House district in Louisiana. Alabama has been under court order to use two largely black districts, but asked the court to reconsider that in light of the Louisiana ruling. The High Court overturned that order and directed a lower court to reconsider the case. Alabama wants to instead use a map passed in 2023 by the Republican-led legislature that has one majority black district. I'm Lisa Dwyer.
2: This is AP News. NBA playoff action getting underway this hour. The Pistons and Cavs in Cleveland. Later, the Thunder look to close out the Lakers in L.A. Gethin Coolball recaps last night's action.
7: The Knicks completed a four-game East second-round series sweep of the 76ers with a blowout 144-114 victory. Karl Anthony Towns totaled 17 points and 10 assists.
8: I've always said that the toughest game is the one that ends someone's season, and to see us taking that those words serious is great.
7: San Antonio Spurs star Victor Wembanyama was ejected for throwing an elbow out of frustration at the throat of Minnesota Timberwolves forward Naz Reid in the first half of the Timberwolves series tying 114-109 game 4 victory. The league worst Wizards won the lottery for this year's top overall NBA draft pick for the first time since choosing John Wall in that spot in 2010. Utah will pick number 2. I'm Gethin Coolball.
2: 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I'm Ben Thomas. 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
9: Wave weather.
10: Good evening. Now your wave weather forecast for Haverhill and the Merrimack Valley. Mostly clear tonight, cool, will settle around 38. Northwest winds 5 to 15 miles per hour. Breezy February Tuesday, partly cloudy with a high around 59. Northwest winds 10 to 20. Mostly cloudy, not as cool Tuesday night, low around 43. Savage Wednesday, cloudy, breezy, highs in the upper 50s. I'm WHAV meteorologist James Covington. Your next wave weather in 30 minutes.
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2: 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The older children were introduced to Japanese artist Yayoi Kusama and her dot technique. They then made their own artwork. The student exhibit will be on display in the library's second floor gallery through Friday, May 15th. The library is located at 99 Main Street, Haverhill. 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
1: In a world where every second counts, where truth is buried beneath noise, one name has advanced the power of facts for over a century. 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
2: I'm Ben Thomas with an AP News Minute. A new study reinforces the value of school recess. Hi Panjwani has details.
3: A pediatrician's group has found that kids of all ages need regular recess for their physical and mental health. The updated policy statement by the American Academy of Pediatrics comes after years of shrinking breaks between lessons and worsening children's health. Dr. Robert Murray is the lead author on the study.
4: And in school, of course, you know, the drive for test scores and things have really pushed other things out of the way, including recess.
3: The group says the latest research shows that these breaks are essential for kids' academic success and mental, physical, social, and emotional growth.
4: It's a little thing. Recess is a little orphan in the school day, but it has a very powerful benefit if it's used to the fullest.
3: I'm Haya Panjwani.
2: And I'm Ben Thomas. Wave weather.
5: Good evening. Now your wave weather forecast for April and the Merrimack Valley. Mostly clear tonight, cool, with some around 38. Northwest winds 5 to 15 miles per hour. Breezy February Tuesday, partly cloudy with a high around 59. Northwest winds 10 to 20. Mostly cloudy, not as cool Tuesday night, low around 43. Savage Wednesday, cloudy, breezy, highs in the upper 50s. I'm WHAV meteorologist James Covington. Your next wave weather in 30 minutes.
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7: 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The Civic Club's May meeting will be held Tuesday, May 19th from 12 to 2 p.m. at the Adventist Christian Church, 160 Carlton Street, Haverhill. Feingold is the artistic director of the Essex Chamber Music Players and a retired Northern Essex Community College music professor. 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In the Edwin B. Johnson Newsroom, this is Jennifer Cosgrove.

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2: AP News, I'm Ben Thomas. President Trump's declared the Iran ceasefire on life support after he rejected Tehran's latest proposal to end the war.
3: After reading that piece of garbage they sent us, I didn't even finish reading it. I said, I'm not going to waste my time reading it.
2: Oil prices rose, Brent crude settling above $104 per barrel. As for gasoline, Sagar Magani reports the president's vowing to help.
4: The president says he'll move to suspend the federal gasoline tax, which adds about 18 cents per gallon.
3: You know, it's a small percentage, but it's, you know, it's still money.
4: AAA says the average national gas price is $4.52 a gallon, 50% higher than the average before the war started. The president cannot suspend the federal tax on his own. Congress has to sign off, and bipartisan lawmakers have been pushing for a suspension. State gas taxes are often higher than the federal version. Sagar Magani, Washington.
2: The last remaining passengers on the cruise ship hit by a deadly hantavirus outbreak have disembarked and boarded flights to more than 20 countries, including the U.S., to enter quarantine. A French woman, the latest to be confirmed as infected, an American also suspected of having it. But Dr. Brendan Jackson of the CDC says,
5: if you think in any given week or month, how many times do you experience some level of nasal congestion or upset stomach or something? We're being very, very liberal in how we're framing symptoms and monitoring for symptoms here. And so that's how the system is working. It doesn't necessarily mean just because someone has symptoms that they're going to end up having this illness.
2: The Supreme Court set the stage for Alabama to get rid of one of two largely black congressional districts before this year's midterms, overturning a lower court order that they be used. Meanwhile, Democrats have filed an emergency appeal to the high court to halt a Virginia ruling blocking that state's new congressional map. And on another matter, the justices are leaving women's access to the abortion pill mifepristone untouched until at least Thursday. This is AP News. A new attraction coming soon in London, all about the Beatles. Hi, Panjwani has the story.
6: AppleCore, the company founded by the Beatles, announced that it will open a seven-floor attraction at their early headquarters in 2027. The building is where the album Let It Be was recorded, and the rooftop was the site of their last public performance. Fans will have access to the rooftop, studios, and extensive Beatles archives. Paul McCartney and Ringo Starr expressed excitement about the project. An opening date has not been announced. I'm Haya Panjwani.
2: 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I'm Ben Thomas. 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
7: Wave weather.
8: Good evening. Now your wave weather forecast for Haverhill and the Merrimack Valley. Mostly clear tonight, cool, will settle around 38. Northwest winds 5 to 15 miles per hour. Breezy February Tuesday, partly cloudy with a high around 59. Northwest winds 10 to 20. Mostly cloudy, not as cool Tuesday night, low around 43. Savage Wednesday, cloudy, breezy, highs in the upper 50s. I'm WHAV meteorologist James Covington. Your next wave weather in 30 minutes.
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3: I'm Ben Thomas with an AP News Minute. The Supreme Court's halted an order for Alabama to use a U.S. House map with two largely black districts. And Democrats have filed an emergency appeal with the High Court to halt a state ruling blocking Virginia's new congressional map. And Haya Panjwani has some new poll findings.
4: Optimism in the job market is falling for young Americans as older adults stay upbeat. That's a sudden reversal from just 3 years ago when older Americans were more pessimistic. Gallup found that typically around the world, younger people are more likely by 10 percentage points than older people to report their local job market is good. In the United States, younger people are 21 percentage points less likely to do so than older adults. Younger American job market views are now registering closer to the level that they did in 2010 when the country was still deep in the Great Recession. I'm Haya Panjwani.
3: 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I'm Ben Thomas.
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6: Good evening. Now your wave weather forecast for Haverhill and the Merrimack Valley. Mostly clear tonight, cool, will settle around 38. Northwest winds 5 to 15 miles per hour. Breezy February Tuesday, partly cloudy with a high around 59. Northwest winds 10 to 20. Mostly cloudy, not as cool Tuesday night, low around 43. Savage Wednesday, cloudy, breezy, highs in the upper 50s. I'm WHAV meteorologist James Covington. Your next wave weather in 30 minutes.
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7: 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In the Edwin B. Johnson Newsroom, this is Jennifer Cosgrove.

his shoulders off to bed. Old sleepyhead, that's my boy. Gotta have a drink of water and a story read. 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
2: AP News, I'm Ben Thomas. Action from the Supreme Court. Sagar Magani reports one order relates to a widely used abortion pill.
3: The Supreme Court has temporarily extended access to mifepristone while considering whether to let a federal appeals panel's restrictions on the pill take effect. Justice Samuel Alito's order means women seeking abortions can still get mifepristone at pharmacies or in the mail without seeing a doctor. It's the High Court's latest abortion controversy, 4 years after its conservative majority overturned Roe v. Wade, letting more than a dozen states effectively ban abortion outright. Sagar Magani, Washington.
2: Democrats have filed an emergency appeal with the Supreme Court to halt a state ruling blocking Virginia's new congressional map. And Lisa Dwyer reports.
4: Alabama has been under court order to use two largely black districts. The high court overturned that order and directed a lower court to reconsider the case. Alabama wants to instead use a map passed in 2023 by the Republican-led legislature that has one majority black district. I'm Lisa Dwyer.
2: President Trump's declared the Iran ceasefire on life support after rejecting Tehran's proposal for ending it as garbage. He also says he'll try to suspend the federal gasoline tax to help ease pump prices. And Jennifer King has the latest on a pair of wildfires sending smoke across South Florida.
5: The 172 Avenue fire in Miami-Dade County near Homestead and the much larger Max Road fire in Broward County were both 50% contained on Monday afternoon. In Florida City, firefighters used a helicopter to drop water on the flames. The Max Road fire near Miramar and Pembroke Pines has consumed over 11,000 acres and made for spectacular, if scary, footage as a wall of flame burned close to Highway 27 in an undeveloped area of the Everglades. 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I'm Jennifer King.
2: This is AP News. On the misty slopes of Mount Kenya lives the mountain bongo, known as the ghost of the forest. Well, camouflaged and hard to spot amid the dense vegetation, a rare shy, and as Caroline McKenna tells us,
6: beautiful
2: antelope with rusty brown fur and distinct vertical white stripes and impressive swirled horns. Fewer than 100 individuals survive in the wild, but the Mount Kenya Wildlife Conservancy is breeding them. That's one feeding at a trough and slowly introducing them into the wild.
7: The most surprising thing was how quickly these animals actually adapted to the environment, eating when they're by themselves.
2: Robert Arujo heads the conservancy.
7: We have about 5 bongos born there, of which the first born in the sanctuary has already made 2 years.
2: Noting leopards and other predators stalk these forests, Arujo says that's a sign of success.
7: We want to have a population that is self-sustaining.
2: There are more stories at apnews.com. I'm Ben Thomas. 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
9: Good evening. Now your wave weather forecast for Haverhill and the Merrimack Valley. Mostly clear tonight, cool, with some around 38. Northwest winds 5 to 15 miles per hour. Breezy February Tuesday, partly cloudy with a high around 59. Northwest winds 10 to 20. Mostly cloudy, not as cool Tuesday night, low around 43. Savage Wednesday, cloudy, breezy, highs in the upper 50s. I'm WHAV meteorologist James Covington. Your next wave weather in 30 minutes.
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Mr. Victor Mature in tonight's presentation of Suspense. Tonight, the story of a cross-country train trip, during which a police officer finds himself torn between his assignment and his personal feelings for the girl in car 32, our star, Mr. Victor Mature. And now, the girl in car 32, starring Mr. Victor Mature, hoping once again to keep you in suspense.

0: Hey, Mahoney.
1: Buca? Hey, I can see better from here. How do you feel, kiddo?
2: Okay, I guess. Okay. Flying out here from New York last night and taking a train back this morning isn't my idea of fun, though.
1: Yeah, well, we'll show you L.A. next trip, baby. We got about 2 minutes.
2: You better tell me what this is all about.
1: We got a dame who's been living with Fritzy Hollister's sweetheart for the past couple of weeks. You know Fritzy.
2: Yeah. He's got a trunk full of hot jewelry I'd like to get my hands on.
1: Well, this is your chance, Mahoney. Now, we figure Fritzy's ducked the old girlfriend and made a connection with a new one. And her name is Genevieve Josephine Johnson. Now, here's the angle. She's heading east on this streamliner today, probably to wherever Fritzy's hanging around. It's a sit-up train. You're right across the aisle from her. So you work yourself in with her. When you get a chance, check her luggage, find out where she's going to meet him.
2: I know.
1: Don't look so sad, kiddo. It's an easy job sitting on a train with a doll. Hey, hey.
2: Hmm? Oh, that one?
1: Yeah.
2: Genevieve Josephine Johnson.
1: Uh-huh. In the flat.
2: I don't know. And I don't mean to argue with you. But to me, she just isn't the type for Fritzy Hollister.
1: Oh, stop your kidding. No job, for one thing. No family or background we can check. An apartment in Hollywood that rented for $4.50 a month.
2: Part of the act, huh? Everything else set?
1: All set.
3: All aboard!
1: Well, so long, kid.
2: So long.
3: All aboard!
4: Aboard!
5: Have a nice trip!
6: Bye, Charlie.
5: Bye.
7: Bye.
8: Boarder. Yes, sir. How are your bags, sir?
2: The bag's okay. My ticket says 32.
8: Car 32. Yes, sir. That'd be the next car down, sir. You can board right here. All reserve seats. Yes, sir.
2: Thanks. Pardon me. Pardon me, please. Oh, excuse me.
4: Yeah, sure.
2: Oh, I'm sorry, miss.
9: It's all right.
2: Now, careful now. Don't look at her sitting there in her little brown suit and white blouse. Just take off your hat, lay it on the seat. Pick up your magazine. But don't look over there. No, no, no. Don't reach over and off to light a cigarette. She can do it. She's okay. Don't lean across the aisle. Got plenty of time. It'll happen soon enough. So just relax and just let it happen. You know what you're doing, boy. That old Mahoney technique. Hi.
10: Yes, sorry. Well, Walter. Hello there, little lady. How are you, huh? Huh? Hey, you mind if I take your seat for a minute? I'm on my way to the club car. It's a long walk. Huh? Oh, well, that's one way to sit on, huh? Now, what's the matter? Ain't I even human? You know, you even looked at, huh? Hey. Hey, you. Little Miss Hi-Hat. Hey.
9: Please go wherever you were going and leave me alone.
10: Ah, come on, little lady. Have a nice friendly drink with old Frank Towers. How about it, huh?
2: Pardon me, miss. Hey, you.
10: Hey, we...
2: Now, just what's the idea, Buster? What are you doing in this car anyway? And what are you looking for? A good punch in the mouth, maybe?
10: Oh,
9: no, no, he's bothering me, yes, but I don't want any trouble about this.
10: Oh, it's a hassle about pal. I get off in a couple of minutes to San Bernardino. I didn't mean to insult anybody. All I thought to...
2: Yeah, all you thought... Then who asked you to sit down with the young lady, huh? Who wanted you? Why
9: all
2: the...
9: Please, it's all right. It's perfectly all right. Just don't hit him, Mark.
2: Where's your car?
10: It's back there.
2: Come on, I'll take you.
10: No,
1: I said, come on.
10: Just a
1: come on.
9: Don't
1: get
9: hurt.
1: Get moving.
9: Don't hurt.
0: It's all right.
10: Yes. Don't you worry. Come on.
0: Move
10: hey.
0: On.
10: Hey, now wait just a minute. You know who I am?
0: Yeah, I know who you are.
10: Okay. You can let go now. Huh. So you're Bright Eyes, huh?
1: You can leave off the Bright Eyes.
10: Yeah, sure, sure. It's your day to be touchy, huh? You look pretty good back in there. You see her wring her hands and wink them big brown eyes?
1: Where'll you be?
10: Compartment A next door whenever you need me. Well, she's waiting for you, Mr. Hero.
1: You know, I wish I had poked you, Dane.
10: You're a nice big New York copper, Mahoney. You got the jaw and you got the shoulders. I heard all about you. You look like you could do it. I'm just a beefy blob working out of L.A. Central Division, but I could whip you, boy. So easy.
1: I'd better get back.
10: Yeah, sure. I envy you, Bright Eyes. You two will make a nice couple.
1: He won't bother you again, miss.
9: Hmm? Oh, you didn't hurt him or anything like that, did you?
1: Oh, no. I just took him back to his car and asked him to stay away from you.
9: Oh, it was embarrassing. This is the first time anything like this has happened to me. I'm glad you helped out. Thank you very much.
1: There's no trouble at all. Oh,
9: What?
1: I'm out of matches.
9: Oh, well, I can help you there. I have some in my purse, I think. Yes. Here you are.
1: Thanks. Would you grab a cigarette?
9: Well, thank you, yes. Why don't you sit down? Thank you. Thank you very much.
1: Sure. What?
9: My goodness, it was kind of funny, wasn't it? He was so tight.
1: Yes. Yes, it was funny. Razzmatazz. Don't ask, just answer. Don't laugh, but smile about it. Let her see your teeth. Don't move close, but let her know that you've got shoulders there, boy. And the other trick, keep your hands open, spread out. Talk, then stop, look a while. Watch the orange groves go by. Watch the houses go by. Watch your life go by.
9: What? Oh, my goodness. You must have money in the bank. You're talking to yourself. What's the trouble?
1: I think I'll stop looking around out there. It's beginning to worry me. Too big or too empty or too something, I don't know. You, like it, do you?
9: Oh, it's lovely. It's the most beautiful country I've ever seen in my life. Oh, it's breathtaking. Oh, and, people call me Jenny.
1: Jenny for Genevieve, huh?
9: Yep. Jenny Johnson.
1: Well, Betty Mahoney. And some other things sometimes. My name's Harry. Oh, where are you heading anyway? All the way east?
9: All the way and more. Bayside Hills, Pennsylvania. I work in a dentist's office there.
1: Now, that's funny. Maybe the suntan threw me. You know, I kind of thought you lived in L.A. And mostly that you didn't work.
9: Oh, dear. Well, I did live there for 3 weeks in a simply marvelous garden apartment in Hollywood. Right off Sunset Boulevard. They had a heated pool. Oh, it was wonderful.
1: It sounds expensive.
9: Oh, it was, terribly. But I shared it with a couple of other girls off and on. Advertised in the papers, you know. Only?
1: Well, go on. Something happened?
9: Only, maybe I'm funny in some ways. Maybe I'm old-fashioned, but some things I just... Well, there's not much point of going into that part.
1: I get it. You got stuck with a cute little blonde who always wore your clothes or something.
9: Cute? Oh, not for my money, thank you. What happened, anyway, was that she got out last week after one of her parties. When I said what I had to say, she got out pretty darn fast, believe you me. My goodness, did I say something? Why are you staring at me?
0: Who? What? Oh, staring at you. Well, I'm sorry, I didn't mean to.
9: Oh, no, that's all right. My goodness, for some reason it seemed like you were looking at me for the first time.
10: Ah, I seen you go to dinner with her. You ain't doing okay, Bright Eyes.
0: Yeah, but it doesn't add up. Too homespun for this trick.
10: Huh? Well, what's she done, throwing up a smoke screen? That homespun stuff's all part of the act. She's Fritzy's girlfriend, all right? Remember, you're the operator, boy, not her.
0: She's going to a place in Pennsylvania.
10: She tell you she's got a little old mother and a little old father waiting for her back home?
0: Yeah.
10: It's a great act. She's just a better actor than you are. Now, there's nothing in her luggage on the baggage car, but Fritzy must have slipped her some little trinket, huh? Hey. It took a lot of fixing to set this up, getting you the space across from her and all. So keep your eyes on her, Bright Eyes. That's what you're here for. Keep on her.
0: Hi.
9: Did you get your glass of water?
0: Yeah.
9: Well, it seems to be getting pretty late, doesn't it? Hadn't we better call tonight? What?
0: Why... Well, couldn't we sit here another half hour and just talk about things? Why couldn't we?
9: Oh, I suppose we could. That is, if you don't expect...
0: Oh, I don't expect anything.
9: Well, we'll talk about what?
0: We'll talk about you.
9: Oh, no, we won't. There's nothing to talk about.
0: That isn't the way I heard it.
9: Oh, you didn't hear anything about me.
0: You'd be surprised, sister.
9: What?
0: Nothing.
9: I don't think you want to talk very much, do you?
0: No, I want to find out something.
9: Harry, no.
0: Well, anything the matter?
9: No, please. I don't care for that sort of thing. You promised. You said...
0: Oh.
9: Please?
0: I'm sorry, I just...
9: That's quite all right. The first minute it got dark, though, you had to try it.
0: I told you, I'm sorry.
9: Forget it.
0: You know, I'd like to tell you something. I'm not that kind of a guy. I never was. I've had so much of that stupid messing around.
9: Oh, so much of it? I see. Well, I haven't. And I don't think I'm sorry, either. I want it to mean something with me, and it won't be stupid. That's silly, isn't it?
0: No, it isn't.
9: It's awfully late, really it is. I'll see you tomorrow.
5: Kansas City Star! Get your Kansas City Star here! Star here! Kansas City Star!
10: About time. Why didn't you come back last night?
0: I didn't feel like it.
10: Did you get anything else done?
0: I went through her suitcase when she was asleep.
10: Yeah?
0: Dresses and things, shoes, bathrobe, some stuff for underneath, that's all. The dress cost maybe $15 at the outside. It was the most expensive item there. And that suit that she's wearing went for $40 at a sale, you know that.
10: All right, so she's smart enough not only to act it, but to have the right props.
0: This isn't Fritzy's girlfriend. He wouldn't know one like this, and she wouldn't have one like him.
10: That's the second time you've said that. How do you know?
0: I just know. I found out.
10: You're getting older, and you're getting dumber, Bright Eyes. You getting fed up?
0: She'd never have anything to do with somebody like Fritzy. I told you that once before,
10: hey,
0: too.
10: Hey.
0: What?
10: Fritzy.
0: What?
10: Just walked by outside the window carrying a suitcase. Yeah, that's him, all right.
0: Yeah.
10: Getting on this car. You see the little guy in the overcoat and the cigarette?
0: You're right. It's Fritzy Hollister.
10: Yeah, sure, I'm right.
6: And he just sat down beside Genevieve Josephine Johnson from Pennsylvania.
0: Well, you know, look, it could be just a coincidence.
6: So she's a nice kid, huh? Couldn't have anything to do with a bum like Fritzy, huh?
0: Come on.
6: Now stay where you are. We'll make our play when the time comes.
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2: Now use your head, Bright Eyes. It's no mistake, no crazy coincidence. Even if she sat there all day and hasn't talked to him once, the little bird in the blue overcoat is Fretzy Hollister. And you were trying to steal his girl. Use your head. She was fast enough and smart enough to spot you right off for what you were. And she handled you last night like a schoolboy. She couldn't warn him from the train, but she's given him a poke in the ribs or an elbow or something so he'll play it straight here. Sure, she's Fritzy's one chance. She'll work on you again, Bright Eyes. And watch that. Because you don't want to let either one of them slip off the hook.
3: Asleep?
2: No.
3: Cup of water?
2: No.
3: I'll drink it myself. I can't sleep. Not with that strange man over there.
2: What's so strange about him?
3: What?
2: Skip it.
3: Do you feel like talking?
2: Sure, let's talk. Why not? Sit down.
3: Thank you. Well, I wonder what this stop is going to be.
2: I'm glad you wanted to talk. But suppose you drop the rude girl routine.
3: My goodness. You're all right in the daytime, but at night you come out with the silliest things. Say, what do you mean by that?
2: Big laugh. Big laugh for you.
3: What?
2: For a couple of minutes last night, I was stupid enough to believe you, sister.
3: What?
2: Not now, though, and don't you forget it.
3: What on earth are you talking about?
2: I said cut the act.
3: Well, I don't have to have anyone to talk to me like that. I think you're crazy. You must be. You must have something all twisted up in your head, or you wouldn't say things like this. Oh, darn. I'm so thirsty all day. I think I'll get some water.
2: Stay where you are. I'll get the water.
3: Now, see
2: I'll
3: here,
2: I'll get the water.
4: Hi.
2: Hi.
4: What's the idea of leaving them together when we come in a station?
2: I'm sick of it. It happens here or else.
4: Now, look.
2: Shut up.
4: Hey, Fritzy, jump over in your seat.
2: Yeah.
4: And he's talking to her.
2: Yeah, he had to sooner or later. Right now, she's telling him I'm a cop and they'd better scram out while the scramming's good.
4: You hit it on the head, boy. There he goes, heading for the door.
2: He won't make it.
4: Hey.
2: Come on. Hey, Fritz.
5: What?
2: I've been waiting for you to try something like this. Your girlfriend's pretty smart.
4: Look out, Bright Eyes. He's got a gun.
2: No, you don't.
5: Stay away from me. Stay away from
2: me. No good, Fritzy. No good.
4: Are you okay?
2: Yeah, here. Hold on to him.
4: All right. Hey, where are you going?
2: To get his girlfriend. I want to attend to her personally. All right, stand back. Stand back. Get out of the way.
6: Say, what's all this? What's...
2: Police officers, keep these people back.
6: Oh, yes, sir. Yes, sir. I'll do that, sir.
3: What is it? What on earth is it?
2: Stole that baby. This is a pinch.
3: What?
2: Come on, come on, come on, up on your feet. We've got Fritzy in a huddle.
3: You're hurting me.
2: And you're killing me with those big brown eyes.
3: Why, you just...
2: Pretty smart you were, only you forgot one little thing. Forgot the first rule of Broadway. Never hustle a hustler. Just who do you think you had anyway? Some clown on a train or Bright Eyes Mahoney? Cut up the tears. Come on.

0: got a million charges against him. He pulled the biggest jewelry heist in the country last year.
1: You can get some paper out here to me?
0: Sergeant Daines is phoning Los Angeles right now.
1: All right. Now, what about the lady?
0: Hold her, too, for disturbing the peace if you have to. She's Fritzy's girlfriend. She'll be named accomplice.
1: Oh, I see. Well, she sure cries a lot. I'll hold them for you. Anything else you want from me?
2: Hey, Bright Eyes. We got a mix-up.
0: What do you mean?
2: Well, you're a little mixed up, boy. That's what I mean. I've been on the phone to L.A. straightening it out for you. Fritzy's old girlfriend and that other one had the apartment together in L.A., okay? But that's all. She's not tied up with Fritzy. She never was.
0: Why'd you meet her on the train?
2: Because Fritzy's girlfriend left an old trunk after her in the storeroom. How was this Johnson dame to know that there was a couple of $100,000 worth of stolen jewelry in the false bottom? Naturally, Fritzy wanted it back, so he found out this tomato you were bright-eyeing with was coming east, so he just grabbed a plane so he could meet her in KC. He wanted that trunk, boy.
0: Yeah, you mentioned that.
2: Well, sir, that's it. She's no more Fritzy's new girlfriend than I am. You know, it's funny how things work out. The trunk's been in a hock shop in L.A. all the time. Little Miss Muffet got rid of it to clean up the place when she moved. What's the matter? You sick or something?
0: I told you she wasn't Fritzy's girlfriend. I told you.
2: Well, I got that all straightened out for you now, Bright Eyes, so you...
0: Write out a release, will you, Sheriff, for Jenny Johnson?
1: Sure, glad to. You know, I wanted to do just what you did ever since that fella started talking. He bothers me.

0: The next one will be through tomorrow morning, Jenny.
1: Thank you.
0: It's a real nice aim, streamliner and all. They have a compartment for you. Jenny, can I say anything? Can I do anything? You know, when I remember what I was beginning to feel in my heart and what I've done to you, I just...
1: In what? In your heart. Oh, you proved it, didn't you?
0: Oh, Jenny, look,
1: well, that's all right, Bright Eyes. I heard them call you that. You're very clever with all women, and I'm very stupid, I suppose. I didn't even know the first rule of Broadway. But I know what I want, anyway. I want you to leave me alone. I don't ever want to see you again.
0: Jenny, I know what I want. I found out sitting in that seat beside you.
1: You just get away from me, the things you said to me, and the way you act. Because what? Because you cared for me, I suppose.
0: Because I cared for you, Jenny. You know something? I'm going to be on that train with you tomorrow morning. Yes, sir, Jenny. I'm going to be on that train with you.

0: Suspense. Tonight's star, Mr. Victor Mature. Next week, the story of a man who found that everything was against him. His wife distrusted him. His best friend had to give him an alibi, all because of a girl. A dead girl. It's called The Guilty Always Run. Our star, Mr. Tyrone Power. That's next week on Suspense. Suspense is transcribed and directed by Elliot Lewis, with music composed by Lucian Morwick and conducted by Lud Gluskin. The Girl in Car 32 was written for Suspense by E. Jack Newman from the story by Thomas Walsh. In tonight's story, Kathy Lewis was heard as Jenny and William Conrad as Dane. Featured in the cast were Herb Butterfield, Joseph Kearns, Roy Glenn, and John Daner.
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0: Good evening. Now your wave weather forecast for Haverhill and the Merrimack Valley. Mostly clear tonight, cool, will settle around 38. Northwest winds 5 to 15 miles per hour. Breezy February Tuesday, partly cloudy with a high around 59. Northwest winds 10 to 20. Mostly cloudy, not as cool Tuesday night, low around 43. Savage Wednesday, cloudy, breezy, highs in the upper 50s. I'm WHAV meteorologist James Covington. Your next wave weather in 30 minutes.
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2: From Feature Story News in Washington, I'm Kate Fisher. US President Donald Trump has warned the ceasefire with Iran is on life support. It comes after Tehran sent its counter-proposal peace plan, something the US leader dismissed as garbage. Nick Harper reports from Washington.
3: Donald Trump in his latest comments expressed frustration, even anger, at a time when there were already concerns that diplomacy with Iran is faltering. The US president didn't rule out a deal, but his comments suggested that it's becoming harder by the day to get a deal done. He called Iran's counter-proposal stupid, a piece of garbage, weak, and said that Iran had not committed to not pursuing a nuclear weapon, that being a red line for the United States. And when asked about the ceasefire, he said it was still in effect, but warned that it was on life support, giving it just a 1% chance of survival. I'm Nick Harper in Washington.
2: US health officials say 18 passengers from a cruise ship linked to a hantavirus outbreak have now been flown back to the US and placed under monitoring. One passenger who tested positive for the rare virus strain is being treated in a biocontainment unit. US correspondent Ira Spitzer has more.
4: U.S. officials say the passengers had been aboard the luxury expedition ship the MV Hondius, which operates adventure cruises to Antarctica and South America, and has now been linked to an outbreak of the Andes virus, a rare hantavirus strain capable of limited person-to-person spread. 16 passengers are being monitored at the University of Nebraska Medical Center, while two others, including one showing symptoms, were taken to Emory University in Atlanta. Hantavirus can cause severe respiratory illness and, in some cases, be fatal. Still, officials say the risk to the public remains very low, stressing the virus does not spread easily. Ira Spitzer, San Francisco.
2: The suspect in the White House Correspondents' Dinner shooting has pleaded not guilty to all charges, including attempting to assassinate the president. Cole Thomas Allen was arraigned in federal court on Monday. Tony Waterman reports from Washington.
5: Cole Thomas Allen didn't speak in court on Monday. His lawyer entered the not guilty pleas on his behalf. He's been indicted on four counts, including trying to kill the president, shooting a Secret Service agent, and transporting firearms across state lines. Authorities say Allen was armed with two guns, as well as knives, when he stormed a security checkpoint at a press gala President Trump and top officials were attending last month. In a manifesto Allen allegedly sent to his family ahead of the shooting, he aired social and political grievances. Tony Waterman, Washington.
2: Parts of the Gulf and southeast coasts of the U.S. are getting slammed with severe storms. Parts of Louisiana, Mississippi, Alabama, and Georgia have already picked up 3 to 6 inches of rain, setting the stage for additional flash flooding. From bureaus worldwide, this is FSN.
6: With FSN Spotlight, I'm Simon Marks. Today, an eyewitness account of life on the streets of Tehran over several weeks of the US and Israeli war. Journalist Ali Hashem is a senior correspondent with Al Jazeera. He is Lebanese and he has been watching ordinary Iranians adapting their lives to months of war and economic uncertainty. He spoke to Foreign Policy magazine.
7: Life in Tehran seemed to be normalizing with the situation of war. That gives you an indication that the system and also the people were taking into consideration this could be a long war. So people will have to get back to their lives. So at least what I saw during the 50 days of my stay in Iran was an attempt by people, state, and the whole society to normalize the situation. Many people left at the first few days. I arrived in Tehran 10 days after the war, but in that time, many people left and returned back to the capital.
6: Tomorrow, Ali Hashem's account of what happened subsequently with FSN Spotlight. I'm Simon Marks.
2: Our main news again. US President Donald Trump has warned the ceasefire with Iran is on life support. U.S. health officials say 18 passengers from a cruise ship linked to a hantavirus outbreak have now been flown back to the U.S. and placed under monitoring. And the suspect in the White House Correspondents' Dinner shooting has pleaded not guilty to all charges, including attempting to assassinate the president. And that's the latest feature story news. Kate Fisher reporting.
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8: Good evening. Now your wave weather forecast for Haverhill and the Merrimack Valley. Mostly clear tonight, cool, will settle around 38. Northwest winds 5 to 15 miles per hour. Breezy for Tuesday, partly cloudy with a high around 59. Northwest winds 10 to 20. Mostly cloudy, not as cool Tuesday night, low around 43. Savage Wednesday, cloudy, breezy, highs in the upper 50s. I'm WHAV meteorologist James Covington. Your next wave weather in 30 minutes.
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4: Good evening. Now your Wave weather forecast for Haverhill and the Merrimack Valley. Mostly clear tonight, cool, with some around 38. Northwest winds 5 to 15 miles per hour. Breezy for Tuesday, partly cloudy with a high around 59. Northwest winds 10 to 20. Mostly cloudy, not as cool Tuesday night, low around 43. Savage Wednesday, cloudy, breezy, highs in the upper 50s. I'm WHAV meteorologist James Covington. Your next Wave weather in 30 minutes.
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2: Wave weather.
3: Good evening. Now your wave weather forecast for Haverhill and the Merrimack Valley. Mostly clear tonight, cool, will settle around 38. Northwest winds 5 to 15 miles per hour. Breezy for Tuesday, partly cloudy with a high around 59. Northwest winds 10 to 20. Mostly cloudy, not as cool Tuesday night, low around 43. Savage Wednesday, cloudy, breezy, highs in the upper 50s. I'm WHAV meteorologist James Covington. Your next wave weather in 30 minutes.
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2: Good evening. Now your wave weather forecast for Haverhill and the Merrimack Valley. Mostly clear tonight, cool, will settle around 38. Northwest winds 5 to 15 miles per hour. Breezy February Tuesday, partly cloudy with a high around 59. Northwest winds 10 to 20. Mostly cloudy, not as cool Tuesday night, low around 43. Savage Wednesday, cloudy, breezy, highs in the upper 50s. I'm WHAV meteorologist James Covington. Your next wave weather in 30 minutes.
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2: Wave weather.
3: Good evening. Now your wave weather forecast for Haverhill and the Merrimack Valley. Mostly clear tonight, cool, will settle around 38. Northwest winds 5 to 15 miles per hour. Breezy for Tuesday, partly cloudy with a high around 59. Northwest winds 10 to 20. Mostly cloudy, not as cool Tuesday night, low around 43. Savage Wednesday, cloudy, breezy, highs in the upper 50s. I'm WHAV meteorologist James Covington. Your next wave weather in 30 minutes.
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Mr. Victor Mature in tonight's presentation of Suspense. Tonight, the story of a cross-country train trip, during which a police officer finds himself torn between his assignment and his personal feelings for the girl in car 32, our star, Mr. Victor Mature. And now, the girl in car 32, starring Mr. Victor Mature, hoping once again to keep you in suspense.

0: Hey, Mahoney.
1: Buca? I can see better from here. How do you feel, kiddo?
2: Okay, I guess. Well, flying out here from New York last night and taking a train back this morning isn't my idea of fun, though.
1: Yeah, well, we'll show you L.A. next trip, baby. You got about 2 minutes.
2: You better tell me what this is all about.
1: We got a dame who's been living with Fritzy Hollister's sweetheart for the past couple of weeks. You know Fritzy.
2: Yeah. He's got a trunk full of hot jewelry I'd like to get my hands on.
1: Well, this is your chance, Mahoney. Now, we figure Fritzy's ducked the old girlfriend and made a connection with a new one. And her name is Genevieve Josephine Johnson. Now, here's the angle. She's heading east on this streamliner today, probably to wherever Fritzy's hanging around. It's a sit-up train. You're right across the aisle from her. So you work yourself in with her. When you get a chance, check her luggage, find out where she's going to meet him.
2: I know.
1: Don't look so sad, kiddo. It's an easy job sitting on a train with a doll. Hey, hey.
2: Hmm? Oh, that one?
1: Yeah.
2: Genevieve Josephine Johnson.
1: Uh-huh. In the play.
2: I don't know. And I don't mean to argue with you. But to me, she just isn't the type for Fritzy Hollister.
1: Oh, stop your kidding. No job, for one thing. No family or background we can check. An apartment in Hollywood that rented for $4.50 a month.
2: Part of the act, huh? Everything else set?
1: All set.
3: All aboard!
1: Well, so long, kid.
2: So long.
3: All aboard!
4: Aboard! Have a nice trip!
5: Bye, Charlie.
4: Bye.
6: Bye.
7: Porter. Yes, sir. Carry your bag, sir.
2: The bag's okay. My ticket says 32.
7: Car 32. Yes, sir. That'd be the next car down, sir. You can board right here. All reserve seats. Yes, sir.
2: Thanks. Pardon me. Pardon me, please. Oh, excuse me.
4: Yeah, sure.
2: Oh, I'm sorry, miss.
8: It's all right.
2: Now, careful now. Don't look at her sitting there in her little brown suit and white blouse. Just take off your hat, lay it on the seat. Pick up your magazine. But don't look over there. No, no. Don't reach over and off to light a cigarette. She can do it. She's okay. Don't lean across the aisle. Got plenty of time. It'll happen soon enough. So just relax and just let it happen. You know what you're doing, boy. That old Mahoney technique.
9: Bud.
2: Hi.
9: Yeah, sorry. Well, Alfred. Hello there, little lady. How are you, huh? Huh? Hey, you mind if I take your seat for a minute? I'm on my way to the club car. It's a long walk. Huh? Oh, well, that's one way to sit on, huh? Now, what's the matter? Ain't I even human? You know, even looked at, huh? Hey. Hey, you. Little Miss Hi-Hat. Hey.
8: Please go wherever you were going and leave me alone.
9: Ah, come on, little lady. Have a nice friendly drink with old Frank Tars. How about it, huh?
2: Pardon me, miss. Hey, you.
9: Hey, we...
2: Now, just what's the idea, Buster? What are you doing in this car anyway? And what are you looking for? A good punch in the mouth, maybe?
9: Oh,
8: no, no, he's bothering me, yes, but I don't want any trouble about this.
9: Oh, it's a hassle about pal. I get off in a couple of minutes to San Bernardino. I didn't mean to insult anybody. All I thought to...
2: Yeah, all you thought. Then who asked you to sit down with the young lady, huh? Who wanted you? Why
8: all
2: the...
8: Please, it's all right. It's perfectly all right. Just don't hit him, Mark.
2: Where's your car?
9: Back there.
2: Come on, I'll take you.
9: No,
1: I said, come on.
9: Just a minute.
1: Come on.
8: Don't
1: get
8: hurt.
1: Get moving.
8: Don't hurt.
0: It's all right.
9: Yes. Don't you worry. Come on.
0: Move
9: hey.
0: On.
9: Hey, now, wait just a minute. You know who I am?
0: Yeah, I know who you are.
9: Okay. You can let go now. So you're Bright Eyes, huh?
1: You can leave off the Bright Eyes.
9: Yeah, sure, sure. It's your day to be touchy, huh? You look pretty good back in there. You see her wring her hands and wink them big brown eyes?
1: Where'll you be?
9: Compartment A next door whenever you need me. Well, she's waiting for you, Mr. Hero.
1: You know, I wish I had poked you, Dane.
9: You're a nice big New York copper, Mahoney. You got the jaw and you got the shoulders. I heard all about you. You look like you could do it. I'm just a beefy blob working out of L.A. Central Division, but I could whip you, boy. So easy.
1: I'd better get back.
9: Yeah, sure. I envy you, Bright Eyes. You two will make a nice couple.
1: He won't bother you again, miss.
8: Hmm? Oh, you didn't hurt him or anything like that, did you?
1: Oh, no. I just took him back to his car and asked him to stay away from you.
8: Oh, it was embarrassing. This is the first time anything like this has happened to me. I'm glad you helped out. Thank you very much.
1: There's no trouble at all. Oh,
8: What?
1: I'm out of matches.
8: Oh, well, I can help you there. I have some in my purse, I think. Yes. Here you are.
1: Thanks. Would you grab a cigarette?
8: Well, thank you, yes. Why don't you sit down? Thank you. Thank you very much.
1: Sure. What?
8: My goodness, it was kind of funny, wasn't it? He was so tight.
1: Yes. Yes, it was funny. The old razzmatazz. Don't ask, just answer. Don't laugh, but smile about it. Let her see your teeth. Don't move close, but let her know that you've got shoulders there, boy. And the other trick. Keep your hands open, spread out. Talk. Then stop, look a while. Watch the orange groves go by. Watch the houses go by. Watch your life go by.
8: What? Oh, my goodness. You must have money in the bank. You're talking to yourself. What's the trouble?
1: I think I'll stop looking around out there. It's beginning to worry me. Too big or too empty or too something, I don't know. You, like it, do you?
8: Oh, it's lovely. The most beautiful country I've ever seen in my life. Oh, it's breathtaking. Oh, and people call me Jenny.
1: Jenny for Genevieve, huh?
8: Yep. Jenny Johnson.
1: Well, Betty Mahoney. And some other things sometimes. My name's Harry. Oh, where are you heading anyway? All the way east?
8: All the way and more. Bayside Hills, Pennsylvania. I work in a dentist's office there.
1: Now, that's funny. Maybe the suntan threw me. You know, I kind of thought you lived in L.A. And mostly that you didn't work.
8: Oh, dear. Well, I did live there for 3 weeks in a simply marvelous garden apartment in Hollywood. Right off Sunset Boulevard. They had a heated pool. Oh, it was wonderful.
1: Yeah, it sounds expensive.
8: Oh, it was, terribly. But I shared it with a couple of other girls off and on. Advertised in the papers, you know. Only?
1: Well, go on. Something happened?
8: Only, maybe I'm funny in some ways. Maybe I'm old-fashioned. But some things I just... Well, there's not much point in going into that part.
1: I get it. You got stuck with a cute little blonde who always wore your clothes or something.
8: Cute? Oh, not for my money, thank you. What happened, anyway, was that she got out last week after one of her parties. When I said what I had to say, she got out pretty darn fast, believe you me. My goodness, did I say something? Why are you staring at me?
0: Who? What? Oh, staring at you. Well, I'm sorry, I didn't mean to.
8: Oh, no, that's all right. My goodness, for some reason it seemed like you were looking at me for the first time.
9: Ah, I seen you go to dinner with her. You're doing okay, Bright Eyes.
0: Yeah, but it doesn't add up. Too homespun for this trick.
9: Huh? Well, what's she done, throwing up a smoke screen? That homespun stuff's all part of the act. She's Fritzy's girlfriend, all right? Remember, you're the operator boy, not her.
0: She's going to a place in Pennsylvania.
9: She tell you she's got a little old mother and a little old father waiting for her back home?
0: Yeah.
9: It's a great act. She's just a better actor than you are. Now, there's nothing in her luggage on the baggage car, but Fritzy must have slipped her some little drink in her. Hey. It took a lot of fixing to set this up, getting you the space across from her and all. So keep your eyes on her, Bright Eyes. That's what you're here for. Keep on her.
0: Hi.
8: Did you get your glass of water?
0: Yeah.
8: Well, it seems to be getting pretty late, doesn't it? Hadn't we better call tonight?
0: Oh,
8: What?
0: Why... Well, couldn't we sit here another half hour and just talk about things? Why couldn't we?
8: Oh, I suppose we could. That is, if you don't expect...
0: Oh, I don't expect anything.
8: Well, we'll talk about what?
0: We'll talk about you.
8: Oh, no, we won't. There's nothing to talk about.
0: That isn't the way I heard it.
8: Oh, you didn't hear anything about me.
0: You'd be surprised, sister.
8: What?
0: Nothing.
8: I don't think you want to talk very much, do you?
0: No, I want to find out something.
8: Harry, no.
0: Well, anything the matter?
8: No, please. I don't care for that sort of thing. You promised. You said...
0: Oh.
8: Please.
0: I'm sorry, I just...
8: That's quite all right. The first minute it got dark, though, you had to try it.
0: I told you, I'm sorry.
8: Forget it.
0: You know, I'd like to tell you something. I'm not that kind of a guy. I never was. I've had so much of that stupid messing around.
8: Oh, so much of it? I see. Well, I haven't. And I don't think I'm sorry, either. I want it to mean something with me, and it won't be stupid. That's silly, isn't it?
0: No, it isn't.
8: It's awfully late, really it is. I'll see you tomorrow.
5: Kansas City Star! Get your Kansas City Star here! Star here! Kansas City Star!
9: About time. Why didn't you come back last night?
0: I didn't feel like it.
9: Did you get anything else done?
0: I went through her suitcase when she was asleep.
9: Yeah?
0: Dresses and things, shoes, bathrobe, some stuff for underneath, that's all. The dress cost maybe $15 at the outside. It was the most expensive item there. And that suit that she's wearing went for $40 at a sale, you know that.
9: All right, so she's smart enough not only to act it, but to have the right props.
0: This isn't Fritzy's girlfriend. He wouldn't know one like this, and she wouldn't have one like him.
9: That's the second time you've said that. How do you know?
0: I just know. I've found out.
9: You're getting older, and you're getting dumber, Bright Eyes. You getting fed up?
0: She'd never have anything to do with somebody like Fritzy. I told you that once before,
9: hey,
0: too.
9: Hey.
0: What?
9: Fritzy.
0: What?
9: Just walked by outside the window carrying a suitcase.
5: Get your star here. Get your star here.
9: Yeah, that's him, all right.
0: Yeah.
9: Getting on this car. You see the little guy in the overcoat and the cigarette?
0: You're right. It's Fritzy Hollister.
9: Yeah, sure, I'm right.
6: And he just sat down beside Genevieve Josephine Johnson from Pennsylvania.
0: Well, you know, look, it could be just a coincidence.
6: So she's a nice kid, huh? Couldn't have anything to do with a bum like Fritzy, huh?
0: Come on.
6: No, stay where you are. We'll make our play when the time comes.
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0: Now use your head, bright eyes. It's no mistake, no crazy coincidence. Even if she sat there all day and hasn't talked to him once, the little bird in the blue overcoat is Fritzy Hollister. And you were trying to steal his girl. Use your head. She was fast enough and smart enough to spot you right off for what you were. And she handled you last night like a schoolboy. She couldn't warn him from the train. But she's given him a poke in the ribs or an elbow or something so he'll play it straight here. Sure. She's Fritzy's one chance. She'll work on you again, Bright Eyes. And watch that. Because you don't want to let either one of them slip off the hook.
8: Asleep?
0: No.
8: Cup of water?
0: No.
8: I'll drink it myself. I can't sleep. Not with that strange man over there.
0: What's so strange about him?
8: What?
0: Skip it.
8: Do you feel like talking?
0: Sure, let's talk. Why not? Sit down.
8: Thank you. Well, I wonder what this stop is going to be.
0: I'm glad you wanted to talk. But suppose you drop the rude girl routine.
8: My goodness. You're all right in the daytime, but at night you come up with the silliest things. Say, what do you mean by that?
0: Big laugh. Big laugh for you.
8: What?
0: For a couple of minutes last night, I was stupid enough to believe you, sister.
8: What?
0: Not now, though, and don't you forget it.
8: What on earth are you talking about?
0: I said cut the act.
8: Well, I don't have to have anyone to talk to me like that. I think you're crazy. You must be. You must have something all twisted up in your head or you wouldn't say things like this. Oh, darn. I'm so thirsty all day. I think I'll get some water.
0: Stay where you are. I'll get the water.
8: Now, see
0: I'll
8: here,
0: I'll get the water.
6: Hi. Hi. What's the idea of leaving them together when we come in a station?
0: I'm sick of it. It happens here or else.
6: Now, look.
0: Shut up.
6: Hey, Fritzy, jump over in your seat.
0: Yeah.
6: And he's talking to her.
0: Yeah, he had to sooner or later. Right now, she's telling him I'm a cop and they'd better scram out while the scramming's good.
6: You hit it on the head, boy. There he goes, heading for the door.
0: He won't make it.
6: Hey.
0: And come on. Hey, Fritz.
15: What?
0: I've been waiting for you to try something like this. Your girlfriend's pretty smart.
6: Look out, Bright Eyes. He's got a gun.
0: No, you...

0: Your feet. We've got Fritzy in a huddle.
1: How? You're hurting me.
0: And you're killing me with those big brown eyes.
1: Why, you just...
0: Pretty smart you were, only you forgot one little thing. Forgot the first rule of Broadway. Never hustle a hustler. Just who do you think you had anyway? Some clown on a train or Bright Eyes Mahoney? Cut up the tears. Come on.

0: Now then, what's it all about, Sergeant Mahoney? We can keep the man for carrying a gun.
1: That'll do for a starter. We've got a million charges against him. He pulled the biggest jewelry heist in the country last year.
0: You can get some papers out here to me?
1: Sergeant Daines is phoning Los Angeles right now.
0: All right. Now, what about the lady?
1: Hold her, too, for disturbing the peace if you have to. She's Fritzy's girlfriend. She'll be named accomplice.
0: Oh, I see. Well, she sure cries a lot. I'll hold them for you. Anything else you want from me?
2: Hey, Bright Eyes. We got a mix-up.
1: What do you mean?
2: Well, you're a little mixed up, boy. That's what I mean. I've been on the phone to L.A. straightening it out for you. Fritzy's old girlfriend and that other one had the apartment together in L.A., okay? But that's all. She's not tied up with Fritzy. She never was.
1: Why'd you meet her on the train?
2: Because Fritzy's girlfriend left an old trunk after her in the storeroom. How was this Johnson dame to know that there was a couple of $100,000 worth of stolen jewelry in the false bottom? Naturally, Fritzy wanted it back, so he found out this tomato you were bright-eyeing with was coming east, so he just grabbed a plane so he could meet her in KC. He wanted that trunk, boy.
1: Yeah, you mentioned that.
2: Well, sir, that's it. She's no more Fritzy's new girlfriend than I am. You know, it's funny how things work out. The trunk's been in a hock shop in L.A. all the time. Little Miss Muffet got rid of it to clean up the place when she moved. What's the matter? You sick or something?
1: I told you she wasn't Fritzy's girlfriend. I told you.
2: Well, I got that all straightened out for you now, Bright Eyes. So you...
1: Right out of release, will you, Sheriff, for Jenny Johnson?
0: Sure. Glad to. You know, I wanted to do just what you did ever since that fella started talking. He bothers me.

0: The next one will be through tomorrow morning, Jenny.
1: Thank you.
0: It's a real nice vein, streamliner and all. They have a compartment for you. Jenny, can I say anything? Can I do anything? You know, when I remember what I was beginning to feel in my heart and what I've done to you, I just...
1: In what? In your heart. Oh, you proved it, didn't you?
0: Oh, Jenny, look,
1: well, that's all right, Bright Eyes. I heard them call you that. You're very clever with all women, and I'm very stupid, I suppose. I didn't even know the first rule of Broadway. But I know what I want, anyway. I want you to leave me alone. I don't ever want to see you again.
0: Jenny, I know what I want. I found out sitting in that seat beside you.
1: You just get away from me, the things you said to me, and the way you act. Because what? Because you cared for me, I suppose.
0: Because I cared for you, Jenny. You know something? I'm going to be on that train with you tomorrow morning. Yes, sir, Jenny. I'm going to be on that train with you.

Suspense. Tonight's star, Mr. Victor Mature. Next week, the story of a man who found that everything was against him. His wife distrusted him. His best friend had to give him an alibi, all because of a girl. A dead girl. It's called The Guilty Always Run. Our star, Mr. Tyrone Power. That's

0: next week on Suspense. Suspense is transcribed and directed by Elliot Lewis, with music composed by Lucian Morwick and conducted by Lud Gluskin. The Girl in Car 32 was written for Suspense by E. Jack Newman from the story by Thomas Walsh. In tonight's story, Kathy Lewis was heard as Jenny and William Conrad as Dane. Featured in the cast were Herb Butterfield, Joseph Kearns, Roy Glenn, and John Daner.
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6: Good evening. Now your wave weather forecast for Haverhill and the Merrimack VLE. Mostly clear tonight, cool, will settle around 38. Northwest winds 5 to 15 miles per hour. Breezy February Tuesday, partly cloudy with a high around 59. Northwest winds 10 to 20. Mostly cloudy, not as cool Tuesday night, low around 43. Savage Wednesday, cloudy, breezy, highs in the upper 50s. I'm WHAV meteorologist James Covington. Your next wave weather in 30 minutes.
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4: 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An important part of the program is talking with area newsmakers, giving you a direct link and the latest information into what's happening in the greater Haverhill area. 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
5: In March, there was 32 homes for sale in Haverhill. 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
6: 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The bingo event will be held Saturday, June 6th from 6 to 8 p.m. at the museum, located at 75 Canosa Avenue, Haverhill. It will feature Good Thomas as the caller. The evening includes a silent auction, prizes, food, and a cash bar. 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In the Edwin B. Johnson Newsroom, this is Jennifer Cosgrove.

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3: Good evening. Now your wave weather forecast for Haverhill and the Merrimack Valley. Mostly clear tonight, cool, with south around 38, northwest winds 5 to 15 miles per hour. Breezy for Tuesday, partly cloudy with a high around 59, northwest winds 10 to 20. Mostly cloudy, not as cool Tuesday night, low around 43. Savage Wednesday, cloudy, breezy, highs in the upper 50s. I'm WHAV meteorologist James Covington. Your next wave weather in 30 minutes.
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stay for just a while. Stay and let me look at you. It's been so long, I hardly knew you.

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4: Good evening. Now your wave weather forecast for Haverhill and the Merrimack Valley. Mostly clear tonight, cool, will settle around 38. Northwest winds 5 to 15 miles per hour. Breezy February Tuesday, partly cloudy with a high around 59. Northwest winds 10 to 20. Mostly cloudy, not as cool Tuesday night, low around 43. Savage Wednesday, cloudy, breezy, highs in the upper 50s. I'm WHAV meteorologist James Covington. Your next wave weather in 30 minutes.
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6: Two Haverhill neighborhood groups are inviting all households from across the city to participate in the townwide yard sale. The sale will be held Saturday, May 30th, from 8 a.m. to 1 p.m., and is being organized by the Historic Highlands and Hills Near Hilldale neighbor groups. Organizers are creating a list of addresses of participating households, which they will make available on the Welcome to Haverhill social media pages and those who requested prior to the event. Last year, 50 households in the two neighborhoods participated. Those interested in being listed in the group's publicity are advised to send an email to welcometohaverhill@gmail.com by Sunday, May 24th. 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
2: Good morning. Now your wave weather forecast for Haverhill and the Merrimack Valley. Partly cloudy skies, breezy for Tuesday, the high around 59. Northwest winds 10 to 20 miles per day. Becoming mostly cloudy tonight, not as cool, low around 43. Northeast winds 10 to 15. Cloudy, breezy with showers Wednesday, the high around 58. Overcast skies, breezy, showers Thursday, highs in the low 60. I'm WHAV meteorologist James Covington. Your next wave weather in 30 minutes.
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3: 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An important part of the program is talking with area newsmakers, giving you a direct link and the latest information into what's happening in the greater Haverhill area. 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
3: Please join me Tuesday morning at around 8:15. Well, my guest is going to be Meg Adams, treasurer for Haverhill Pride. And around 8:45, I'll be talking with Javier Bristol, executive director of the Boys and Girls Club of Greater Haverhill. 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
5: Good morning. Now your Wave weather forecast for Haverhill and the Merrimack Valley. Partly cloudy skies, breezy for every Tuesday, the high around 59. Northwest winds 10 to 20 miles per hour. Becoming mostly cloudy tonight, not as cool, low around 43. Northeast winds 10 to 15. Cloudy, breezy with showers Wednesday, the high around 58. Overcast skies, breezy, shivers Thursday, highs in the lower 60s.

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2: AP News, I'm Marcela Sanchez. President Trump says the Iran ceasefire is on life support. He rejected Iran's latest proposal to end the war. Officials say it included some concessions on Iran's disputed nuclear program, but Trump called that garbage. Meanwhile, as Americans feel pain at the pump due to the Iran war, the president says he'll try and help.
1: The president says he'll move to suspend the federal gasoline tax, which adds about 18 cents per gallon of gas.
3: Until it's appropriate, yeah. Mr. President. It's a small percentage, but it's a, you know, it's still money.
1: AAA says the average national gas price is $4.52 a gallon, 50% higher than the average before the war started. The president cannot suspend the federal tax on his own. Congress has to sign off, and bipartisan lawmakers have been pushing for a suspension. State gas taxes are often higher than the federal version. Sagar Meghani, Washington.
2: Alabama Republicans are expected to push to eliminate one of the state's two largely black congressional districts. Alabama was under an order to use two largely black districts, but the Supreme Court overturned it. It directed a lower court to reconsider the order. The White House Correspondents' Dinner attack suspect pleaded not guilty to attempting to kill Trump. Cole Thomas Allen appeared in federal court in Washington. He's accused of trying to storm the dinner while armed with guns and knives. Officials say a Southern California mayor has agreed to plead guilty to acting as an illegal agent for the Chinese government and has resigned from her position. Eileen Wang, the mayor of Arcadia, was charged in April with acting in the U.S. as an illegal agent of a foreign government. This is AP News. At a cafe in Sweden, the barista is human, but an AI agent is in charge.
4: San Francisco-based startup Andon Labs has put Mona in charge of their cafe in Stockholm.
5: I was wondering why you don't have any bread today.
6: Oh, out of bread? That's not good. Unfortunately, I can't fix that right now from here, but I'll let the staff on site know immediately.
4: Kayatan Greslak is the barista. He works for Mona.
7: She is terrible at ordering stuff. No bread, too much bread, bakeries.
4: Mona is not real, so she forgets previous orders. The cafe is billed as a controlled experiment to explore how AI might be deployed going forward. Greslak says this experiment is proving his worth.
7: Regular baristas like me and the bottom feeders, all the workers, are pretty much safe.
4: I'm Ed Donahue.
2: And I'm Marcela Sanchez, AP News.
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9: Good morning. Now your wave weather forecast for Haverhill and the Merrimack Valley. Partly cloudy skies, breezy for every Tuesday, the high around 59. Northwest winds 10 to 20 miles per day. Becoming mostly cloudy tonight, not as cool, low around 43. Northeast winds 10 to 15. Cloudy, breezy with showers Wednesday, the high around 58. Overcast skies, breezy, showers Thursday, highs in the low 60. I'm WHAV meteorologist James Covington. Your next wave weather in 30 minutes.
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3: AP Sports, I'm Geffen Coolball. Donovan Mitchell dropped 43 points, and the Cavaliers tied up their East second-round series with the top-seeded Pistons at 2 games apiece with a 112-103 victory. Mitchell tied an NBA playoff record with 39 points in the second half.
4: I've had performances where I don't know if I've had 39, but I've had big second halves, right? Like, understand that, hey, like, it's halves. It's quarters, it's halves. And the fact that, you know, I can have a night like that and my teammates are right there for me, right? Like, that's the biggest thing.
3: Spurs star Victor Wembanyama won't face further discipline from the NBA for elbowing Minnesota's Naz Reid in Game 4 of the team's Western Conference semifinal series. In the Stanley Cup playoffs, the Avalanche bounced back from a mid-series lull and beat the Wild 5-2 in Game 4 to take a 3-1 West second-round series lead. And Craig Morton, who became the first quarterback to start Super Bowls for two franchises, has died at 83. Geffen Coolbaugh, AP Sports.
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5: Good morning. Now your Wave Weather forecast for Haverhill and the Merrimack Valley. Partly cloudy skies, breezy for Tuesday, high around 59. Northwest winds 10 to 20 miles per hour. Becoming mostly cloudy tonight, not as cool, low around 43. Northeast winds 10 to 15. Cloudy, breezy with showers Wednesday, high around 58. Overcast skies, breezy, shivers Thursday, highs in the lower 60s. I'm WHAV meteorologist James Covington. Your next Wave Weather in 30 minutes.
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1: And good morning. Currently in downtown Haverhill, the temperature is 41 degrees, and the forecast for today, meteorologist James Covington says, it's going to be partly cloudy and breezy in the high of 59. We'll take a look at the full forecast following this news. I'm Wynn Damon. Checking traffic right now, 495 north and southbound in Haverhill, moving along. 97 in Haverhill looks pretty good, and 125 Main Street does as well. MEVA Transit telling us all the buses are operating on or close to schedule. Next train from Haverhill to Boston, that's going to be leaving at 6:12. The one after that will be at 7:25. In the news, Haverhill officials Monday said that they are delaying the release of names of bidders seeking the work of demolishing what's left of the Stephen Street Mill. In an emergency session Friday, the City Council voted to allow Haverhill Mayor Melinda Barrett to spend up to $5 million to take down the building due to safety concerns. Barrett said that she asked the state for financial assistance. If help's not forthcoming, the city will borrow the money, she said. City Council President Timothy Jordan told WHAV that he also has not seen the bids and he doesn't believe other councilors have either. He said he also has questions of the mayor about the bids. As to the cost range of the bids, he said, quote, from what the mayor said Friday, it sounds like $5 million was the highest bid. If demolition were to exceed $5 million, Barrett would be required to come back for approval, she acknowledged at Friday's meeting. City Solicitor Lisa Mead told the council at Friday's meeting multiple bids came in that morning, but she was not prepared to release them because they had not been reviewed. She said the demolition will be complicated because of asbestos and other hazardous materials on site.
2: Because we did it so fast, we have to make sure all of the updates and addendums that were done were complied with before we evaluate each of the bids.
1: Neither the mayor nor purchasing director Stephen Bucuzzo would immediately say how many bids were received or what the range of costs submitted. After WHAV asked Bucuzzo for copies of the bids, he replied in an email, quote, I will respond to your public records request within the required time frame provided for by the Massachusetts Public Records Law. Generally, under state law, the maximum length of time to respond to such requests is 10 days. The city moved in to take down the building after the trust that owns the building notified the city that it doesn't have the, quote, capacity to pay for the demolition. Firefighters were called to the mill just outside Lafayette Square. In the early hours of April 28, they discovered fire spread throughout the complex, which is the size of two football fields. Temperatures were estimated to have reached 1,200 to 1,800 degrees, enough to destabilize the building's major structural steel girders and walls. Whittier Vocational Technical High School's Regional Agreement Amendment Committee is scheduled to give an update to the full school committee when it meets tomorrow night at 6:30 at the school at 115 Amesbury Line Road in Haverhill. The amendment committee is charged with reworking the compact, which governs how the district's 11-member communities share capital and operational expenses. The agreement, which dates from the creation of the district in 1967, is up for discussion as part of the proposal to renovate or replace the aging 50-year-old school building. details of a tentative agreement between the Haverhill School Committee and the Haverhill Education Association's Teachers Unit are expected to be hammered out during a closed-door negotiating session tomorrow night from 6 until 8 in the library of the Dr. Paul C. Nettle School, 150 Boardman Street. The Haverhill Planning Board holds a public hearing on an amendment to the city's zoning regulations to add an overlay district for so-called battery energy storage systems. Such systems are large installations that allow electricity generated by solar and wind to be stored for future use. The board meets on Wednesday night at 7 o'clock in the Theodore A. Pelosi Jr. Council Chambers of Haverhill City Hall. Haverhill Public School Superintendent Margaret Marotta is scheduled to present her draft budget for the next school year when the Haverhill School Committee meets Thursday night at 7 o'clock in the Theodore A. Pelosi Jr. City Council Chambers at Haverhill City Hall. There's more on this story at WHAV.net. The public has opportunities to shape policy this week as various Haverhill boards meet. In the interest of transparency in government, WHAV provides this list of upcoming meetings every week on air and online.
3: Business Bulletin.
1: Pentucket Bank is officially open at its new White's Corner branch in downtown Haverhill after an absence of about 2 years. The One Merrimack Street branch occupies the ground floor of the newly completed 660-space parking garage at the corner of Main and Merrimack Streets. It's the latest milestone in the mixed-use project that will ultimately bring 395 apartments, restaurants, and retail space to the center of the city. Pentucket Bank President and CEO Stephen Jaskolevich, a lifelong Haverhill resident, said, quote, "Downtown revitalization doesn't happen through abstract market forces alone. It happens when local institutions decide to be participants rather than spectators, when they put their name on a building, take a risk alongside their neighbors, and send a signal that they believe in what they and where they come from. And that's what this reopening represents." He added, "We believe in a downtown Haverhill. We helped clear the way for this project to happen, and today we're here." Pentucket Bank got its start in downtown Haverhill in 1891. The bank said its involvement in the redevelopment began when city officials sought to replace the aging Herbert Gokey Memorial Parking Deck. Pentucket Bank agreed to sell its longtime corner property to developer Lupoli Companies to make the broader redevelopment possible. The new branch is described as a modern open space concept, quote, that offers two drive-up lanes, a drive-up ATM, dedicated ground floor garage parking and safe deposit boxes. Mortgage representatives and investment advisors are also on hand, and the branch features a community room open to local organizations for meetings, trainings, and planning sessions. Currently in downtown Haverhill, the temperature is 41 degrees. And there's always more in the next newscast and at WHAV.net, where you can sign up for the Wavelengths Local News e-newspaper. From the Edwin V. Johnson Newsroom, this is Wynn Damon.
4: AP News, I'm Marcela Sanchez. President Trump is set to leave today for Beijing to meet with President Xi Jinping. The trip comes after weeks of trying and failing to persuade the Chinese government to use its considerable leverage to prod Iran to agree to U.S. terms to end the two-month war, or at the very least, reopen the Strait of Hormuz. But ahead of the visit, the White House has set low expectations that Trump will be able to persuade Xi to change China's posture. Meanwhile, Trump says the Iran ceasefire is on life support after he rejected the country's latest proposal for not including a nuclear concession. Officials say it included some concessions on Iran's disputed nuclear program, but Trump called that garbage. In other news, Trump has nominated Cameron Hilton to lead the Federal Emergency Management Agency. The AP's Lisa Dwyer has more.
3: This marks a surprising comeback for Hamilton, a former Navy SEAL who was fired last year after defending FEMA's existence. If confirmed, Hamilton will be FEMA's first permanent administrator in Trump's second term. The agency has gone through three temporary leaders, including Hamilton. He'll need to ensure the agency is prepared for the summer disaster season, while also answering to Trump, who is likely to expect major reforms after a council he appointed recommended sweeping changes last Friday. I'm Lisa Dwyer.
4: The last remaining passengers on a cruise ship hit by the deadly hantavirus outbreak disembarked yesterday and boarded flights to more than 20 countries to enter quarantine. The World Health Organization says three people have died and six others with confirmed or suspected cases are being quarantined. More information at apnews.com. This is AP News. On the misty slopes of Mount Kenya lives the mountain bongo, known as the ghost of the forest. The AP's Ben Thomas has more.
5: Well, camouflaged and hard to spot amid the dense vegetation, a rare shy, and as Caroline McKenna tells

0: Kenya Wildlife Conservancy is breeding them. That's one feeding at a trough and slowly introducing them into the wild.
1: The most surprising thing was how quickly these animals actually adapted to the environment, eating on their, by themselves.
0: Robert Arujo heads the conservancy.
1: We have about 5 bongos born there, of which the first born in the sanctuary has already made 2 years.
0: Noting leopards and other predators stalk these forests, Arujo says that's a sign of success. I'm Ben Thomas.
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4: Good morning. Now your wave weather forecast for Haverhill and the Merrimack Valley. Partly cloudy skies, breezy for every Tuesday, the high around 59. Northwest winds 10 to 20 miles per hour. Becoming mostly cloudy tonight, not as cool, low around 43. Northeast winds 10 to 15. Cloudy, breezy with showers Wednesday, the high around 58. Overcast skies, breezy, showers Thursday, highs in the lower 60s. I'm WHAV meteorologist James Covington. Your next wave weather in 30 minutes.
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0: It is the Wave, 97.9 WHAV and Electric Light Orchestra. Hey, good morning. It's Win for Breakfast. It's a Tuesday morning. It's a beautiful day, just like Mr. Rogers would say. And on top of that, forecast for today. Meteorologist James Covington says partly cloudy skies, breezy with a high of 59, but I'll go with partly sunny, mostly cloudy, and the low tonight, 43 degrees. For tomorrow, Wednesday, cloudy, breezy with showers, 58, and for Thursday, overcast, breezy with showers, temperature in the lower 60s. Right now, his extended outlook calls for cloudy and breezy conditions with showers on Friday with a high in the mid-50s, and partly cloudy and warmer over the weekend with the high in the mid-70s, Saturday and Sunday. Traffic-wise, 495 north and southbound in Haverhill, moving along. 97 in Haverhill looks pretty good. At 125 Main Street, just a little slow, right around the stoplight sections near the downtown area, the library and all that. Meva Transit telling us all the buses are operating on or close to schedule. And on top of that, next train from Haverhill to Boston, that's going to be leaving at 725. On a wonderful day in culinary history, it's National Nutty Fudge Day. National Nutty Fudge Day. Nice. It's Win for Breakfast. Thinking about fudge, I like Panucci fudge with walnuts. I like that, but not everybody has the same taste. It's Win for Breakfast right here on the Wave, 97.9 WHAV.
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2: AP Sports, I'm Geffen Coolball. Donovan Mitchell dropped 43 points, and the Cavaliers tied up their East second-round series with the top-seeded Pistons at 2 games apiece with a 112-103 victory. Mitchell tied an NBA playoff record with 39 points in the second half.
3: I've had performances where I don't know if I've had 39, but I've had big second halves, right? Like, understand that, hey, like it's halves. It's quarters, it's halves. And the fact that, you know, I can have a night like that and my teammates are right there for me, right? Like, that's the biggest thing.
2: Spurs star Victor Wembanyama won't face further discipline from the NBA for elbowing Minnesota's Naz Reid in Game 4 of the team's Western Conference semifinal series. In the Stanley Cup playoffs, the Avalanche bounced back from a mid-series lull and beat the Wild 5-2 in Game 4 to take a 3-1 West second-round series lead. And Craig Morton, who became the first quarterback to start Super Bowls for two franchises, has died at 83. Geffen Coolbaugh, AP Sports.
4: Community Spotlight.
5: 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The celebratory banners are $100 and can include a company logo, family name, or a memorial. 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Sponsors will be offered their banners as a keepsake at the end of the program. 50 banners will be sold. The anniversary banners are replacing the Hometown Hero banners the club generally offers. Those interested in ordering a banner are advised to email Craig Bourgeois at craig@elitemortgagegroup.com. 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In the Edwin B. Johnson Newsroom, this is Jennifer Cosgrove.

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3: Good morning. 41 degrees right now in downtown Haverhill at 6:31. And the forecast for today, meteorologist James Covington says it's going to be partly cloudy and breezy. At live 59 degrees, we'll take a look at the full forecast following this news. I'm Wynn Damon. Checking traffic right now, 495 north to southbound in Haverhill. It's moving along. 97 in Haverhill looks good. 125 Main Street does as well. MEVA Transit telling us all the buses are operating on or close to schedule. And the next train from Haverhill to Boston, that's when we'll be leaving at 7:25. In the news, Ripple Fiber, a Charlotte, North Carolina company planning to offer an internet alternative beginning this summer in Haverhill, offers Haverhill City Councilors a peek at their plans tonight.

0: Haverhill Mayor Melinda Barrett plans to introduce Ripple Fiber's Stephen Mayer, Director of Government Affairs, and Todd Fagnoli, Director of Construction for Massachusetts, to give an overview of their company's services. As WHAV reported, in April, Ripple is preparing to install fiber optic cable for its high-speed internet alternative to Comcast. Ripple is already providing internet service in some areas of Holden and West Boylston, and its service should become available in Merrimack shortly. The company is offered to provide free high-speed internet to all municipal buildings in the city, including schools, City Hall, and the Department of Public Works as part of its contract. The council is also expected to set the date for a public hearing on the request from Procopio Companies of Middleton to amend its special permit for the Beck on Railroad Avenue to allow for professional offices. When the 290-unit apartment complex next to the Sergeant Joseph C. Como Bridge was permitted in 2021, 6,500 square feet of ground floor space was limited to retail operations and a restaurant. In a letter to the council, attorney Michael Migliori said his client has been unable to find either retail or restaurant tenants during the last year, and now it has a real estate office interested in leasing 1,100 square feet of space. As WHAV reported last month, Coldwell Banker Real Estate is interested in moving from its current space at 40 Canosa Street to the Beck. Ward 1 Councillor Ralph T. Basilier is planning to present to the city the plaque that marked the dedication of the Basilier Bridge to his uncle, PFC Ralph T. Basilier, who died of combat wounds while serving in Vietnam. As WHAV reported last week, the plaque was removed as part of the construction of a replacement bridge and will be installed on a granite base and placed in the city's Vietnam War Memorial in Millbrook Park. A new plaque will be installed at a rededication ceremony once the replacement bridge is complete. The Haverhill City Council meets tonight at 7 o'clock remotely and in person at the Theodore A. Pelosi Jr. Council Chambers, Room 202 of Haverhill City Hall. As public service, 97.9 WHAV plans to carry the meeting live. Members of the Pentucket High School Changemakers Student Leadership Team last Thursday attended the Essex County Anti-Defamation League Law and Education Breakfast. Superintendent Justin Bartholomew said students Abigail McIntyre, Harrison Jasing, and Grayson Shikes and Benneth Palaz represented Pentucket at the Danversport Yacht Club Breakfast to promote inclusion and address hate and bias within schools and communities. Pentucket students had an opportunity to engage with leaders, including Massachusetts Attorney General Andrea Campbell. Bartholomew said, quote, "The district is proud to have these students as a representative of Pentucket's values of inclusion and respect. Opportunities like this reinforce the importance of student voices and leadership in our school communities." The breakfast brought together Essex County educators, students, and law enforcement officers, bringing awareness to ongoing efforts combating hate and bias and the importance of school communities where all students feel that they belong. The program was supported by faculty advisors Mark Dziak and Keith Sherman. And Officer Max, the Haverhill Police Dog's comfort dog, is going to be doing a meet and greet at the Haverhill Public Library tomorrow. The department says Officer Max's assignment is to provide comfort, support, and positive encouragement to those he interacts with. He supports police officer wellness and helps foster trust, connection, and well-being within the community. He joined the force in February. By by registration only reading is going to be held tomorrow from 2 until 3 in the Cavalier Room at the library at 99 Main Street, and space is limited to 15. Those interested are asked to register at haverhillpl.org. In WHAV sports, an off night for the Red Sox last night. Tonight they open up a series with the Phillies at friendly Fenway Park. And the Boston Legacy FC, the women's pro soccer team, will be at Gillette Stadium tonight to play the Orlando Pride. Northern Essex Community College Baseball, the Region 21 champions, now in the Northeast District Tournament. That's going to be held May 15th through the 17th, and they are going to be hosting Monroe University Bronx, the Region 15 champion, in a best-of-three series beginning Friday morning at 11 o'clock at Haverhill Stadium. Haverhill High School sports today, it's girls lacrosse taking on Malden Catholic. That'll be at Haverhill Stadium at 6:15. Whittier Voc-Tech softball at Greater Lawrence tonight at 6. Currently 41 degrees in downtown Haverhill at 6:37. There's always more in the next newscast and at WHAV.net, where you can sign up for the Wavelength's local news e-newspaper. From the Edwin V. Johnson Newsroom, this is Wynn Damon.
1: I'm Marcela Sanchez with an AP News Minute. President Trump says the Iran ceasefire is on, quote, life support after he rejected the country's latest proposal for not including a nuclear concession. Officials say it included some concessions on Iran's disputed nuclear program, but Trump called that garbage. Meanwhile, Trump has proposed suspending the federal tax on gasoline to help Americans shoulder rising fuel prices caused by the Iran war. Congress would have to approve the move. Trump is set to leave today for China to meet with President Xi Jinping. The last remaining passengers on a cruise ship hit by a deadly hantavirus outbreak disembarked yesterday and boarded flights to more than 20 countries to enter quarantine. The World Health Organization says three people have died and six others with confirmed or suspected cases are being quarantined. More stories at APNews.com. I'm Marcela Sanchez.
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3: Good morning. Now your wave weather forecast for Haverhill and the Merrimack Valley. Partly cloudy skies, breezy for every Tuesday, the high around 59. Northwest winds 10 to 20 miles per day. Becoming mostly cloudy tonight, not as cool, low around 43. Northeast winds 10 to 15. Cloudy, breezy with showers Wednesday, the high around 58. Overcast skies, breezy, showers Thursday, highs in the lower 60. I'm WHAV meteorologist James Covington. Your next wave weather in 30 minutes.

0: It is Wave 97.9 WHAV and Journey. Don't stop believing. Every time I hear that song, I think of the TV show The Sopranos. That's how it ended, with that song anyway. It's so important to have the right music to go with the right, with the right film and all that stuff. I had a chance to see Sheep Detective this weekend. Priscilla and I got to see Sheep Detective, and really, the music was excellent with that. You needed it. Just trying to imagine watching a TV show or listening to the radio and not hearing the sound. That would be hard to do with the radio. Let me tell you, 41 degrees in downtown Haverhill outside the WHAV building at 30 House Street. Meteorologist James Covington says that for today, and today only, it's going to be partly cloudy and breezy with a high of 59, mostly cloudy tonight, low of 43 for tomorrow. Wednesday, cloudy and breezy with showers, 58 degrees. And overcast on Thursday, breezy with showers, temperature in the lower 60s. And right now, his extended outlook, the way James sees it, it's going to be cloudy on Friday, breezy with showers, temperature in the mid-50s, and partly cloudy and warmer over the weekend. And the high should be in the mid-70s, Saturday and Sunday. Actually, I think it should be like that all the time, but that's a different story. As far as the traffic goes, 495 north and southbound through Haverhill looks pretty good. 97 in Haverhill is moving along, and 125 Main Street, slow around the lights between 495 and Plasto. Also in the downtown section, parts of the Brantford section also a little slow right around the lights. Beaver Transit telling us all the buses are operating on or close to schedule, and the next train from Haverhill to Boston, that is going to be leaving at 7:25. Want to remind you, told you about this yesterday, as a matter of fact, about the dynamic acoustic folk rock duo called Knock on Wood, Howie Newman and Joe Kessler. They are going to be the entertaining folks. Doesn't have to be a Haverhill senior, but chances are it will be at the Haverhill Citizens Center. That's going to be taking place today from 11 to noon. So Howie Newman, apparently, he had some interest in baseball songs. I remember one song called Talking Baseball. I really like that one, but I haven't heard it for many, many years. But his interest in baseball songs led to an 18-year sports writing career. He combines music, comedy, and audience participation. Kessler's a vocalist. He plays the fiddle and mandolin and offers an improvisational style that includes folk, rock, jazz, and bluegrass. So on the bill for today's performance, oldies and soft rock, country music, and other familiar favorites. It's a free concert organized by the Haverhill Council on Aging, again today from 11 to noon. And you can call the Council on Aging. They'd love to know if you're going to be coming along. 978-374-2390, extension 3916. It's Win for Breakfast on the Wave, 97.9 WHAV.
1: Today is May 12th. On this day in 2002, more than 200,000 people celebrated Mother's Day by walking across the Leonard P. Zakum Bunker Hill Bridge, months before it was open to cars. Built as part of the country's most expensive public works project, the Big Dig, the bridge is the longest cable-stayed span in the world. At first, it was to be named the Leonard P. Zakum Freedom Bridge in honor of a man who spent his lifetime bringing together people of different races, religions, and ethnic groups. Since one end of the bridge is in Charlestown, officials added Bunker Hill to the name, in memory of the men who fought there in June 1775. Today, most Bostonians refer to the dramatic structure simply as the Zakum Bridge. 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

0: WHAV-LP Haverhill. And good morning, 43 degrees right now in downtown Haverhill at 7 o'clock. And the forecast for today, meteorologist James Covington says it's going to be partly cloudy and the high 59 degrees. We'll take a look at the full forecast following this news. I'm Wynn Damon. Checking traffic right now, 495 northbound through Haverhill, moving along on the southbound side. It's a little slow from 97 down to the Ward Hill Connector. 97 itself in Haverhill, slow around Lafayette Square. At 125 Main Street is slow around the lights near the Plasto Line, also in the downtown section. MEVA Transit telling us all the buses are operating on or close to schedule. And the next train from Haverhill to Boston, that's going to be leaving at 7:25. In the news, Haverhill officials yesterday said they are delaying the release of names of bidders seeking the work of demolishing what's left of the Stevens Street Mill. In an emergency session Friday, the City Council voted to allow Haverhill Mayor Melinda Barrett to spend up to $5 million to take down the building due to safety concerns. Barrett said that she asked the state for financial assistance, and if help is not forthcoming, she said that the city will borrow the money. City Council President Timothy Jordan told WHAV he also has not seen the bids, and he doesn't believe other councilors have either. He said he also has questions of the mayor about the bids as to the cost range of the bids. He said, quote, from what the mayor said Friday, it sounds like $5 million was the highest bid. If the demolition were to exceed $5 million, Barrick acknowledged at Friday's meeting that she would be required to come back for approval. City Solicitor Lisa Mead told the council at Friday's meeting multiple bids came in that morning, but she wasn't prepared to release them because they had to be reviewed. She said the demolition will be completed and will be complicated because of asbestos and other hazardous materials on site.
1: Because we did it so fast, we have to make sure all of the updates and addendums that were done were complied with before we evaluate each of the bids.
0: Neither the mayor nor purchasing agent Stephen Bacuzzo would immediately say how many bids were received or what the range of costs submitted. After WHAV asked Bacuzzo for copies of the bids, he replied in an email, quote, I will respond to your public records request within the required time frame provided for by the Massachusetts public records law. Generally, under state law, the maximum length of time to respond to such requests is 10 days. The city moved in to take down the building after the trust that owns the building notified the city that it doesn't have the, quote, capacity to pay for the demolition. Firefighters were called to the mill just outside Lafayette Square. In the early hours of April 28th, they discovered fire spread throughout the complex, which is the size of two football fields. Temperatures were estimated to have reached 1,200 to 1,800 degrees, enough to destabilize the building's major structural steel girders and walls. Whittier Vocational Technical High School's Regional Agreement Amendment Committee is scheduled to give an update to the full school committee when it meets Wednesday night at 6:30 at the school at 115 Amesbury Line Road in Haverhill. The amendment committee is charged with reworking the compact, which governs how the district's 11-member communities share capital and operational expenses. The agreement, which dates from the creation of the district in 1967, is up for discussion as part of the proposal to renovate or replace the aging 50-year-old school building. Details of a tentative agreement between the Haverhill School Committee and the Haverhill Education Association Teachers Unit, well, they are expected to be hammered out during a closed-door negotiating session scheduled for tomorrow night from 6 to 8 in the library of the Dr. Paul C. Nettle School at 150 Boardman Street. The Haverhill Planning Board holds a public hearing on an amendment to the city's zoning regulations to add an overlay district for the so-called battery energy storage systems. Such systems are large installations that allow electricity generated by solar and wind to be stored for future use. The board is going to be meeting tomorrow night at 7 o'clock in the Theodore A. Pelosi Jr. Council Chambers of Haverhill City Hall. And Haverhill Public School Superintendent Margaret Marana is scheduled to present her draft budget for the next school year when the Haverhill School Committee meets on Thursday night at 7 o'clock in the Theodore A. Pelosi Jr. Council Chambers of Haverhill City Hall. There's more on this story at WHAV.net. The public has opportunities to shape policy this week as various Haverhill boards meet. In the interest of transparency in government, WHAV provides this list of upcoming meetings every week on air and online.
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0: Pentucket Bank is officially open at its new White's Corner branch in downtown Haverhill after an absence of about 2 years. The One Merrimack Street branch occupies the ground floor. The newly completed 660-space parking garage at the corner of Main and Merrimack Streets. It's the latest milestone in the mixed-use project that will ultimately bring 395 apartments, restaurants, and retail space to the center of the city. Pentucket Bank President and CEO Stephen Jaskolevich, a lifelong Haverhill resident, said, quote, "Downtown revitalization doesn't happen through abstract market forces alone. It happens when local institutions decide to be participants rather than spectators, when they put their name on a building, take a risk alongside their neighbors, and send a signal that they believe in where they come from. That's what this reopening represents," he added, quote, "We believe in downtown Haverhill. We helped clear the way for this project to happen, and today we're here." Pentucket Bank got its start in downtown Haverhill in 1891. The bank said that its involvement in the redevelopment began when city officials sought to replace the aging Herbert Gokey Memorial Parking Deck. Pentucket Bank agreed to sell its longtime corner property to developer Lupoli Companies to make the broader redevelopment possible. The new branch is described as a modern open space concept that offers two drive-up lanes, a drive-up ATM, dedicated ground floor parking garage, and safe deposit boxes. Mortgage representatives and investment advisors are also on hand, and the branch features a community room open to local organizations for meetings, trainings, and planning sessions. In WHAV Sports, Red Sox had last night off, and tonight they opened up a series at Fenway Park against the Philadelphia Phillies. Boston Legacy FC, the women's pro soccer team, they are at Gillette Stadium tonight to play the Orlando Pride. Northern Essex Community College Baseball, the Region 21 champs. They are now in the Northeast District Tournament. That's going to be held from May 15th to the 17th. They'll be hosting Monroe University Bronx, the Region 15 champion, in a best-of-three series beginning Friday morning at 11 o'clock at Haverhill Stadium. Haverhill High School sports today. It's girls lacrosse against Malden Catholic. That'll be at Haverhill Stadium tonight at 6:15. And Whittier Volk Tech today, girls softball at Greater Lawrence for a 6 o'clock game. Currently 43 degrees in downtown Haverhill at 7:08. There's always more in the next newscast and at WHAV.net, where you can sign up for the Wavelengths local news e-newspaper. From the Edwin V. Johnson Newsroom, this is Wynn Damon.
3: AP News, I'm Marcela Sanchez. President Trump is set to leave for China today for talks with President Xi Jinping. The U.S. has been trying to persuade China to use its influence over Iran to reopen the Strait of Hormuz. China, a major buyer of Iranian oil, insists it wants the war to end, even as the U.S. accuses Chinese firms of aiding Iran's military. The White House has set low expectations for Trump's visit to change China's stance. Instead, the focus is on keeping trade relations stable. Meanwhile, Trump has proposed suspending the federal tax on gasoline to help Americans shoulder rising fuel prices caused by the Iran war. Congress would have to approve the move. The U.S. ambassador to Israel, Mike Huckabee, says Israel sent Iron Dome anti-missile batteries and personnel to the United Arab Emirates to defend the country during the Iran war.
4: At a Tel Aviv conference, Huckabee said, "I'd like to say a word of appreciation for the UAE, the first Abraham Accord member," adding, "Just look at the benefits. Israel sending them Iron Dome batteries and personnel to help operate them." The UAE has not immediately responded to a request for comment over the acknowledgement by Huckabee, though it underlines the growing defence relationship between the countries long suspicious of Iran. I'm Charles de Ledesma.
3: Alabama Republicans are expected to push to eliminate one of the state's two largely black congressional districts. Alabama was under an order to use two largely black districts, but the Supreme Court overturned it. It directed a lower court to reconsider the order. Spain's health ministry says a Spanish passenger evacuated from the cruise ship at the center of a hantavirus outbreak has tested positive for the virus and is being quarantined. This is AP News. AP correspondent Haya Panjwani reports on a new attraction for Beatles fans.
5: The Beatles are returning home to one of their iconic sites with a new fan experience in London. Applecore, the company founded by the Beatles, announced that it will open a 7-floor attraction at their early headquarters in 2027. The building is where the album Let It Be was recorded, and the rooftop was the site of their last public performance. Fans will have access to the rooftop, studios, and extensive Beatles archives. Paul McCartney and Ringo Starr expressed excitement about the project. An opening date has not been announced.
3: Dallas, Texas will host the most World Cup matches this summer, with 9 games scheduled at the home of the Cowboys. More information at apnews.com. I'm Marcela Sanchez, AP News.
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6: Good morning. Now your wave weather forecast for Haverhill and the Merrimack Valley. Partly cloudy skies, breezy for every Tuesday, the high around 59. Northwest winds 10 to 20 miles per hour. Becoming mostly cloudy tonight, not as cool, low around 43. Northeast winds 10 to 15. Cloudy, breezy with showers Wednesday, high around 58. Overcast skies, breezy, showers Thursday, highs in the lower 60. I'm WHAV meteorologist James Covington. Your next wave weather in 30 minutes.
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0: Good morning. It's the Wave 97.9 WHAV and MFSB with TSOP. Sounds of Philadelphia. That's, getting ready for tonight's Red Sox game with the Phillies, Philadelphia Phillies at Fenway Park. Yeah, we'll talk about that a little bit later on. Right now, it is 43 degrees outside the WHAV building at 30 Howe Street, downtown Haverhill. Meteorologist James Covington says that for today, it's going to be partly cloudy and breezy with a high of 59. Mostly cloudy tonight and the low of 43 tomorrow. Wednesday, cloudy and breezy with showers and the high of 58. And the Thursday forecast, overcast, breezy with showers, temperature in the lower 60s. Meteorologist James Covington, his extended forecast, the way he sees it for Friday. It's going to be cloudy and breezy with showers, the high in the mid-50s, and partly cloudy and warmer over the weekend. Temperature in the mid-70s Saturday and Sunday. Traffic-wise, 495 northbound through Haverhill, moving along on the southbound side. It's a little slow from 97 down to the Ward Hill connector. 97 itself, a little slow around the lights by Lake Street, and also Lafayette Square. 125 Main Street, slow around the lights near the Plateau Line, also in the downtown area. MEVA Transit telling us all the buses are operating on or close to schedule. And the next train from Haverhill to Boston, that's going to be leaving at 7:25, approximately 8 minutes from now. One after that is going to be at 8:27. I have a couple of folks born on this date that you may have heard of before. Katharine Hepburn, 1907, Florence Nightingale. Yeah, the real Florence Nightingale. In 1820, Yogi Berra, when you find a fork in the road, take it. He was born on this date back in 1925. George Carlin, 1937. Emilio Estevez, 1962, Charlie Sheen's son, one of his sons, skateboarder Tony Hawk, 1968, Kim Fields from Facts of Life. Is that the TV show she was on? She also did some movies too, 1969. And this date, those who passed away, a sad day in the world of food, John Cadbury passed away on this date back in 1889. And he was the guy who made Cadbury chocolates. Adam Petty, I remember when he passed away. Race car driver, Richard Petty's grandson, Adam. He passed away up at the racetrack in Loudoun. Hit the wall. And that was that. Robert Reed from the TV show, I can see all the things there. Anyway, Robert Reed, he was with Florence, Robert Reed, he passed away on this day, 1992, Perry Como as well, 2001. That's all I know. I've made a mess of the whole thing. It's Win for Breakfast right here on the Wave, 97.9 WHAV.
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3: AP Sports, I'm Geffen Coolball. Donovan Mitchell dropped 43 points, and the Cavaliers tied up their East second-round series with the top-seeded Pistons at 2 games apiece with a 112-103 victory. Mitchell tied an NBA playoff record with 39 points in the second half.
4: I've had performances where I don't know if I've had 39, but I've had big second halves, right? Like, understand that, hey, like, it's halves. It's quarters, it's halves. And the fact that, I can have a night like that and my teammates are right there for me, right? Like that's the biggest thing.
3: Spurs star Victor Wembanyama won't face further discipline from the NBA for elbowing Minnesota's Naz Reid in Game 4 of the team's Western Conference semifinal series. In the Stanley Cup playoffs, the Avalanche bounced back from a mid-series lull and beat the Wild 5-2 in Game 4 to take a 3-1 West second-round series lead. And Craig Morton, who became the first quarterback to start Super Bowls for two franchises, has died at 83. Geffen Coolbaugh, AP Sports.
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3: Good morning. 46 degrees right now in downtown Haverhill at 729. The forecast for today, meteorologist James Covington says it's going to be partly cloudy and breezy with a high of 59. We'll take a look at the full forecast following this news. I'm Wynn Damon. Checking traffic right now, 495 northbound in Haverhill, moving along on the southbound side. It's slow from 97 past the Ward Hill connector. 97 itself in Haverhill, slow around the lights by Lake Street, Forest Street, and Lafayette Square. 125 Main Street, slow around the lights near the Plateau Line, also in the downtown area and through portions of the Brantford section. MEVA Transit telling us all the buses are operating on or close to schedule, and the next train from Haverhill to Boston, well, it's going to be leaving at 8:27. In the news, Ripple Fiber, a Charlotte, North Carolina company planning to offer an internet alternative beginning this summer in Haverhill, offers Haverhill City Councilors a peek at their plans tonight. Haverhill Mayor Melinda Barrett plans to introduce Ripple Fiber's Stephen Mayer, Director of Government Affairs, and Todd Frangoli, Director of Construction for Massachusetts, to give an overview of their company's services. As WHAV reported in April, Ripple is preparing to install fiber optic cable for its high-speed internet alternative to Comcast. Ripple is already providing internet service in some areas of Holden and West Boylston, and a service should become available in Merrimack shortly. The company has offered to provide free high-speed internet to all municipal buildings in the city, including schools, City Hall, and the Department of Public Works, as part of its contract. The council is also expected to set the date for a public hearing on the request from Procopio Companies of Middleton to amend its special permit for the Beck on Railroad Avenue to allow professional offices. When the 290-unit apartment complex next to the Sergeant Joseph C. Como Bridge was permitted in 2021, 6,500 square feet of ground floor space was limited to retail operations and a restaurant. In a letter to the council, attorney Michael Migliori said his client has been unable to find either retail or restaurant tenants during the last year, and now it has a real estate office interested in leasing 1,100 square feet of space. As WHAV reported last month, Caldwell Banker Real Estate is interested in moving from its current space at 40 Canosa Avenue to the Beck. Ward 1 Councillor Ralph Basilier is planning to present to the city the plaque that marked the dedication of the Basilier Bridge to his uncle, PFC Ralph T. Basilier, who died of combat wounds while serving in Vietnam. As WHAV reported last week, the plaque was

0: Moved as part of the construction of a replacement bridge and will be installed on a granite base and placed in the city's Vietnam War Memorial in Millbrook Park. A new plaque will be installed at the rededication ceremony once the replacement bridge is complete. The Haverhill City Council meets tonight at 7 o'clock remotely and in person at the Theodore A. Pelosi Jr. Council Chambers, room 202 of Haverhill City Hall. As a public service, 97.9 WHAV plans to carry the meeting live. Members of the Pentucket High School Changemakers Student Leadership Team last Thursday attended the Essex County Anti-Defamation League Law and Education Breakfast. Superintendent Justin Bartholomew said students Abigail McIntyre, Harrison Jessing, and Grayson Shikes and Benneth Pelez represented Pentucket at the Danversport Yacht Club Breakfast to promote inclusion and address hate and bias within schools and communities. Pentucket students had an opportunity to engage with leaders, including Massachusetts Attorney General Andrea Campbell. Bartholomew said, quote, "The district is proud to have these students as a representation of Pentucket's values of inclusion and respect. Opportunities like this reinforce the importance of student voices and leadership in our school communities." Breakfast brought together Essex County educators, students, and law enforcement officers, bringing awareness to ongoing efforts combating hate and bias and the importance of school communities where all students feel that they belong. The program is supported by faculty advisors Mark Zizak and Keith Sherman. And Officer Max, the Haverhill Police Department's comfort dog, is going to be doing a meet and greet at the Haverhill Public Library tomorrow. The department says Officer Max's assignment is to provide comfort, support, and positive encouragement to those he interacts with. He supports police officer wellness and helps foster trust, connection, and well-being within the community. He joined the force in February. The by registration only greeting is going to be held tomorrow afternoon from 2 to 3 in the Cavalera Room of the library at 99 Main Street. Space is limited to 15. Those interested are asked to register at haverhillpl.org. In WHAV sports, an off night for the Red Sox last night, but tonight they take on the Philadelphia Phillies at Fenway Park. Boston Legacy FC, the women's pro soccer team, they are at Gillette Stadium tonight to play the Orlando Pride. And Northern Essex Community College baseball, the Region 21 champs, they are now in the Northeast District Tournament. That's taking place May 15th through the 17th. They'll be hosting Monroe University Bronx, the Region 15 champions, in a best-of-three series beginning Friday morning at Haverhill Stadium at 11 o'clock. Haverhill High School sports today, it's girls lacrosse taking on Malden Catholic. That'll be at Haverhill Stadium at 6:15. And Whittier Voc Tech softball at Greater Lawrence tonight at 6. Currently 46 degrees in downtown Haverhill at 7:35. There's always more in the next newscast and at WHAV.net, where you can sign up for the Wavelengths local news e-newspaper. From the Edwin V. Johnson Newsroom, this is Wynn Damon.
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4: I'm Marcela Sanchez with an AP News Minute. President Trump is set to leave for China today for talks with President Xi Jinping. The U.S. has been trying to persuade China to use its influence over Iran to reopen the Strait of Hormuz. But the focus will most likely be on keeping trade relations stable between China and the U.S. Meanwhile, Kuwait is accusing Iran of sending an armed paramilitary Revolutionary Guard team to launch a failed attack earlier this month on an island in the Middle East nation, home to a China-funded port project. The accusation comes as the U.S. ambassador to Israel, Mike Huckabee, says Israel sent Iron Dome anti-missile batteries and personnel to the United Arab Emirates to defend the country during the Iran war. Spain's health ministry says a Spanish passenger evacuated from the cruise ship at the center of a hantavirus outbreak has tested positive for the virus and is being quarantined. I'm Marcela Sanchez.
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6: Wave Weather!
7: Good morning. Now your Wave Weather forecast for Haverhill and the Merrimack Valley. Partly cloudy skies, breezy for every Tuesday, and higher in 59. Northwest winds 10 to 20 miles per day. Becoming mostly cloudy tonight, not as cool, lower in 43. Northeast winds 10 to 15. Cloudy, breezy with showers Wednesday, higher in 58. Overcast skies, breezy, showers Thursday, highs in the lower 60. I'm WHAV meteorologist James Covington. Your next Wave Weather in 30 minutes.
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0: It is the Wave 97.9 WHAV. That's Irene Cara. Hey, good morning. It's Wynn for breakfast. And right now, 46 degrees outside the WHAV building at 30 Howe Street, downtown Haverhill. And meteorologist James Covington says that for today, it's going to be partly cloudy and breezy with a high of 59, mostly cloudy and not as cool tonight as it was last night with a low of 43. Tomorrow, being Wednesday, it's going to be cloudy and breezy with showers, 58 degrees. Thursday's forecast overcast, breezy with showers, temperature in the lower 60s. And right now, a meteorologist James Covington says the way he sees the extended forecast is going to be cloudy and breezy with showers on Friday with a temperature in the mid-50s and partly cloudy and warmer over the weekend, and the temperature should be in the mid-70s both Saturday and Sunday. Traffic-wise, 495 northbound through Haverhill. That looks pretty good at this time, although there is a report of an accident on the northbound side just before you get to 113. So be aware of that. On the southbound side, 495 southbound, it slows down as you approach the Route 97 section and get closer to the Ward Hill connector. 97 itself in Haverhill, a little slow right around Lafayette Square. 125 Main Street, a little slow between 495 and Plasto, also in the downtown area and throughout a good portion of the Brantford section. Viva Transit telling us all the buses are operating on or close to schedule, and the next train from Haverhill to Boston, that's going to be leaving at 8:27. Right now it's 7:44. Want to remind you that Haverhill City Council President Timothy Jordan is going to be honored with the Emmaus Community Partnership Award during the annual SIP Sample and Support Gala that's going to be taking place on Thursday night from 5:30 to 9 o'clock at the Brantford Country Club. It's a fundraiser, and you can get more information online at emmausinc.org. That includes cocktails, dinner with drink pairings, wine pull, live and silent auction, all types of stuff. And Tim's going to be auctioning items off, too. So not only does he get honored, but he's going to get to go to work as well. It's Wynn for Breakfast on the Wave, 97.9 WHAV.
1: 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Some people enjoy watching them, while others find them a nuisance. Hi, I'm Melinda Myers, horticulturist and gardening expert. Since turkeys are very aware of their surroundings, scare tactics can be quite effective. Try hanging CDs, strips of Mylar, or colorful plastic ribbons on sticks or posts. Position them so the wind blows them around to scare the turkeys. Increase success by using a variety of scare tactics that you frequently move and change. Consider fencing off the garden or area where they tend to dig. On a positive note, turkeys do eat Japanese beetles, grasshoppers, slugs, and other garden pests. Keep in mind that turkeys are often blamed for damage done by squirrels, raccoons, groundhogs, and other critters. Excluding them may not solve the problem in your garden. Check out our website for this and other gardening tips. 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
2: Good morning. 49 degrees right now in downtown Haverhill at 8 o'clock and the forecast for today. Meteorologist James Covington says it's going to be partly cloudy and breezy at the high of 59 degrees. We'll take a look at the full forecast following this news. I'm Wynn Damon. Checking traffic right now, 495 northbound through Haverhill is moving along, although there is a report of a crash just before you reach River Street. And make that 495 southbound a little bit slow as you cross over at 97 and 113. 97 itself in Haverhill, a little slow around the lights by Lake Street and Forest Street. Also Lafayette Square, 125 Main Street, slow around the lights near the Plasto line. Also in the downtown section and through a good portion of the Brantford area. Viva Transit telling us all the buses are operating on or close to schedule, and the next train from Haverhill to Boston, that's going to be leaving at 8:27. In the news, Haverhill officials yesterday said they are delaying the release of names of bidders seeking the work of demolishing what's left of the Stephen Street Mill. In an emergency session Friday, the City Council voted to allow Haverhill Mayor Melinda Barrett to spend up to $5 million to take down the building due to safety concerns. Barrett said that she asked the state for financial assistance, and if help is not forthcoming, she said that the city will be borrowing money. City Council President Timothy Jordan told WHAV that he also has not seen the bids and he doesn't believe other councilors have either. He said that he also has questions of the mayor about the bids as to the cost range of the bids. He said, quote, from what the mayor said Friday, it sounds like $5 million was the highest bid. If the demolition were to exceed $5 million, Barrett acknowledged at Friday's meeting that she would be required to come back for approval to spend more. City Solicitor Lisa Mead told the council at Friday's meeting multiple bids came in that morning, but she wasn't prepared to release them because they had to be reviewed. She said that the demolition will be complicated because of asbestos and other hazardous materials on site.
3: Because we did it so fast, we have to make sure all of the updates and addendums that were done were complied with before we evaluate each of the bids.
2: Neither the mayor nor purchasing director Stephen Bacuzzo would immediately say how many bids were received or what the range of costs submitted. After WHAV asked Bacuzzo for copies of the bids, he replied in an email, quote, I'll respond to your public records request within the required time frame provided for by the Massachusetts public records law. Generally under state law, the maximum length of time to respond to such requests is 10 days. The city moved in to take down the building after the trust that owns the building notified the city that it doesn't have the, quote, capacity to pay for the demolition. Firefighters were called on to the mill just outside Lafayette Square. In the early hours of April 28th, they discovered fire spread throughout the complex, which is the size of two football fields. Temperatures were estimated to have reached 1,200 to 1,800 degrees, enough to destabilize the building's major structural steel girders and walls. Whittier Vocational Technical High School's Regional Agreement Amendment Committee is scheduled to give an update to the full Whittier Regional School Committee when it meets tomorrow night at 6:30 at the school on 115 Amesbury Line Road in Haverhill. The Amendment Committee is charged with reworking the compact, which governs how the district's 11-member communities share capital and operating expenses. The agreement, which dates from the creation of the district in 1967, is up for discussion as part of the proposal to renovate or replace the aging 50-year-old school building. Details of a tentative agreement between the Haverhill School Committee and the Haverhill Education Association's Teachers Unit are expected to be hammered out during a closed-door negotiating session tomorrow night from 6 to 8 in the library of the Dr. Paul C. Nettle School at 150 Boardman Street. The Haverhill Planning Board is holding a public hearing on an amendment to the city's zoning regulations to add an overlay district for the so-called battery energy storage systems. Such systems are large installations that allow electricity generated by solar and wind to be stored for future use. The board is going to be meeting tomorrow night at 7 o'clock in the Theodore A. Pelosi Jr. Council Chambers, Haverhill City Hall. Haverhill Public School Superintendent Margaret Marotta is scheduled to present her draft budget for the next school year when the Haverhill School Committee meets on Thursday night at 7 o'clock in the Theodore A. Pelosi Jr. Council Chambers. And there's more on this story at WHAV.net. The public has opportunities to shape policy this week as various Haverhill boards meet. In the interest of transparency in government, WHAV provides this list of upcoming meetings every week on air and online.
4: Business Bulletin.
2: Pentucket Bank is officially open at its new White's Corner branch in downtown Haverhill after an absence of about 2 years. The One Merrimack Street branch occupies the ground floor of the newly completed 660-space parking garage at the corner of Main and Merrimack Streets, and it's the latest milestone in the mixed-use project that will ultimately bring 395 apartments, restaurants, and retail spaces to the center of the city. Pentucket Bank President and CEO Steve Jaskolevich, a lifelong Haverhill resident, said, quote, "Downtown revitalization doesn't happen through abstract market forces alone. It happens when local institutions decide to be participants rather than spectators, when they put their name on a building, take a risk alongside their neighbors, and send a signal that they believe in where they come from." And that's what this reopening represents. He added, quote, "We believe in downtown Haverhill. We helped clear the way for this project to happen, and today we're here." Pentucket Bank got its start in downtown Haverhill in 1891. The bank said its involvement in the redevelopment began when city officials sought to replace the aging Herbert Goeke Memorial Parking Deck. Pentucket Bank agreed to sell its longtime corner property to developer Lupoli Companies to make the broader redevelopment possible. The new branch is described as a, quote, "modern open space concept that offers two drive-up lanes, a drive-up ATM, dedicated ground floor garage parking, and safe deposit boxes. Mortgage representatives and investment advisors are also on hand, and the branch features a community room open to local organizations for meetings, trainings, and planning sessions." In WHAV sports, Red Sox had last night off. Tonight, they open up a series with the Philadelphia Phillies at Fenway Park. The Boston Legacy FC women's pro soccer team, they are going to be at Gillette Stadium tonight to play the Orlando Pride. Northern Essex Community College baseball, the Region 21 champions, now in the Northeast District Tournament. That's taking place May 15th through the 17th. They are going to be hosting Monroe University Bronx, the Region 15 champions, in a best-of-three series beginning Friday morning at 11 o'clock at Haverhill Stadium. Haverhill High School today, it's girls lacrosse against Malden Catholic. That'll be at Haverhill Stadium at 6:15. And Whittier Volk Tech softball at Greater Lawrence tonight at 6. Currently 49 degrees in downtown Haverhill at 8:08. There's always more in the next newscast and at WHAV.net, where you can sign up for the Wavelengths Local News e-newspaper. From the Edwin V. Johnson Newsroom, this is Wynn Damon.
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7: AP News, I'm Marcela Sanchez. Defense Secretary Pete Hegseth will face a new round of questioning from lawmakers this morning over the Iran war. including from some Republicans who have expressed concerns over the length of the conflict and its lack of congressional approval. Yesterday, President Trump said the ceasefire is on, quote, massive life support, and criticized Iran for its latest proposal, pointing to his demands that Iran significantly limit its nuclear program. Meanwhile, Kuwait is accusing Iran of sending an armed paramilitary Revolutionary Guard team to launch a failed attack earlier this month on an island in the Middle East nation that's home to a China-funded port project. The accusation comes just before Trump travels to Beijing for a meeting with Chinese President Xi Jinping. In other news, AP correspondent Haya Panjwani reports on today's redistricting efforts in three states.
8: Missouri's new U.S. House map is going to court while Louisiana and South Carolina are considering redistricting. The Missouri Supreme Court is to hear arguments on two cases. One contends the new map backed by President Donald Trump should be tossed out because the districts are not compact. The other contends that the new district should have been suspended when opponents submitted petition signatures seeking a referendum. Meanwhile, legislative committees in Louisiana and South Carolina are both considering redistricting plans that could help Republicans win additional seats. I'm Haya Panjwani.
7: The White House Correspondents' Dinner attack suspect pleaded not guilty yesterday to charges that he attempted to kill Trump. Cole Thomas Allen appeared in federal court in Washington. He's accused of trying to storm the dinner while armed with guns and knives. More stories at apnews.com. This is AP News. Civil rights attorney DeMario Solomon Simmons has been campaigning for reparations for survivors and descendants of the Tulsa race riots.
9: His new book, Redeem a Nation, The Century-Long Battle to Restore the Soul of America, comes just months before the U.S. marks 250 years since its founding. It explores the fight for justice.
10: The first thing people say is, I didn't do it. Second thing they say, it was nobody here that suffered it that's still alive. Well, we know who did the massacre. The perpetrators are still living in Tulsa. The city's still living. The chamber's still living, et cetera. And we have a living, breathing person that suffered it.
9: The Tulsa massacre in 1921 destroyed the prosperous black community of Greenwood, displacing thousands. Solomon Simmons argues America must address these past wrongs to move forward. I'm Julie Walker.
7: And I'm Marcela Sanchez, AP News.
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12: Good morning. Now your wave weather forecast for Haverhill and the Merrimack Valley. Partly cloudy skies, breezy for every Tuesday, the high around 59. Northwest winds 10 to 20 miles per hour. Becoming mostly cloudy tonight, not as cool, a little around 43. Northeast winds 10 to 15. Cloudy, breezy with showers Wednesday, the high around 58. Overcast skies, breezy, showers Thursday, highs in the lower 60s. I'm WHAV meteorologist James Covington. Your next wave weather in 30 minutes.
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0: It is The Wave, 97.9 WHAV. Hey, good morning. It's Win for Breakfast. 49 degrees outside the WHAV studio. Just had a chance to bring in our next guest, Meg Adams from Haverhill Pride. And what a beautiful morning it is. Oh, my gosh. So we'll have to get out and enjoy that a little bit later on. In the meantime, though, we have the forecast, the official forecast from WHAV's meteorologist James Covington. It's going to be partly cloudy today, breezy, with a high of 59, mostly cloudy tonight with a low of 43. Tomorrow, Wednesday, cloudy and breezy with showers, 58 degrees. And Thursday's forecast, overcast, breezy with showers, temperature in the lower 60s. Traffic-wise, 495 north and southbound in Haverhill. Northbound side, a report of a crash just before you get to Route 97. So be aware of that. Not any backup that we can see. And 495 southbound in Haverhill looks pretty good. 97 in Haverhill, a little slow around the lights by Forest Street and Lafayette Square and on Winter Street. 125 Main Street, slow around the lights near the Plasto Line. Also in the downtown area through portions of the Bradford section, Meva Transit telling us all the buses are operating on or close to schedule. And the next train from Haverhill to Boston, that's going to be at 8:27. And the one after that is at 9:57. 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
2: AP Sports, I'm Geffen Coolball. Donovan Mitchell dropped 43 points, and the Cavaliers tied up their East second-round series with the top-seeded Pistons at two games apiece with a 112-103 victory. Mitchell tied an NBA playoff record with 39 points in the second half.
3: I've had performances where I don't know if I've had 39, but I've had big second halves, right? Like, understand that, hey, like, it's halves. It's quarters, it's halves. And the fact that, you know, I can have a night like that and my teammates are right there for me, right? Like, that's the biggest thing.
2: Spurs star Victor Wembanyama won't face further discipline from the NBA for elbowing Minnesota's Naz Reid in Game 4 of the team's Western Conference semifinal series. In the Stanley Cup playoffs, the Avalanche bounced back from a mid-series lull and beat the Wild 5-2 in Game 4 to take a 3-1 West second-round series lead. And Craig Morton, who became the first quarterback to start Super Bowls for two franchises, has died at 83. Geffen Coolbaugh, AP Sports.
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5: Colonial printing expert Andy Volpe will take the part of Paul Revere and show off printing techniques Revere used during the American Revolution in a drop-in program at the Haverhill Public Library. 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He will bring a rolling press and copper plates similar to what Revere would have used. He will also bring replicas of historic documents, models of presses, and printing tools. 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In the Edwin V. Johnson Newsroom, this is Jennifer Cosgrove.
0: It is The Wave, 97.9 WHAV. And in the studio with me is Meg Adams, and she's with Haverhill Pride. And Meg, good morning to you. Thanks for joining me today.
6: Good morning. It's so nice to be here. Thank you for having me and creating a space so we can talk about Haverhill Pride.
0: Oh, sure. And I gave you a tour as well, too, so you can pay for that afterwards, okay?
6: Of course.
0: No, it's a lot of people have never been in this building, and And you were thoroughly impressed, so I appreciate that. So, Haverhill Pride, I know that you've done some fundraisers recently. You're the treasurer for Haverhill Pride, so you know how much money is there. But why don't you tell me, you've got the parade coming up, and why don't you tell us about that?
6: Yeah, so on June 20th, we're going to have the parade in downtown Haverhill. So it starts at 12:30. At the GAR Park, and then it will be followed by a block party. We're gonna have a resource fair and a vendor market, and then there will also be a food and a beer garden this year, which is sponsored by True North Ale. It's gonna be in the parking lot behind the tap. And then we have the Drag Fest. So that is a bar crawl throughout a few different locations downtown. So keep an eye out. Those locations are going to be released soon. And then lastly, after 5 p.m., we have a family-friendly after party at the Riverfront Boardwalk. And then we have a 21-plus after party at the Skyline Social, which includes a drag show starting at 6.
0: Well, that is more involved than what happened last year. Last year, you had to march around construction and all that stuff. And this year, it seems like you've had more and more events.
6: Yeah, so there's been a growing demand in the community, and we've actually officially become a 501c3 nonprofit. So we're expanding as we go, and we had our fundraiser, as you said, back in April at Wicked Axe, and we raised $6,500, which is a 40% increase from last year. So with that, you know, we're going to have a lot more events, so it's going to be the best Pride ever.
0: Did you get to throw axes?
6: I did not, but there were a lot of folks that did throw axes against Madame Zapple, our Haverhill drag queen, and she can throw a pretty mean axe.
0: Oh, boy. So, all right. So this is a parade now that's going to be taking place June 20th. And can anybody still get into the parade who may not have signed up yet?
6: Yep, and all are welcome. So if you head to our website, haverhillpride.org, you can sign up to either march in the parade, or if you'd like to be a vendor as part of our resource fair, or even if you just like to come volunteer and help out the parade, you can come and volunteer for us as well.
0: All right, well, that sounds pretty good. And the parade, let's see, that is, it's not a long parade. That's maybe a half mile, you think?
6: I think so. So it's a pretty big, it's a decent parade. So we're expecting a really good turnout, and we're hoping for better weather than last year.
0: Oh, yeah. And I think, isn't the beer garden, is that a new event this year?
6: It is, and we're very excited about it. Just another way so for people to meet each other, have a nice beer garden over a nice glass of beer.
0: Well, I've heard from other folks that have been here that you have a like a monthly get together over at Barrios.
6: Yeah, exactly. So the second Tuesday of every month, which is also today for May, we have a social meetup from 6 to 8 where anyone from the LGBTQIA+ community and allies, of course, everyone is welcome to come hang out, meet others in the community, and just kind of talk about what's going on here in Haverhill.
0: Any bands in your parade or floats?
6: You know, I think you'll just have to come and find out. But if there are some musicians that want to have it and be in the parade, by all means, please come and sign up. But we do plan to have some musicians at the block party after, just to, you know, make it a good time.
0: Now, being the treasurer, sometimes you get some sponsors. Any sponsors this year around for the Pride Parade?
6: Yeah, so we have a lot of really great sponsors. So, well, for example, we have Skyline Social who will be hosting us and having the parade. And then we'll have the TAP, which is going to be part of the bar crawl, STEM, which is one of our large sponsors, Mellow, amongst a lot of other great sponsors as well.
0: And that space by the, behind the STEM, I guess, that's where they hold the River Ruckus, right?
6: Yep. And it's also where we're going to be having all of the local food vendors and the beer garden as well.
0: Oh, wonderful. All right. Well, it sounds like you've got it all planned out.
6: Oh, yeah. You know, there are still moving pieces and a lot of fun to be had, but we already know it's going to be the best Pride ever. So I hope everyone can make it, and we're looking forward to seeing everyone.
0: Now, besides the monthly social, second Tuesday of the month, from 6 to 8 at Barrios, do you have, regular meetings?

0: reach available for everybody. We're just trying to make Haverhill a more inclusive town.
1: Well, I know that you know, you're in parade mode right now. Anything that you have planned after the parade in, say, July, August, September?
0: You know, I think we might take a deep breath and start planning for the next fiscal year. And so now that we're official nonprofit and as the board treasurer, the budget is going to be on my mind. So we'll be in full budget mode, figuring out what's happening for the next year. But of course, we'll still have those monthly meetups. And you can always follow us on social media. So Haverhill Pride, and hear and learn about any upcoming activities that we have.
1: All right. So the parade is going to be on June 20th. And it starts at GAR Park, right across from the library. And it starts at 12:30?
0: Yes, exactly.
1: Wow. How about that? I remembered it all.
0: Hey, I'm impressed.
1: Well, thank you very much. All right. Well, Meg, anything else you'd like to add this morning?
0: You know, I think I'd just like to say, you know, if you're a volunteer, we'd love to have you at the Pride Parade or join one of our committees. And really, we're just creating a roadmap for a more inclusive community here, whether it be through events, social meetups, workshops that we have. And, you know, it's not just during the month of June, it's 365 days of a year. So if you want to be a part of that, come find us at the parade or check out our website, which again is haverhillpride.org. And thank you so much for having me, and I hope we'll see you at the parade, Wynn.
1: Well, thank you very much. Yeah, it sounds like it's going to be quite the thing. I know last year was a bigger turnout than you expected, so this year is probably even going to be bigger.
0: Oh, yeah, lots of excitement already.
1: All right, well, thank you so much. Meg Adams from Haverhill Pride, our guest this morning here on The Wave, 97.9 WHAV.
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1: Good morning. 49 degrees right now in downtown Haverhill at 8:32. The forecast for today, meteorologist James Covington says that it is going to be partly cloudy and high 59 degrees. We'll take a look at the full forecast. Following this news, I'm Wynn Damon. Checking traffic right now, 495 north and southbound in Haverhill. That is moving along, 97 in Haverhill, a little bit slow. Right around Lafayette Square, 125 Main Street, slow around the lights near the Plasto Line. Also in the vicinity of Main and Marsh and in the downtown area and throughout a good portion of the Bradford section. MEVA Transit telling us all the buses are operating on or close to schedule. And the next train from Haverhill to Boston, that's going to be at 9:57. In the news, Ripple Fiber, a Charlotte, North Carolina company, planning to offer an internet alternative beginning this summer in Haverhill, offers Haverhill city councilors a peek at their plans tonight. Haverhill Mayor Melinda Barrett.

0: Barrett plans to introduce Ripple Fiber's Stephen Mahler, Director of Government Affairs, and Todd Farnoli, Director of Construction for Massachusetts, to give an overview of their company's services. As WHAV reported in April, Ripple is preparing to install fiber optic cable for its high-speed internet alternative to Comcast. Ripple is already providing internet service in some areas of Holden and West Boylston, and its service should become available in Merrimack shortly. The company has offered to provide free high-speed internet to all municipal buildings in the city, including schools, City Hall, and the Department of Public Works, as part of its contract. The council is also expected to set the date for a public hearing on the request from Procopio Companies of Middleton to amend its special permit for the Beck on Railroad Avenue to allow professional offices. When the 290-unit apartment complex next to the Sergeant Joseph C. Como Bridge was permitted in 2021, 6,500 square feet of ground floor space was limited to retail operations and a restaurant. In a letter to the council, attorney Michael Migliori said his client has been unable to find either retail or restaurant tenants during the last year. It now has a real estate office interested in leasing 1,100 square feet of space. As WHAV reported last month, Coldwell Banker Real Estate is interested in moving from its current space at 40 Canosa Avenue to the Beck. Ward 1 Councillor Ralph Baselier is planning to present to the city the plaque that marked the dedication of the Baselier Bridge to his uncle, PFC Ralph T. Baselier, who died of combat wounds while serving in Vietnam. As WHAV reported last week, the plaque was removed as part of the construction of a replacement bridge and will be installed on a granite base and placed in the city's Vietnam War Memorial in Millbrook Park. A new plaque will be installed at the rededication ceremony once the replacement bridge is complete. The Haverhill City Council meets tonight at 7 o'clock remotely and in person at the Theodore A. Pelosi Jr. Council Chambers, room 202 of Haverhill City Hall. And as a public service, 97.9 WHAV plans to carry the meeting live. And Officer Max, the Haverhill Police Department's comfort dog, is doing a meet and greet at the Haverhill Public Library tomorrow. The department says Officer Max's assignment is to provide comfort, support, and positive encouragement to those that he interacts with. He supports police officer wellness and helps foster trust, connection, and well-being within the community. He joined the force in February. The by registration only greeting is going to be taking place tomorrow afternoon from 2 to 3 in the Cavalero Room at the library at 99 Main Street. Space is limited to 15. Those interested are asked to register at haverhillpl.org. In WHAV sports, Red Sox had last night off. Tonight they open up a series with the Phillies at Fenway Park. Boston Legacy women's pro soccer team. They are at Gillette Stadium tonight to play the Orlando Pride. Northern Essex Community College baseball, the Region 21 champions, are now in the Northeast District Tournament, and that's going to be taking place May 15th through the 17th. They are going to be hosting Monroe University Bronx, the Region 15 champs, in a best-of-three series beginning Friday morning at 11 o'clock at Haverhill Stadium. Haverhill High School sports, it's girls lacrosse at Haverhill Stadium tonight at 6:15 to take on Malden Catholic, and Whittier Voc-Tech softball at Greater Lawrence. That'll be at 6 o'clock. Currently 49 degrees in downtown Haverhill at 8:37. There's always more in the next newscast and at WHAV.net, where you can sign up for the Wavelengths local news e-newspaper. From the Edwin V. Johnson Newsroom, this is Wynn Damon.
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4: From around the world, these are the latest international news headlines. Spain's health ministry says a Spanish passenger evacuated from the cruise ship at the center of the hantavirus outbreak has tested positive for the virus. Kuwait has accused Iran of sending an armed Revolutionary Guard team to attack an island in the Middle East nation. Iran hasn't immediately acknowledged the allegation by Kuwait, which came under repeated attack by Iran in the war. The US ambassador to Israel, Mike Huckabee, says Israel sent Iron Dome batteries and personnel to the UAE to defend the country against Iran. UK Prime Minister Keir Starmer is fighting for his political survival after a disastrous set of results in local elections for his Labour Party last week. In a blow to Starmer on Tuesday, a junior minister became the first member of his government to quit. But the PM is vowed to stay on for now. I'm Charles de Ledesma.
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6: Wave Weather!
7: Good morning. Now your Wave Weather forecast for Haverhill and the Merrimack Valley. Partly cloudy skies, breezy for every Tuesday, the high around 59. Northwest winds 10 to 20 miles per hour. Becoming mostly cloudy tonight, not as cool, low around 43. Northeast winds 10 to 15. Cloudy, breezy with showers Wednesday, the high around 58. Overcast skies, breezy, showers Thursday, highs in the lower 60. I'm WHAV meteorologist James Covington. Your next Wave Weather in 30 minutes.
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0: It is The Wave, 97.9 WHAV and the Beatles, Paperback Writer. We'll have a chance to chat with Ivor Bristol, Executive Director of the Boys and Girls Club of Greater Haverhill. And that's coming up in just a couple of minutes, right here on The Wave, 97.9 WHAV. Right now, 51 degrees outside the WHAV building, 51 degrees forecast for today. Meteorologist James Covington is telling us that it's going to be partly cloudy, breezy, with a high of 59 degrees. Mostly cloudy tonight and the low of 43 for tomorrow. Cloudy and breezy with showers and 58 degrees. And the outlook for Thursday is going to be overcast and breezy with showers, temperature in the lower 60s. Traffic-wise, 495 north and southbound in Haverhill. Moving along, 97 in Haverhill. A little bit slow in the Ayers Village area. Also, right around Broadway and North Broadway and in Lafayette Square and on Winter Street. A little slow on 125 Main Street near the lights between 495 and Plasto. Also on Main Street around Marsh and North Avenue and the downtown area throughout a good portion of the Bradford section. Viva Transit telling us all the buses are operating on or close to schedule. Next train from Haverhill to Boston. Well, that's going to be leaving at 9:57. We'll have a chance to chat with Ivor Bristol, the Executive Director of the Boys and Girls Club of Greater Haverhill. That's coming up in just a moment or so right here on The Wave, 97.9 WHAV.
1: Fans of opera, horse racing, and wordplay, unite. You're on The Soundbeat. You've heard different parts of Rossini's William Tell Overture in cartoons, commercials, and The Lone Ranger, of course. But there's never been a version quite like Spike Jonze's Victor 78, recorded in 1948. Rossini's full overture is actually a musical depiction of the Swiss Alps, lasting 12 minutes in four parts. There's dawn, storm, the call to the cows, the popular daybreak-sounding theme we just heard cowbelled, clown-horned, and gargled. And then there's the most famous bit. You know, the diddle-dum, diddle-dum, diddle-dum, dun-dun part, known as the cavalry charge, or the march of the Swiss soldiers. Now, enjoy some good punning.
2: Is still in front. Cabbage is second by a head.
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2: Beautiful Linda is third, and Beetlebum. Into the back spits. Dog Biscuit is now leading the pack. Lady Evelyn is second, very close. Banana is coming up through the bunch.
3: Banana coming up through the bunch!
2: And Beetlebum. At the
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0: It is The Wave, 97.9 WHAV, and on the line with us is Ivor Bristol, Boys and Girls Club of Greater Haverhill Executive Director. And Ivor, good morning to you.
7: Wayne, good morning. As always, thank you for having me.
0: My pleasure. Now, the last time we had a chance to chat, it could have been with Melissa DeVries that I was talking to as well. But you had the cleanup over at the summer camp. How did that go the other day?
7: The cleanup was amazing. Brought the good weather with me. It was one of those warm days, one of the first warm days in the spring, and everything went well. We had about 25 volunteers, and they were a huge help in getting the camp ready. So it's we're excited to get it going and have a great space for these kids to enjoy.
0: So when is camp going to be getting underway for the first group that will be arriving?
7: So camp this summer is going to run for 9 weeks, and it will begin June 22nd.
0: Okay, so that's about a month away. And I'll ask the question that I know the answer to already. Do you need to raise some funds to help some of the kids who might not be able to go to camp otherwise?
7: Absolutely. I mean, it's a tradition at this point, right? Being able to talk to my WHAV family and talk about the needs that we have. And the reality is our goal and part of our mission is being able to give these kids access to camp, to these programs that they wouldn't otherwise get. And Camper Trip is a huge help with that. Just last summer alone, I believe we gave close to $80,000 in Camper Trip. We helped quite a bit of families, and I know many folks stepped up to even give kids scholarships for the entire summer. So it was really great to have that support. And we're accepting donations right now that'll go directly to our Camper Trip fund, our Waisaki Camper Trip fund.
0: Now, as far as number of kids that go to camp, how many can go in each session that you have?
7: Up at Camp Tasker, I mean, we'll usually have around over 200 kids enrolled for the summer. But on a daily basis, we can see about upwards of 150 kids a day up there, and be able to have great programming for them and everyone be comfortably up there. So, yeah, it's about 150.
0: All right. Well, that is that's going to be a nice summertime thing. I know that last year, was it last year, maybe 2 years ago, some lucky kids were able to go all every week of the summer. Is that happening again this year?
7: Yeah, we're still working that out, but there's so many deserving kids. I mean, we have, so for folks that didn't know, what we do every year is we have, for folks, there's families that will do a scholarship for kids win, and we'll have our staff, and this is based on just good merit, good kids. It's not about, getting the best grades or anything, just being good kids, being respectful, having some leadership skills, things like that, right? And every year it's about 7 to 10 kids, right, that the staff take their time to do a write-up on, essentially nominating them, recommending them to get a scholarship, which I think is amazing, right, to be able to have staff build those relationships and then also want to help these kids benefit from just being great kids. So, we do that every year. So I know there was about 7 to 10 kids that were nominated, and we're in the selection process, and we pass that off to anyone who wants to help a kid go for the whole summer.
0: I guess I'm a little bit ahead of my on my summer camp questions right now. But talking about great kids, you recently were awarding Youth of the Year, and why don't you tell us about that?
7: Yeah, I'd love to. Let me tell you something. This is an event we're looking to see how we can get more of the donors involved in this event, because this Youth of the Year banquet win that we do, I mean, it's my hands down my favorite event, and I'm going to tell you why, because it's a celebration. It's a time to recognize everyone, every child that essentially doesn't just come to the club as just the after-school program, but takes advantage of all of the offerings, right? It's easy to just be able to get dropped off somewhere, have a meal and just kind of hang out, go play video games. But there's so much more to it, and this is a banquet to recognize those kids that want to improve in their reading skills and want to improve in their math skills, right, through Khan Academy or through our Renaissance program, to the ones that want to learn about robotics and coding, right, and go above and beyond to just learn things and accomplish different projects. And that's what it's about, right, is those kids that like to take advantage of what we have to offer, and parents that encourage them to do it, and it's been great. And in addition to those kids, we're also recognizing the ones that do leadership programs like Keystone that want to be Youth of the Year, right, which includes community service and being able to lead and also do well in school. So it's a combination of all the kids that just go above and beyond for themselves and want to be better. So it's just great to hear them all, you know, be recognized and just their smiling faces when they're up there. And I'm going to tell you right now, the even more important and more powerful is hearing Caitlin Arteaga, who's our 2026 Youth of the Year, say a speech to these kids and address these kids in an encouraging way and letting them know that they can be great and they can be the future leader of tomorrow. That's the most powerful part. And it's just great that, you know, the club plays a small part in you know, being in these kids' lives and encouraging them to do more. So, yeah, that banquet just passed. It was last week. Went really well. And I'm excited to be able to have that down. Caitlin, she's our two-time Youth of the Year, so we were able to give her, for every Youth of the Year, when they graduate, they get a $1,000 scholarship from the club. And she won it twice, so she got a $2,000 scholarship, which is great. She's actually going to Regis College, studying nursing to ultimately become a pediatrician. So it was a great night all around, man.
0: Oh, wow. That is fantastic. Today, as you mentioned, happens to be the anniversary of the birth of Florence Nightingale. So it all ties in together, you know, running the Red Cross and all that stuff, being a nurse. Wow. In about a month, it'll be the end of the school year, but things kind of wrap up a little bit earlier for the Boys and Girls Club as you get into the summer mode, doesn't it?
7: Yeah, our last day of programming for the after-school program will be June 12th, Friday, June 12th, and then we'll be getting going with training and everything for the summer. But I'll tell you what, I mean, I just talked about all these great programs that kids took advantage of. One of the ones that they're really excited about and working on right now is our Lion King production, which will be happening June 11th. But we have about 20 kids that have been working really hard with Zach, one of our youth development professionals. And I'm really excited about that as well. They're going to be able to perform in front of their family and friends at the club. And just another program that kids have access to that, you know, it just helps them learn about something and something new that they wouldn't have access to otherwise. So that's coming up as well.
0: Are they going to do that in the gymnasium?
7: Yes, in the gymnasium. And it's a collaborative effort. So, you know, our arts program is helping with the set design, and iDesign is doing some stuff in the 3D printers, and they're all working together collaboratively to get it all going and design, you know, the outfits, and we have a stage for the kids, and it's going to be great.
0: Oh, that's fantastic. All right. Well, Javier, I know that you have a meeting that you have to get to, but anything else you'd like to add today?
7: No, just always gratitude, Wynn. Appreciate all the listeners, all the support. And right now the priority for us is campership. 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
0: All right, well, thank you very much. I appreciate that too, and I appreciate the fact that you're here on a monthly basis. That works out really well. So again, thank you so much, Javier Bristol, Executive Director of the Boys and Girls Club of Greater Haverhill, our guest this morning on The Wave, 97.9 WHAV.
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But I wanna know for sure. So come on, hold me tight.

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2: In the news, Haverhill officials yesterday said they are delaying the release of names of bidders seeking the work of demolishing what's left of the Stephen Street Mill. In an emergency session Friday, the city council voted to allow Haverhill Mayor Melinda Barrett to spend up to $5 million to take down the building due to safety concerns. Barrett said that she asked the state for financial assistance, and if help is not forthcoming, she said that the city will borrow the money. City Council President Timothy Jordan told WHAV he also has not seen the bids and he doesn't believe other councilors have either. He said he also has questions of the mayor about the bids as to the cost range of the bids. He said, quote, from what the mayor said Friday, it sounds like $5 million was the highest bid. If the demolition were to exceed $5 million, Barrick acknowledged at Friday's meeting that she would be required to come back for approval. City Solicitor Lisa Mead told the council at Friday's meeting multiple bids came in that morning, but she wasn't prepared to release them because they had to be reviewed. She said the demolition will be completed and will be complicated because of asbestos and other hazardous materials on site.
3: Because we did it so fast, we have to make sure all of the updates and addendums that were done were complied with before we evaluate each of the bids.
2: Neither the mayor nor purchasing agent Stephen Bacuzzo would immediately say how many bids were received or what the range of costs submitted. After WHAV asked Bacuzzo for copies of the bids, he replied in an email, quote, I will respond to your public records request within the required time frame provided for by the Massachusetts public records law. Generally, under state law, the maximum length of time to respond to such requests is 10 days. The city moved in to take down the building after the trust that owns the building notified the city that it doesn't have the, quote, capacity to pay for the demolition. Firefighters were called to the mill just outside Lafayette Square. In the early hours of April 28th, they discovered fire spread throughout the complex, which is the size of two football fields. Temperatures were estimated to have reached 1,200 to 1,800 degrees, enough to destabilize the building's major structural steel girders and walls. Whittier Vocational Technical High School's Regional Agreement Amendment Committee is scheduled to give an update to the full school committee when it meets Wednesday night at 6:30 at the school at 115 Amesbury Line Road in Haverhill. The Amendment Committee is charged with reworking the compact, which governs how the district's 11-member communities share capital and operational expenses. The agreement, which dates from the creation of the district in 1967, is up for discussion as part of the proposal to renovate or replace the aging 50-year-old school building. Details of a tentative agreement between the Haverhill School Committee and the Haverhill Education Association Teachers Unit, well, they are expected to be hammered out during a closed-door negotiating session scheduled for tomorrow night from 6 to 8 in the library of the Dr. Paul C. Nettle School at 150 Boardman Street. The Haverhill Planning Board holds a public hearing on an amendment to the city's zoning regulations to add an overlay district for the so-called battery energy storage systems. Such systems are large installations that allow electricity generated by solar and wind to be stored for future use. The board is going to be meeting tomorrow night at 7 o'clock in the Theodore A. Pelosi Jr. Council Chambers of Haverhill City Hall. And Haverhill Public School Superintendent Margaret Morana is scheduled to present her draft budget for the next school year when the Haverhill School Committee meets on Thursday night at 7 o'clock in the Theodore A. Pelosi Jr. Council Chambers of Haverhill City Hall. There's more on this story at WHAV.net. The public has opportunities to shape policy this week as various Haverhill boards meet. In the interest of transparency in government, WHAV provides this list of upcoming meetings every week on air and online. There's always more in the next newscast. and at WHAV.net, where you can sign up for the Wavelength's local news, e-newspaper. From the Edwin V. Johnson Newsroom, this is Wynn Damon.
4: AP News, I'm Marcela Sanchez. Defense Secretary Pete Hegseth will face a new round of questioning from lawmakers this morning over the Iran war, including from some Republicans who have expressed concerns over the length of the conflict and its lack of congressional approval. Yesterday, President Trump said the ceasefire is on, quote, massive life support, and criticized Iran for its latest proposal, pointing to his demands that Iran significantly limit its nuclear program. Meanwhile, Kuwait is accusing Iran of sending an armed paramilitary Revolutionary Guard team to launch a failed attack earlier this month on an island in the Middle East nation that's home to a China-funded port project. The accusation comes just before Trump travels to Beijing for a meeting with Chinese President Xi Jinping. In other news, AP correspondent Haya Panjwani reports on today's redistricting efforts in three states.
5: Missouri's new U.S. House map is going to court while Louisiana and South Carolina are considering redistricting. The Missouri Supreme Court is to hear arguments on two cases. One contends the new map backed by President Donald Trump should be tossed out because the districts are not compact. The other contends that the new district should have been suspended when opponents submitted petition signatures seeking a referendum. Meanwhile, legislative committees in Louisiana and South Carolina are both considering redistricting plans that could help Republicans win additional seats. I'm Haya Panjwani.
4: The White House Correspondents' Dinner attack suspect pleaded not guilty yesterday to charges that he attempted to kill Trump. Cole Thomas Allen appeared in federal court in Washington. He's accused of trying to storm the dinner while armed with guns and knives. More stories at apnews.com. This is AP News. Civil rights attorney DeMario Solomon Simmons has been campaigning for reparations for survivors and descendants of the Tulsa race riots.
6: His new book, Redeem a Nation, The Century-Long Battle to Restore the Soul of America, comes just months before the U.S. marks 250 years since its founding. It explores the fight for justice.
7: The first thing people say is, I didn't do it. Second thing they say, it was nobody here that suffered it that's still alive. Well, we know who did the massacre. The perpetrators are still living in Tulsa. The city's still living. The chamber's still living, et cetera. And we have a living, breathing person that suffered it.
6: The Tulsa massacre in 1921 destroyed the prosperous black community of Greenwood, displacing thousands. Solomon Simmons argues America must address these past wrongs to move forward. I'm Julie Walker.
4: And I'm Marcela Sanchez, AP News.
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9: Good morning. Now your wave weather forecast for Haverhill and the Merrimack Valley. Partly cloudy skies, breezy for Tuesday, the high around 59. Northwest winds 10 to 20 miles per day. Becoming mostly cloudy tonight, not as cool, low around 43. Northeast winds 10 to 15. Cloudy, breezy with showers Wednesday, the high around 58. Overcast skies, breezy, showers Thursday, highs in the lower 60. I'm WHAV meteorologist James Covington. Your next wave weather in 30 minutes.
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4: From around the world, these are the latest international news headlines. Spain's health ministry says a Spanish passenger evacuated from the cruise ship at the center of the hantavirus outbreak has tested positive for the virus. Kuwait has accused Iran of sending an armed Revolutionary Guard team to attack an island in the Middle East nation. Iran hasn't immediately acknowledged the allegation by Kuwait, which came under repeated attack by Iran in the war. The US ambassador to Israel, Mike Huckabee, says Israel sent Iron Dome batteries and personnel to the UAE to defend the country against Iran. UK Prime Minister Keir Starmer is fighting for his political survival after a disastrous set of results in local elections for his Labour Party last week. In a blow to Starmer on Tuesday, a junior minister became the first member of his government to quit. But the PM is vowed to stay on for now. I'm Charles de Ledesma.
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5: Good morning. Now your wave weather forecast for Haverhill and the Merrimack Valley. Partly cloudy skies, breezy for every Tuesday, the high around 59. Northwest winds 10 to 20 miles per day. Becoming mostly cloudy tonight, not as cool, low around 43. Northeast winds 10 to 15. Cloudy, breezy with showers Wednesday, the high around 58.

0: overcast skies, breezy, shiver Thursday, highs in the lower 60s. I'm WHAV meteorologist James Covington. Your next wave weather in 30 minutes.
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1: WHAV LP Haverhill. Here's the latest WHAV news. I'm Wynn Damon. Ripple Fiber, a Charlotte, North Carolina company planning to offer an internet alternative beginning this summer in Haverhill, offers Haverhill City Councilors a peek at their plans tonight. Haverhill Mayor Melinda Barrett plans to introduce Ripple Fiber's Stephen Mayer, Director of Government Affairs, and Todd Farnoli, Director of Construction for Massachusetts, to give an overview of their company's services. As WHAV reported in April, Ripple is preparing to install fiber optic cable for its high-speed internet alternative to Comcast. Ripple is already providing internet service in some areas of Holden and West Boylston, and its service should become available in Merrimack shortly. The company has offered to provide free high-speed internet to all municipal buildings in the city, including schools, City Hall, and the Department of Public Works, as part of its contract. The council is also expected to set the date for a public hearing on the request from Procopio Companies of Middleton to amend its special permit for the Beck on Railroad Avenue to allow professional offices. When the 290-unit apartment complex next to the Sergeant Joseph C. Como Bridge was permitted in 2021, 6,500 square feet of ground floor space was limited to retail operations and a restaurant. In a letter to the council, Attorney Michael Migliori said his client has been unable to find either retail or restaurant tenants during the last year. It now has a real estate office interested in leasing 1,100 square feet of space. As WHAV reported last month, Coldwell Banker Real Estate is interested in moving from its current space at 40 Canosa Avenue to the Beck. Ward 1 Councilor Ralph Basileer is planning to present to the city the plaque that marked the dedication of the Basileer Bridge to his uncle, PFC Ralph T. Basileer, who died of combat wounds while serving in Vietnam. As WHAV reported last week, the plaque was removed as part of the construction of a replacement bridge and will be installed on a granite base and placed in the city's Vietnam War Memorial in Millbrook Park. The new plaque will be installed at the rededication ceremony once the replacement bridge is complete. The Haverhill City Council meets tonight at 7 o'clock remotely and in person at the Theodore A. Pelosi Jr. Council Chambers, room 202 of Haverhill City Hall. And as a public service, 97.9 WHAV plans to carry the meeting live. Members of the Pentucket High School Changemakers Student Leadership Team last Thursday attended the Essex County Anti-Defamation League Law and Education Breakfast. Superintendent Justin Bartholomew said students Abigail McIntyre, Harrison Jessing, Grayson Shikes, and Benneth Palaz represented Pentucket at the Danversport Yacht Club Breakfast to promote inclusion and address hate and bias within schools and communities. Pentucket students had an opportunity to engage with leaders, including Massachusetts Attorney General Andrea Campbell. Bartholomew said, quote, "The district is proud to have these students as a representation of Pentucket's values of inclusion and respect. Opportunities like this reinforce the importance of student voices and leadership in our school communities." The breakfast brought together Essex County educators, students, and law enforcement officers, bringing awareness to ongoing efforts combating hate and bias and the importance of school communities where all students feel that they belong. The program is supported by faculty advisors Mark Zizek and Keith Sherman. And Officer Max, the Haverhill Police Department's comfort dog, is doing a meet and greet at the Haverhill Public Library tomorrow. The department says Officer Max's assignment is to provide comfort, support, and positive encouragement to those he interacts with. He supports police officer wellness and helps foster trust, connection, and well-being within the community. He joined the force in February. The by-registration-only greeting is tomorrow from 2 to 3 in the Cavalero Room at the library at 99 Main Street. Space is limited to 15. Those interested are asked to register at haverhillpl.org. In WHAV Sports, the Red Sox are home tonight to play the Philadelphia Phillies. And the Boston Legacy FC women's pro soccer team will be at Gillette Stadium tonight to play the Orlando Pride. There's always more in the next newscast and at WHAV.net, where you can sign up for the Wavelength's local news e-newspaper. From the Edwin V. Johnson Newsroom, this is Wynn Damon.
0: AP News, I'm Marcela Sanchez. Defense Secretary Pete Hegseth is facing questioning from Republican and Democratic lawmakers in Congress today as House and Senate subcommittees hold back-to-back hearings to review the Trump administration's 2027 military budget proposal. Hegseth sidestepped questions about scaling back the war and wouldn't say anything specific about the next steps in Iran.
2: We have a plan to escalate if necessary. We have a plan to retrograde if necessary. We have a plan to shift assets. Certainly in this setting, we wouldn't reveal what the next step may be, considering the gravity of the mission that the president is undertaking to ensure that Iran never has a nuclear bomb.
0: He was responding to Representative Betty McCollum, the panel's ranking Democrat, asking whether the administration has a plan B to scale back operations. Meanwhile, President Trump is set to leave for Beijing today to meet with Chinese President Xi Jinping. The Labor Department says U.S. consumer prices rose 3.8% from April a year ago. On a month-to-month basis, April prices rose 0.6% from March, and gasoline prices rose 5.4%. In other news, U.S. health officials say 18 Americans evacuated from a cruise ship affected by hantavirus were brought to the U.S. 16 of them were taken to the University of Nebraska Medical Center to quarantine. One of those patients tested positive but is not showing symptoms and has been placed in the facility's biocontainment unit. Another has mild symptoms. The remaining two passengers, a couple, were taken to Emory University Hospital in Atlanta, where one of them also had mild symptoms. More stories at apnews.com. This is AP News. Ukrainian President Volodymyr Zelensky's ex-chief of staff is named as a suspect in a money laundering probe.
3: Two national agencies fighting corruption in Ukraine have named Ukrainian President Volodymyr Zelensky's former chief of staff as an official suspect in a major graft investigation. Andriy Yermak is suspected in an alleged $10.5 million money laundering scheme, the agencies announced on Monday. He was the country's lead negotiator in talks with the US and left during the scandal that has threatened Zelensky. Government. Meanwhile, Zelensky has met with the CEO of Palantir Technologies, part of Ukraine's growing cooperation with the U.S. defense sector, as a three-day U.S. brokered ceasefire that decreased the fighting but failed to stop it altogether ended Monday. I'm Charles de Ledesma.
0: British Prime Minister Keir Starmer is fighting for his job after devastating local election results for his Labour Party prompted dozens of lawmakers to call for his resignation. I'm Marcela Sanchez, AP News.
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5: Good morning. Now your wave weather forecast for Haverhill and the Merrimack Valley. Partly cloudy skies, breezy for every Tuesday, the high around 59. Northwest winds 10 to 20 miles per hour. Becoming mostly cloudy tonight, not as cool, low around 43. Northeast winds 10 to 15. Cloudy, breezy with showers Wednesday, the high around 58. Overcast skies, breezy, shiver Thursday, highs in the lower 60. I'm WHAV meteorologist James Covington. Your next wave weather in 30 minutes.
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2: 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The older children were introduced to Japanese artist Yayoi Kusama and her dot technique. They then made their own artwork. The student exhibit will be on display in the library's second floor gallery through Friday, May 15th. The library is located at 99 Main Street, Haverhill. 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In the Edwin B. Johnson Newsroom, this is Jennifer Cosgrove.

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4: I'm Marcela Sanchez with an AP News Minute. Defense Secretary Pete Hegseth faced questioning from Republican and Democratic lawmakers in Congress today about the Trump administration's endgame for the Iran war, the conflict's costs, and its impact on diminishing weapons stockpiles. During the hearing, Hegseth said he would not publicly reveal the next steps in the war.
5: We have a plan to escalate if necessary. We have a plan to retrograde if necessary. We have a plan to shift assets. Certainly in this setting, we wouldn't reveal what the next step may be, considering the gravity of the mission that the president is undertaking to ensure that Iran never has a nuclear bomb.
4: Connecticut Congresswoman Rosa DeLauro says the Trump administration will need to tell the American people what was accomplished in Iran once the war ends and at what cost.
6: This administration has not presented Congress with any kind of clear or coherent strategy.
4: I'm Marcela Sanchez.
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7: Good morning. Now your wave weather forecast for Haverhill and the Merrimack Valley. Partly cloudy skies, breezy for every Tuesday, and higher in 59. Northwest winds 10 to 20 miles per hour. Becoming mostly cloudy tonight, not as cool, low around 43. Northeast winds 10 to 15. Cloudy, breezy with showers Wednesday, higher in 58. Overcast skies, breezy, showers Thursday, highs in the low 60. I'm WHAV meteorologist James Covington. Your next wave weather in 30 minutes.
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2: 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An important part of the program is talking with area newsmakers, giving you a direct link and the latest information into what's happening in the greater Haverhill area. Recently, I spoke with Rich Rosa of Buyers Only Brokers in Haverhill about the current local real estate market.
3: In March, there was 32 homes for sale in Haverhill. Now, that might not mean anything to anyone unless I tell you that 10 years ago in 2016, on March 31st, there was 65 homes for sale. 15 years ago, in 2011, on March 31st, there was 156 homes for sale in Haverhill.
2: Please join me Wednesday morning at around 8:15 when my guest is going to be Samantha Greenberg, president of New England Tractor Trailer Training School, talking about her involvement with HP3. And around 8:45, I'll be talking with Haverhill Police Traffic Safety Officer Jason Pearl about dirt bikes and e-bikes. 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
2: Here's the latest WHAV news. I'm Wynn Damon. Haverhill officials yesterday said they are delaying the release of names of bidders seeking the work of demolishing what's left of the Stevens Street Mill. In an emergency session Friday, the City Council voted to allow Haverhill Mayor Melinda Barrett to spend up to $5 million to take down the building due to safety concerns. Barrett said she asked the state for financial assistance. If help isn't forthcoming, she said the city will borrow the money. City Council President Timothy Jordan told WHAV he hasn't seen the bids and he doesn't believe other councilors have either. He said he also has questions of the mayor about the bids. As to the cost range of the bids, he said, quote, from what the mayor said Friday, it sounds like $5 million was the highest bid. If the demolition were to exceed $5 million, Barrett acknowledged at Friday's meeting, she would be required to come back for approval. City Solicitor Lisa Mead told the council at Friday's meeting multiple bids came in that morning, but she wasn't prepared to release them because they had to be reviewed. She said the demolition will be complicated because of asbestos and other hazardous materials on the site.
3: Because we did it so fast, we have to make sure all of the updates and addendums that were done were complied with before we evaluate each of the bids.
2: Neither the mayor nor purchasing director Stephen Bacuzzo would immediately say how many bids were received or what the range of costs submitted. After WHAV asked Bacuzzo for copies of the bids, he replied in an email, quote, I'll respond to your public records request within the required time frame provided for by the Massachusetts Public Records Law. Generally, under state law, the maximum length of time to respond to such requests is 10 days. The city moved in to take down the building after the trust that owns the building notified the city it does not have the, quote, capacity to pay for the demolition. Firefighters were called to the mill just outside Lafayette Square in the early hours of April 28th. They discovered fire spread throughout the complex, which is the size of two football fields. Temperatures were estimated to have reached 1,200 to 1,800 degrees, enough to destabilize the building's major structural steel girders and walls. Whittier Vocational Technical High School's Regional Agreement Amendment Committee is scheduled to give an update to the full school committee when it meets tomorrow night at 6:30 at the school at 115 Amesbury Line Road in Haverhill. The amendment committee is charged with reworking the compact, which governs how the district's 11-member communities share capital and operational expenses. The agreement, which dates from the creation of the district in 1967, is up for discussion as part of the proposal to renovate or replace the aging 50-year-old school building. Details of a tentative agreement between the Haverhill School Committee and the Haverhill Education Association's Teachers Unit are expected to be hammered out during a closed-door negotiating session tomorrow night from 6 until 8 in the library, the Dr. Paul C. Nettles School at 150 Boardman Street. The Haverhill Planning Board holds a public hearing on an amendment to the city's zoning regulations to add an overlay district for the so-called battery energy storage systems. Such systems are large installations that allow electricity generated by solar and wind to be stored for future use. The board is going to be meeting tomorrow night at 7 o'clock in the Theodore A. Pelosi Jr. Council Chambers of Haverhill City Hall. And Haverhill Public School Superintendent Margaret Marotta is scheduled to present her draft budget for the next school year when the Haverhill School Committee meets on Thursday night at 7 o'clock in the Theodore A. Pelosi Jr. Council Chambers of Haverhill City Hall. There's more on this story at WHAV.net. The public has opportunities to shape policy this week as various Haverhill boards meet, and in the interest of transparency in government, WHAV provides this list of upcoming meetings every week on air and online.
4: Business Bulletin.
2: And Pentucky Bank is officially open at its new White's Corner branch in downtown Haverhill after an absence of about 2 years. The One Merrimack Street branch occupies the ground floor of the newly completed 660-space parking garage at the corner of Main and Merrimack Streets. It's the latest milestone in the mixed-use project that will ultimately bring 395 apartments, restaurants, and retail space to the center of the city. Pentucky Bank President and CEO Stephen Jaskolevich, a lifelong Haverhill resident, said, quote, "Downtown revitalization doesn't happen through abstract market forces alone. It happens when local institutions decide to be participants rather than spectators, when they put their name on a building, take a risk alongside their neighbors, and send a signal that they believe in where they come from. That's what this reopening represents." He added, quote, "We believe in downtown Haverhill. We helped clear the way for this project to happen, and today we're here." Pentucky Bank got its start in downtown Haverhill in 1891. The bank said its involvement in the redevelopment began when city officials sought to replace the aging Herbert Gokey Memorial Parking Deck. Pentucky Bank agreed to sell its longtime corner property to developer Lupoli Company and make the broader redevelopment possible. The new branch is described as a, quote, "modern open space concept that offers two drive-up lanes, a drive-up ATM, dedicated ground floor garage parking, and safe deposit boxes." Mortgage representatives and investment advisors are also on hand, and the branch features a community room open to local organizations for meetings, trainings, and planning sessions. In WHAV sports, the Red Sox are home tonight to play the Philadelphia Phillies. And the Boston Legacy FC women's pro soccer team will be at Gillette Stadium tonight to play the Orlando Pride. There's always more in the next newscast and at WHAV.net, where you can sign up for the Wavelength's local news e-newspaper. From the Edwin V. Johnson Newsroom, this is Wynn Damon.
5: AP News. Good morning, I'm Ed Donahue. The Iran war is pushing energy prices higher. The AP's Sagar Magani reports it's sending consumer prices soaring.
6: The Labor Department's consumer price index jumped 3.8% from April a year ago. On a month-to-month basis, they rose 0.6% from March. Gas prices were up 5.4%. Still, so-called core prices, which leave out food and energy, rose relatively modestly, suggesting the energy price spike is not spilling over much into other costs. Yesterday, President Trump said once the war ends,
7: "You're going to see gasoline and oil drop like a rock."
6: But for now, Americans are getting squeezed by gas prices that have shot past $4.50 a gallon. Sagar Magani, Washington.
8: Defense Secretary Pete Hegseth is facing questions from lawmakers, first from a House subcommittee about the war in Iran. This is Connecticut Democrat Rosa DeLauro.
9: "Week to week, day to day, hour to hour, the rationale shifts, the objectives change. The end game is ill-defined, when it is defined at all."
8: Hegseth says they are ready for all options, including the military option.
10: "The Department of War is locked and loaded and ready to do that. If it happens through Project Freedom, where you move commerce through, if it happens through a negotiated deal, the president was very clear even yesterday. This is actually quite simple. Iran will never have a nuclear weapon. One way or another."
8: Kuwait accused Iran of launching a failed attack earlier this month on one of its islands. Spain's health ministry says a Spanish passenger evacuated from the cruise ship at the center of the hantavirus outbreak tested positive for the virus. Dr. Tedros Adnan Ghebreyesus is director general of the World Health Organization.
11: "So far, 11 cases have been reported, including 3 deaths."
8: Stocks are lower in early trading. This is AP News. British Prime Minister Keir Starmer is facing pushback after recent election results.
12: "Will you ask the Prime Minister to step down?"
13: Outside 10 Downing Street, the press fired questions at members of British Prime Minister Keir Starmer's cabinet. Starmer's fighting for his political survival after a disastrous set of results in local elections for his Labour Party last week. Now dozens of Labour lawmakers are calling on him to resign, though several ministers publicly spoke of their support for Starmer as they left a cabinet meeting. In a blow to Starmer, a junior minister, became the first member of his government to quit on Tuesday. I'm Charles Tillotasma.
8: Israeli bulldozers tore down dozens of Palestinian shops near Jerusalem, clearing land ahead of a settlement-linked road project in the occupied West Bank. Israel says demolitions are for a road serving Palestinian communities, but Palestinian officials say the road is part of a broader plan to keep Palestinian vehicles off a new highway. I'm Ed Donahue, AP News.
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14: Good morning. Now your wave weather forecast for Haverhill and the Merrimack Valley. Partly cloudy skies, breezy for every Tuesday, the high around 59. Northwest winds 10 to 20 miles per hour. Becoming mostly cloudy tonight, not as cool, low around 43. Northeast winds 10 to 15. Cloudy, breezy with showers Wednesday, the high around 58. Overcast skies, breezy, shivers Thursday, highs in the lower 60s. I'm WHAV meteorologist James Covington. Your next wave weather in 30 minutes.
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2: Flautist Michael Feingold and guitarist John Tovano will entertain the Women's City Club of Haverhill when it meets in May. The Civic Club's May meeting will be held Tuesday, May 19th from 12 to 2 p.m. at the Adventist Christian Church, 160 Carlton Street, Haverhill. Feingold is the artistic director of the Essex Chamber Music Players and a retired Northern Essex Community College music professor. Tovano is a classical guitarist and composer who lives and teaches in Newburyport. Light refreshments will be offered. New members are always welcome. Dues are $40 a year with the first three meetings free. Questions can be directed to Teresa Gagnon, the club president, at 978-457-6928. 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In the Edwin B. Johnson Newsroom, this is Jennifer Cosgrove.

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5: Good morning. I'm Ed Donahue with an AP News Minute. Defense Secretary Pete Hegseth appeared before a House subcommittee about the war in Iran and the U.S. strategy.
6: We have a plan to escalate if necessary. We have a plan to retrograde if necessary. We have a plan to shift assets. Certainly in this setting, we wouldn't reveal what the next step may be, considering the gravity of the mission that the president is undertaking to ensure that Iran never has a nuclear bomb.
5: Democrats criticize Hegseth for not having a consistent plan. Even Republicans are critical. House Appropriations Subcommittee Chair Ken Calvert says he worries about the Iran war's impact.

0: partly cloudy skies, breezy for every Tuesday, the higher end 59. Northwest winds 10 to 20 miles per day. Becoming mostly cloudy tonight, not as cool, lower end 43. Northeast winds 10 to 15. Cloudy, breezy with showers Wednesday, the higher end 58. Overcast skies, breezy, showers Thursday, highs in the lower 60. I'm WHAV meteorologist James Covington. Your next wave weather in 30 minutes.
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1: In a world where every second counts, where truth is buried beneath noise, one name has advanced the power of facts for over a century. 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
6: 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In the Edwin B. Johnson Newsroom, this is Jennifer Cosgrove.

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1: WHAV LP Haverhill. Here's the latest WHAV news. I'm Wynn Damon. Ripple Fiber, a Charlotte, North Carolina company planning to offer an internet alternative beginning this summer in Haverhill, offers Haverhill city councilors a peek at their plans tonight. Haverhill Mayor Melinda Barrett plans to introduce Ripple Fiber's Stephen Mayer, Director of Government Affairs, and Todd Farnoli, Director of Construction for Massachusetts, to give an overview of their company's services. As WHAV reported in April, Ripple is preparing to install fiber optic cable for its high-speed internet alternative to Comcast. Ripple is already providing internet service in some areas of Holden and West Boylston, and its service should become available in Merrimack shortly. The company has offered to provide free high-speed internet to all municipal buildings in the city, including schools, City Hall, and the Department of Public Works, as part of its contract. The council is also expected to set the date for a public hearing on the request from Procopio Companies of Middleton to amend its special permit for the Beck on Railroad Avenue to allow professional offices. When the 290-unit apartment complex next to the Sergeant Joseph C. Como Bridge was permitted in 2021, 6,500 square feet of ground floor space was limited to retail operations and a restaurant. In a letter to the council, attorney Michael Migliori said his client has been unable to find either retail or restaurant tenants during the last year. It now has a real estate office interested in leasing 1,100 square feet of space. As WHAV reported last month, Coldwell Banker Real Estate is interested in moving from its current space at 40 Canosa Avenue to the Beck. Ward 1 Councilor Ralph Basileer is planning to present to the city the plaque that marked the dedication of the Basileer Bridge to his uncle. PFC Ralph T. Basileer, who died of combat wounds while serving in Vietnam. As WHAV reported last week, the plaque was removed as part of the construction of a replacement bridge and will be installed on a granite base and placed in the city's Vietnam War Memorial in Millbrook Park. The new plaque will be installed at the rededication ceremony once the replacement bridge is complete. The Haverhill City Council meets tonight at 7 o'clock remotely and in person at the Theodore A. Pelosi Jr. Council Chambers, room 202 of Haverhill City Hall. And as a public service, 97.9 WHAV plans to carry the meeting live. Members of the Pentucket High School Changemakers Student Leadership Team last Thursday attended the Essex County Anti-Defamation League Law and Education Breakfast. Superintendent Justin Bartholomew said students Abigail McIntyre, Harrison Jessing, Grayson Shikes, and Benneth Palaz represented Pentucket at the Danversport Yacht Club Breakfast to promote inclusion and address hate and bias within schools and communities. Pentucket students had an opportunity to engage with leaders, including Massachusetts Attorney General Andrea Campbell. Bartholomew said, quote, "The district is proud to have these students as a representation of Pentucket's values of inclusion and respect. Opportunities like this reinforce the importance of student voices and leadership in our school communities." The breakfast brought together Essex County educators, students, and law enforcement officers, bringing awareness to ongoing efforts combating hate and bias and the importance of school communities where all students feel that they belong. The program is supported by faculty advisors Mark Zizak and Keith Sherman. And Officer Max, the Haverhill Police Department's comfort dog, is doing a meet and greet at the Haverhill Public Library tomorrow. The department says Officer Max's assignment is to provide comfort, support, and positive encouragement to those he interacts with. He supports police officer wellness and helps foster trust, connection, and well-being within the community. He joined the force in February. The by-registration-only greeting is tomorrow from 2 to 3 in the Cavalero Room at the library at 99 Main Street. Space is limited to 15. Those interested are asked to register at haverhillpl.org. In WHAV Sports, the Red Sox are home tonight to play the Philadelphia Phillies. And the Boston Legacy FC women's pro soccer team will be at Gillette Stadium tonight to play the Orlando Pride. There's always more in the next newscast and at WHAV.net, where you can sign up for the Wavelength's local news e-newspaper. From the Edwin V. Johnson Newsroom, this is Wynn Damon.
0: AP News, I'm Ed Donahue. Defense Secretary Pete Hegseth is now before a Senate committee talking about the Iran war.
2: We fight to win in every scenario, to include ensuring Iran never has a nuclear weapon.
0: He was earlier before a House subcommittee. Democrats in the Senate, like Delaware's Chris Coons, have questions.
3: And as you summarize this administration's approach, we will not send America's best to advance foolhardy or reckless adventures halfway around the world. Mr. Secretary, I agree that the Iranian regime is a terrible regime. I am grateful for the service and the sacrifice of the Americans who've been wounded or who've lost their lives in this current conflict. But I do not understand the strategy.
0: Louisiana Republican Senator John Kennedy says the real obstacle to deal with Iran is negotiations.
4: People we're dealing with in Iran are not rational. It's like dealing with Charlie Manson, okay? They just want to kill everybody who doesn't believe in their religion.
0: Consumer prices climbed sharply again last month as the war with Iran delivered higher gas prices and more pain for Americans. The Labor Department's Consumer Price Index rose from April of last year in the biggest jump in 3 years. Stocks are sharply lower. President Trump is set to leave for Beijing for high-stakes talks with President Xi Jinping. The U.S. has been trying to persuade China to use its influence over Iran to reopen the Strait of Hormuz. China is a major buyer of Iranian oil and insists it wants the war to end, even as the U.S. accuses Chinese firms of aiding Iran's military. Spain's health ministry says a Spanish passenger evacuated from the cruise ship at the center of the hantavirus outbreak tested positive for the virus. The World Health Organization says 9 cases have been confirmed worldwide. There are 2 suspected cases that are unconfirmed. The overall tally includes 3 people from the cruise ship who died. More information at apnews.com. This is AP News.
5: I'm Damian Troisi, and this is Markets in a Minute. Stocks fell in morning trading on Wall Street Tuesday. The S&P 500 fell 0.4%. The Dow lost 220 points, or 0.4%. The Nasdaq Composite fell 0.7%. Rising oil prices helped slow Wall Street's record-breaking run. Crude oil prices rose more than 3% as the war with Iran threatens to drag on. A report released Tuesday showed that inflation worsened in April because of rising energy costs. Big technology stocks lost ground and also weighed down the broader market. Damian Troisi, New York.
0: 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I'm Ed Donahue, AP News.
6: Wave weather.
7: Good afternoon. Now your wave weather forecast for Haverhill and the Merrimack Valley. Partly cloudy and breezy for every Tuesday afternoon. High around 59. Northwest winds 10 to 20 miles per hour. Becoming mostly cloudy tonight. Not as cool. Low around 43. Northeast winds 10 to 15. Cloudy, breezy with showers Wednesday. High around 58. Overcast skies. Breezy, showers Thursday. Highs in the lower 60s. I'm WHAV meteorologist James Covington. Your next wave weather in 30 minutes.
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1: I'm Ed Donahue with an AP News Minute. Consumer prices climbed sharply again last month as the war with Iran delivered higher gas prices and more pain for Americans. The Labor Department's Consumer Price Index rose 3.8% from a year earlier, the biggest jump in 3 years. Here's the AP's Damian Troisi.
2: The CPI is updated every month and shows how prices have changed. The index covers expenses that range from groceries and airfare to restaurant meals. If it feels like something is more expensive, this can show you whether that's true.
1: Senate Minority Leader Chuck Schumer says President Trump is to blame.
3: The American people are furious about how Donald Trump and his MAGNA majorities in Congress have turned a blind eye to the number one issue facing the American people. They're rising costs.
1: Labor Department numbers show gasoline prices are up more than 28% compared with a year ago, but AAA lists the average price nationwide at $4.50 a gallon, about 44% higher than last year. I'm Ed Donahue.
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5: Good afternoon. Now your wave weather forecast for Haverhill and the Merrimack Valley. Partly cloudy and breezy for a Tuesday afternoon. High around 59. Northwest winds 10 to 20 miles per hour. Becoming mostly cloudy tonight. Not as cool. Low around 43. Northeast winds 10 to 15. Cloudy, breezy with showers Wednesday. High around 58. Overcast skies. Breezy, showers Thursday. Highs in the low 60. I'm WHAV meteorologist James Covington. Your next wave weather in 30 minutes.
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3: 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Recently, I spoke with Rich Rosa, a buyers-only broker in Haverhill, about the current local real estate market.
4: In March, there was 32 homes for sale in Haverhill. Now, that might not mean anything to anyone unless I tell you that 10 years ago in 2016, on March 31st, there was 65 homes for sale. 15 years ago in 2011, on March 31st, there was 156 homes for sale in Haverhill.
3: Please join me Wednesday morning at around 8:15 when my guest is going to be Samantha Greenberg, president of New England Tractor Trailer Training School, talking about her involvement with HP3. And around 8:45, I'll be talking with Haverhill Police Traffic Safety Officer Jason Pearl about dirt bikes and e-bikes. 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
1: I don't believe it. 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Hey, Sugar. 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
2: Here's the latest WHAV news. I'm Wynn Damon. Haverhill officials yesterday said they are delaying the release of names of bidders seeking the work of demolishing what's left of the Stevens Street Mill. In an emergency session Friday, the city council voted to allow Haverhill Mayor Melinda Barrett to spend up to $5 million to take down the building due to safety concerns. Barrett said she asked the state for financial assistance. If help isn't forthcoming, she said the city will borrow the money. City Council President Timothy Jordan told WHAV he hasn't seen the bids and he doesn't believe other councilors have either. He said he also has questions of the mayor about the bids. As to the cost range of the bids, he said, quote, from what the mayor said Friday, it sounds like $5 million was the highest bid. If the demolition were to exceed $5 million, Barrett acknowledged at Friday's meeting, she would be required to come back for approval. City Solicitor Lisa Mead told the council at Friday's meeting multiple bids came in that morning, but she wasn't prepared to release them because they had to be reviewed. She said the demolition will be complicated because of asbestos and other hazardous materials on the site.
3: Because we did it so fast, we have to make sure all of the updates and addendums that were done were complied with before we evaluate each of the bids.
2: Neither the mayor nor purchasing director Stephen Bacuzzo would immediately say how many bids were received or what the range of costs submitted. After WHAV asked Bacuzzo for copies of the bids, he replied in an email, quote, I'll respond to your public records request within the required time frame provided for by the Massachusetts public records law. Generally, under state law, the maximum length of time to respond to such requests is 10 days. The city moved in to take down the building after the trust that owns the building notified the city it does not have the, quote, capacity to pay for the demolition. Firefighters were called to the mill just outside Lafayette Square in the early hours of April 28th. They discovered fire spread throughout the complex, which is the size of two football fields. Temperatures were estimated to have reached 1,200 to 1,800 degrees, enough to destabilize the building's major structural steel girders and walls. Details of a tentative agreement between the Haverhill School Committee and the Haverhill Education Association's Teachers Unit are expected to be hammered out during a closed-door negotiating session tomorrow night from 6 until 8 in the library, the Dr. Paul C. Nettles School at 150 Boardman Street. The Haverhill Planning Board holds a public hearing on an amendment to the city's zoning regulations to add an overlay district for the so-called battery energy storage systems. Such systems are large installations that allow electricity generated by solar and wind to be stored for future use. The board is going to be meeting tomorrow night at 7 o'clock in the Theodore A. Pelosi Jr. Council Chambers of Haverhill City Hall. And Haverhill Public School Superintendent Margaret Marotta is scheduled to present her draft budget for the next school year when the Haverhill School Committee meets on Thursday night at 7 o'clock in the Theodore A. Pelosi Jr. Council Chambers of Haverhill City Hall. There's more on this story at WHAV.net. The public has opportunities to shape policy this week as various Haverhill boards meet. And in the interest of transparency in government, WHAV provides this list of upcoming meetings every week on air and online.
4: Business Bulletin.
2: And Pentucket Bank is officially open at its new White's Corner branch in downtown Haverhill after an absence of about 2 years. The 1 Merrimack Street branch occupies the ground floor of the newly completed 660-space parking garage at the corner of Main and Merrimack Streets. It's the latest milestone in the mixed-use project that will ultimately bring 395 apartments, restaurants, and retail space to the center of the city. Pentucket Bank President and CEO Stephen Jaskolevich, a lifelong Haverhill resident, said, quote, downtown revitalization doesn't happen through abstract market forces alone. It happens when local institutions decide to be participants rather than spectators, when they put their name on a building, take a risk alongside their neighbors, and send a signal that they believe in where they come from. That's what this reopening represents. He added, quote, "We believe in downtown Haverhill. We helped clear the way for this project to happen, and today we're here." Pentucket Bank got its start in downtown Haverhill in 1891. The bank said its involvement in the redevelopment began when city officials sought to replace the aging Herbert Gokey Memorial parking deck. Pentucket Bank agreed to sell its longtime corner property to developer Lupoli Company and make the broader redevelopment possible. The new branch is described as a, quote, "modern open space concept that offers two drive-up lanes, a drive-up ATM, dedicated ground floor garage parking, and safe deposit boxes." Mortgage representatives and investment advisors are also on hand, and the branch features a community room open to local organizations for meetings, trainings, and planning sessions. In WHAV sports, the Red Sox are home tonight to play the Philadelphia Phillies. And the Boston Legacy FC women's pro soccer team will be at Gillette Stadium tonight to play the Orlando Pride. There's always more in the next newscast and at WHAV.net, where you can sign up for the Wavelength's local news e-newspaper. From the Edwin V. Johnson Newsroom, this is Wynn Damon.
0: AP News, I'm Ed Donahue. Defense Secretary Pete Hegseth is facing pushback from Democrats about the Iran war. Among those questioning him, Delaware Democrat Chris Coons.
4: My concern, Mr. Secretary, is that you've achieved a series of tactical successes, but are on the verge of a strategic loss because we are now negotiating.
5: I just think it's so foolish.
4: Demand.
5: Here we are in a committee in the United States Senate, 74 days in, and you're talking about strategic loss. We have the ability to defeat a 47-year threat of a pursuit of a nuclear weapon. We have more leverage than we've ever had. We've had incredible battlefield successes, and you're talking about a strategic loss?
0: Earlier, Hegseth told House lawmakers the ceasefire with Iran remains in effect despite recent exchanges of fire. He defended the Trump administration's $1.5 trillion military budget request for 2027. The Pentagon's top budget official told Congress the cost of the war has climbed to nearly $29 billion. Up $4 billion from the price he provided nearly 2 weeks ago. Consumer prices climbed sharply again last month as the war with Iran delivered higher gas prices and more pain for Americans. The Labor Department's Consumer Price Index rose 3.8% from a year earlier, the biggest jump in 3 years. Here's the AP's Damian Troisi.
6: The CPI is updated every month and shows how prices have changed. The index covers expenses that range from groceries and airfare to restaurant meals. If it feels like something is more expensive, this can show you whether that's true.
0: Senate Minority Leader Chuck Schumer says President Trump is to blame.
7: The American people are furious about how Donald Trump and his MAGNA majorities in Congress have turned a blind eye to the number one issue facing the American people. They're rising costs.
0: Labor Department numbers show gasoline prices are up more than 28% compared with a year ago. But AAA lists the average price nationwide at $4.50 a gallon, about 44% higher than last year. This is AP News. Data stolen from an education platform has been deleted.
8: The company that operates the online learning system Canvas says it has reached a deal with hackers to delete the data they stole in a cyber attack last week that created chaos for many students. Instructure, the parent company of Canvas, hasn't provided any details of the deal, including whether a payment was involved. A hacking group named Shiny Hunters claimed responsibility for the breach. The data has been returned to Instructure, but the company says there is no way to know whether the data was erased for good. I'm Mike Hempen.
0: Amazon is rapidly opening delivery hubs in dozens of U.S. and foreign cities to fulfill customers' most urgent product needs in 30 minutes or less. The ultra-fast Amazon Now service first launched in India last year. It's now available in five other countries and is expanding in the U.S. I'm Ed Donahue, AP News.
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10: Good afternoon. Now your wave weather forecast for Haverhill and the Merrimack Valley. Partly cloudy and breezy for every Tuesday afternoon. High around 59. Northwest winds 10 to 20 miles per hour. Becoming mostly cloudy tonight. Not as cool. Low around 43. Northeast winds 10 to 15. Cloudy, breezy with showers Wednesday. High around 58. Overcast skies, breezy, shivers Thursday, ice in the lower 60s. I'm WHAV meteorologist James Covington. Your next wave weather in 30 minutes.
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2: 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In the Edwin B. Johnson Newsroom, this is Jennifer Cosgrove.

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3: I'm Ed Donahue with an AP News Minute. Defense Secretary Pete Hegseth appeared back-to-back before House and Senate subcommittees about the Iran war. In the Senate, he faced questions from Delaware Democrat Chris Coons.
4: My concern, Mr. Secretary, is that you've achieved a series of tactical successes, but are on the verge of a strategic loss.
3: Hegseth responded.
5: We have the ability to defeat a 47-year threat of a pursuit of a nuclear weapon. We have more leverage than we've ever had. We've had incredible battlefield successes. And you're talking about a strategic loss?
4: Mr. Secretary,
5: disingenuous questions?
4: This is how you undercut
5: efforts that could otherwise and are otherwise being
4: very
5: effective.
4: I am not your enemy, sir. I am not your adversary.
3: The Pentagon's top budget official, Jay Hurst, told Congress 2 weeks ago the war cost $25 billion.

0: breezy with showers Wednesday, high around 58. Overcast skies, breezy, showers Thursday, highs in the lower 60. I'm WHAV meteorologist James Covington. Your next Wave weather in 30 minutes.
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1: WHAV LP Haverhill. Here's the latest WHAV news. I'm Wynn Damon. Ripple Fiber, a Charlotte, North Carolina company planning to offer an internet alternative beginning this summer in Haverhill, offers Haverhill city councilors a peek at their plans tonight. Haverhill Mayor Melinda Barrett plans to introduce Ripple Fiber's Stephen Mayer, Director of Government Affairs, and Todd Farnoli, Director of Construction for Massachusetts, to give an overview of their company's services. As WHAV reported in April, Ripple is preparing to install fiber optic cable for its high-speed internet alternative to Comcast. Ripple is already providing internet service in some areas of Holden and West Boylston, and its service should become available in Merrimack shortly. The company has offered to provide free high-speed internet to all municipal buildings in the city, including schools, City Hall, and the Department of Public Works, as part of its contract. The council is also expected to set the date for a public hearing on the request from Procopio Companies of Middleton to amend its special permit for the Beck on Railroad Avenue to allow professional offices. When the 290-unit apartment complex next to the Sergeant Joseph C. Como Bridge was permitted in 2021, 6,500 square feet of ground floor space was limited to retail operations and a restaurant. In a letter to the council, attorney Michael Migliori said his client has been unable to find either retail or restaurant tenants during the last year. It now has a real estate office interested in leasing 1,100 square feet of space. As WHAV reported last month, Coldwell Banker Real Estate is interested in moving from its current space at 40 Canosa Avenue to the Beck. Ward 1 Councilor Ralph Basilier is planning to present to the city the plaque that marked the dedication of the Basilier Bridge to his uncle. PFC Ralph T. Basilier, who died of combat wounds while serving in Vietnam. As WHAV reported last week, the plaque was removed as part of the construction of a replacement bridge and will be installed on a granite base and placed in the city's Vietnam War Memorial in Millbrook Park. The new plaque will be installed at the rededication ceremony once the replacement bridge is complete. The Haverhill City Council meets tonight at 7 o'clock remotely and in person at the Theodore A. Pelosi Jr. Council Chambers, room 202 of Haverhill City Hall. And as a public service, 97.9 WHAV plans to carry the meeting live. Members of the Pentucket High School Changemakers Student Leadership Team last Thursday attended the Essex County Anti-Defamation League Law and Education Breakfast. Superintendent Justin Bartholomew said students Abigail McIntyre, Harrison Jessing, Grayson Shikes, and Benneth Palaz represented Pentucket at the Danversport Yacht Club Breakfast to promote inclusion and address hate and bias within schools and communities. Pentucket students had an opportunity to engage with leaders, including Massachusetts Attorney General Andrea Campbell. Bartholomew said, quote, "The district is proud to have these students as a representation of Pentucket's values of inclusion and respect. Opportunities like this reinforce the importance of student voices and leadership in our school communities." The breakfast brought together Essex County educators, students, and law enforcement officers, bringing awareness to ongoing efforts combating hate and bias and the importance of school communities where all students feel that they belong. The program is supported by faculty advisors Mark Zizak and Keith Sherman. And Officer Max, the Haverhill Police Department's comfort dog, is doing a meet and greet at the Haverhill Public Library tomorrow. The department says Officer Max's assignment is to provide comfort, support, and positive encouragement to those he interacts with. He supports police officer wellness and helps foster trust, connection, and well-being within the community. He joined the force in February. The by-registration-only greeting is tomorrow from 2 to 3 in the Cavalero Room at the library at 99 Main Street. Space is limited to 15. Those interested are asked to register at haverhillpl.org. In WHAV Sports, the Red Sox are home tonight to play the Philadelphia Phillies. And the Boston Legacy FC women's pro soccer team will be at Gillette Stadium tonight to play the Orlando Pride. There's always more in the next newscast and at WHAV.net, where you can sign up for the Wavelength's local news e-newspaper. From the Edwin V. Johnson Newsroom, this is Wynn Damon.
2: AP News, I'm Ed Donahue. Defense Secretary Pete Hegseth faced a bipartisan grilling from two congressional panels over the Iran war. The AP's Sagar Magani has the story.
3: First, the cost, which the Pentagon's finance chief told lawmakers 2 weeks ago, was about $25 billion.
4: So now we think it's closer to 29?
3: Jay Hurst says mostly for repairing and replacing munitions. Hegseth was hammered with questions over diminishing weapons stocks and took issue.
5: We have plenty of what we need.
3: A day after President Trump declared the ceasefire is on life support, Hegseth insists it's holding and that the U.S. controls the Strait of Hormuz, though Iran has seized the waterway. Connecticut Democrat Rosa DeLauro blasted the administration's shifting rationale and objectives.
6: The end game is ill-defined. When it is defined at all.
3: Sagar Magani, Washington.
2: Kuwait is accusing Iran of sending an armed Revolutionary Guard team to attack one of its islands. The Labor Department says consumer prices rose sharply last month as the Iran war pushed gas prices higher. Marty McCary has resigned as President Trump's leader of the Food and Drug Administration. Criminal charges have been filed against the operator of the ship that crashed into Baltimore's Francis Scott Key Bridge, leading to the deaths of six construction workers 2 years ago. An employee is also facing charges. The FBI's Jimmy Paul says the bridge collapse was preventable.
7: The bridge was struck and collapsed because those who were responsible for the ship's operation deliberately cut corners at the expense of safety.
2: A judge ruled Tiger Woods' prescription drug records will be handed over to prosecutors following his arrest in Florida on suspicion of driving under the influence. Authorities say the man struck and killed by a plane taking off at Denver International Airport was intending to end his own life when he scaled a remote fence and walked onto a runway. This is AP News. Scientists are tweaking a powerful cancer therapy
8: in hopes it could also be used to fight HIV by supercharging patients' own immune cells. A single dose of those revved-up cells strongly suppressed HIV in two people, one for nearly a year and the other for nearly 2 years, without requiring their usual medicines. For HIV, scientists at the nonprofit drug developer Caring Cross created CAR T cells with dual features. Boro Dropulich explains.
9: This therapy takes cells from HIV-infected individuals, takes them out, engineers them so that those cells now can see and kill HIV infection effectively.
8: Not every patient has the same success, and researchers caution that it will take additional research to prove if CAR T cells really work for HIV. I'm Lisa Dwyer.
2: I'm Ed Donahue, AP News.
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11: Good afternoon. Now your wave weather forecast for Haverhill and the Merrimack Valley. Partly cloudy and breezy for every Tuesday afternoon. Now you're in 59. Northwest winds 10 to 20 miles per hour. Becoming mostly cloudy tonight. Not as cool. We're in 43. Northeast winds 10 to 15. Cloudy, breezy with showers Wednesday. Now you're in 58. Overcast skies, breezy, showers Thursday. Highs in the lower 60. I'm WHAV meteorologist James Covington. Your next wave weather in 30 minutes.
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4: 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In the Edwin B. Johnson Newsroom, this is Jennifer Cosgrove.

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5: I'm Ed Donahue with an AP News Minute. Before leaving the White House for China, President Trump was asked about the prospects of an agreement with Iran to end the war.
6: We'll be thinking about it on the flight, and we'll be thinking about it for the next little while, but we've beaten their militaries very soundly. That's over with. The blockade is very effective. It's been 100% effective, and one way or the other, it's going to work out very well.
5: The president will be meeting with China's Xi Jinping. He was asked if China will help in Iran.
6: No, I don't think we need any help with Iran. We'll win it one way or the other. We'll win it peacefully or otherwise.
5: On Capitol Hill, Defense Secretary Pete Hegseth claimed the U.S. controls the Strait of Hormuz.
7: We control the strait. Because nothing's going in that we don't allow to go in.
5: Iran has seized control of the waterway, causing a global spike in fuel prices. More information at apnews.com. I'm Ed Donahue.
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8: Good afternoon. Now your wave weather forecast for Haverhill and the Merrimack Valley. Partly cloudy and breezy for a Tuesday afternoon. High around 59. Northwest winds 10 to 20 miles per hour. Becoming mostly cloudy tonight, not as cool, low around 43, northeast winds 10 to 15. Cloudy, breezy with showers Wednesday, high around 58. Overcast skies, breezy, showers Thursday, highs in all over 60. I'm WHAV meteorologist James Covington. Your next wave weather in 30 minutes.
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1: WHAV LP Haverhill. Here's the latest WHAV news. I'm Wynn Damon. Haverhill officials yesterday said they are delaying the release of names of bidders seeking the work of demolishing what's left of the Stevens Street Mill. In an emergency session Friday, the City Council voted to allow Haverhill Mayor Melinda Barrett to spend up to $5 million to take down the building due to safety concerns. Barrett said she asked the state for financial assistance. If help isn't forthcoming, she said the city will borrow the money. City Council President Timothy Jordan told WHAV he hasn't seen the bids and he doesn't believe other councilors have either. He said he also has questions of the mayor about the bids. As to the cost range of the bids, he said, quote, from what the mayor said Friday, it sounds like $5 million was the highest bid. If the demolition were to exceed $5 million, Barrett acknowledged at Friday's meeting, she would be required to come back for approval. City Solicitor Lisa Mead told the council at Friday's meeting multiple bids came in that morning, but she wasn't prepared to release them because they had to be reviewed. She said the demolition will be complicated because of asbestos and other hazardous materials on the site.
2: Because we did it so fast, we have to make sure all of the updates and addendums that were done were complied with before we evaluate each of the bids.
1: Neither the mayor nor purchasing director Stephen Bacuzzo would immediately say how many bids were received or what the range of costs submitted. After WHAV asked Bacuzzo for copies of the bids, he replied in an email, quote, I'll respond to your public records request within the required time frame provided for by the Massachusetts public records law. Generally, under state law, the maximum length of time to respond to such requests is 10 days. The city moved in to take down the building after the trust that owns the building notified the city it does not have the, quote, capacity to pay for the demolition. Firefighters were called to the mill just outside Lafayette Square in the early hours of April 28th. They discovered fire spread throughout the complex, which is the size of two football fields. Temperatures were estimated to have reached 1,200 to 1,800 degrees, enough to destabilize the building's major structural steel girders and walls. Details of a tentative agreement between the Haverhill School Committee and the Haverhill Education Association's Teachers Unit are expected to be hammered out during a closed-door negotiating session tomorrow night from 6 until 8 in the library, the Dr. Paul C. Nettles School at 150 Boardman Street. The Haverhill Planning Board holds a public hearing on an amendment to the city's zoning regulations to add an overlay district for the so-called battery energy storage systems. Such systems are large installations that allow electricity generated by solar and wind to be stored for future use. The board is going to be meeting tomorrow night at 7 o'clock in the Theodore A. Pelosi Jr. Council Chambers of Haverhill City Hall. And Haverhill Public School Superintendent Margaret Marotta is scheduled to present her draft budget for the next school year when the Haverhill School Committee meets on Thursday night at 7 o'clock in the Theodore A. Pelosi Jr. Council Chambers of Haverhill City Hall. There's more on this story at WHAV.net. The public has opportunities to shape policy this week as various Haverhill boards meet, and in the interest of transparency in government, WHAV provides this list of upcoming meetings every week on air and online.
3: Business Bulletin!
1: And Pentucket Bank is officially open at its new White's Corner branch in downtown Haverhill after an absence of about 2 years. The 1 Merrimack Street branch occupies the ground floor of the newly completed 660-space parking garage at the corner of Main and Merrimack Streets. It's the latest milestone in the mixed-use project that will ultimately bring 395 apartments, restaurants, and retail space to the center of the city. Pentucket Bank President and CEO Stephen Jaskolevich, a lifelong Haverhill resident, said, quote, downtown revitalization doesn't happen through abstract market forces alone. It happens when local institutions decide to be participants rather than spectators, when they put their name on a building, take a risk alongside their neighbors, and send a signal that they believe in where they come from. That's what this reopening represents. He added, quote, "We believe in downtown Haverhill. We helped clear the way for this project to happen, and today we're here." Pentucket Bank got its start in downtown Haverhill in 1891. The bank said its involvement in the redevelopment began when city officials sought to replace the aging Herbert Gokey Memorial parking deck. Pentucket Bank agreed to sell its longtime corner property to developer Lupoli Company and make the broader redevelopment possible. The new branch is described as a, quote, "modern open space concept that offers two drive-up lanes, a drive-up ATM, dedicated ground floor garage parking, and safe deposit boxes." Mortgage representatives and investment advisors are also on hand, and the branch features a community room open to local organizations for meetings, trainings, and planning sessions. In WHAV sports, the Red Sox are home tonight to play the Philadelphia Phillies. And the Boston Legacy FC women's pro soccer team will be at Gillette Stadium tonight to play the Orlando Pride. There's always more in the next newscast and at WHAV.net, where you can sign up for the Wavelengths Local News e-newspaper. From the Edwin V. Johnson Newsroom, this is Wynn Damon.
0: AP News. I'm Ed Donahue. President Trump left the White House on his way to China. He was asked about the prospects for a deal with Iran to end the war.
3: We'll be thinking about it on the flight, and we'll be thinking about it for the next little while, but we've beaten their military very soundly. That's over with. The blockade is very effective. It's been 100% effective. And one way or the other, it's going to work out very well.
0: The president downplayed differences with China's Xi Jinping over Iran.
3: We have a lot of things to discuss. I wouldn't say Iran is one of them, to be honest with you, because we have Iran very much under control.
0: Several Republican lawmakers are pushing back against the president's treatment of traditional U.S. allies during the Iran war. Here's the AP's Sagar Magani.
4: Pentagon Chief Pete Hegseth got an earful from two congressional panels about the president's treatment of NATO allies and others.
5: America first has never meant America alone.
6: America first does not have to mean America alone.
4: Tom Cole in the House and John Kennedy in the Senate.
6: We need all the friends we can get.
4: Mitch McConnell says many European nations feel the U.S. is reducing its influence.
7: They're sort of on their own.
4: While Democrat Chris Coons says Russia, China, and North Korea are working together in the Middle East and beyond.
8: And so if our adversaries are increasingly aligned, I think a core question is, are we?
4: Sagar Magani, Washington.
0: A Congressional Budget Office analysis says President Trump's plan to put weapons in space, called the Golden Dome for America Missile Defense Program, is estimated to cost much more than he originally said. A pair of South Florida wildfires that torched thousands of acres in the Everglades over the weekend are spreading. The Memphis Grizzlies say forward Brandon Clark has died. He was 29. More information at apnews.com. This is AP News. The leader of Lebanon's militant Hezbollah group is calling on the government to withdraw from the direct talks with Israel.
9: Naim Qassem says in a letter directed to Hezbollah group officials that direct negotiations benefit Israel and that they are concessions by Lebanese authorities. He said Lebanon's government should instead resort to indirect negotiations with Tel Aviv, as in previous years, such as when a ceasefire was reached in November 2024. Lebanon and Israel are scheduled to hold 2 days of talks in Washington starting Thursday in an attempt to end the latest fighting that broke out 2 months ago following the Iran war and discuss the future of relations between the two sides that have been at war since Israel was created in 1948. I'm Charles Diladesma.
0: A man pleaded guilty to an auto break-in last year in Atlanta that police say resulted in the theft of unreleased music by Beyonce. News outlets say Kevin Evans was sentenced to 2 years in prison. I'm Ed Donahue, AP News.
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11: Good afternoon. Now your wave weather forecast for Haverhill and the Merrimack Valley. Partly cloudy and breezy for a Tuesday afternoon. High around 59. Northwest winds 10 to 20 miles per hour. Becoming mostly cloudy tonight. Not as cool. Low around 43. Northeast winds 10 to 15. Cloudy, breezy with showers Wednesday. High around 58. Overcast skies. Breezy, showers Thursday. Highs in the lower 60s. I'm WHAV meteorologist James Covington. Your next wave weather in 30 minutes.
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1: In a world where every second counts, where truth is buried beneath noise, one name has advanced the power of facts for over a century. 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
2: The latest WHAV news, I'm Wynn Damon. Ripple Fiber, a Charlotte, North Carolina company planning to offer an internet alternative beginning this summer in Haverhill, offers Haverhill City Councilors a peek at their plans tonight. Haverhill Mayor Melinda Barrett plans to introduce Ripple Fiber's Stephen Mayer, Director of Government Affairs, and Todd Farnoli, Director of Construction for Massachusetts, to give an overview of their company's services. As WHAV reported in April, Ripple is preparing to install fiber optic cable for its high-speed internet alternative to Comcast. Ripple is already providing internet service in some areas of Holden and West Boylston, and its service should become available in Merrimack shortly. The company has offered to provide free high-speed internet to all municipal buildings in the city, including schools, City Hall, and the Department of Public Works, as part of its contract. The council is also expected to set the date for a public hearing on the request from Procopio Companies of Middleton to amend its special permit for the Beck on Railroad Avenue to allow professional offices. When the 290-unit apartment complex next to the Sergeant Joseph C. Como Bridge was permitted in 2021, 6,500 square feet of ground floor space was limited to retail operations and a restaurant. In a letter to the council, Attorney Michael Migliori said his client has been unable to find either retail or restaurant tenants during the last year. It now has a real estate office interested in leasing 1,100 square feet of space. As WHAV reported last month, Coldwell Banker Real Estate is interested in moving from its current space at 40 Canosa Avenue to the Beck. Ward 1 Councilor Ralph Basilier is planning to present to the city the plaque that marked the dedication of the Basilier Bridge to his uncle, PFC Ralph T. Basilier, who died of combat wounds while serving in Vietnam. As WHAV reported last week, the plaque was removed as part of the construction of a replacement bridge and will be installed on a granite base and placed in the city's Vietnam War Memorial in Millbrook Park. The new plaque will be installed at the rededication ceremony once the replacement bridge is complete. The Haverhill City Council meets tonight at 7 o'clock remotely and in person at the Theodore A. Pelosi Jr. Council Chambers, room 202 of Haverhill City Hall. And as a public service, 97.9 WHAV plans to carry the meeting live. Members of the Pentucket High School Changemakers Student Leadership Team last Thursday attended the Essex County Anti-Defamation League Law and Education Breakfast. Superintendent Justin Bartholomew said students Abigail McIntyre, Harrison Jessing, Grayson Shikes, and Benneth Palaz represented Pentucket at the Danversport Yacht Club Breakfast to promote inclusion and address hate and bias within schools and communities. Pentucket students had an opportunity to engage with leaders, including Massachusetts Attorney General Andrea Campbell. Bartholomew said, quote, "The district is proud to have these students as a representation of Pentucket's values of inclusion and respect. Opportunities like this reinforce the importance of student voices and leadership in our school communities." The breakfast brought together Essex County educators, students, and law enforcement officers, bringing awareness to ongoing efforts combating hate and bias and the importance of school communities where all students feel that they belong. The program is supported by faculty advisors Mark Zizek and Keith Sherman. And Officer Max, the Haverhill Police Department's comfort dog, is doing a meet and greet at the Haverhill Public Library tomorrow. The department says Officer Max's assignment is to provide comfort, support, and positive encouragement to those he interacts with. He supports police officer wellness and helps foster trust, connection, and well-being within the community. He joined the force in

0: February. The by registration only greeting is tomorrow from 2 to 3 in the Cavalero Room at the library at 99 Main Street. Space is limited to 15. Those interested are asked to register at haverhillpl.org. In WHAV sports, the Red Sox are home tonight to play the Philadelphia Phillies. And the Boston Legacy FC women's pro soccer team will be at Gillette Stadium tonight to play the Orlando Pride. There's always more in the next newscast and at WHAV.net, where you can sign up for the Wavelength's local news e-newspaper. From the Edwin V. Johnson Newsroom, this is Wynn Damon.
1: I'm Ed Donahue with an AP News Minute. FBI Director Kash Patel angrily lashed out at a Democratic lawmaker at a budget hearing. In the Senate, Maryland's Chris Van Hollen asked Patel about allegations published in The Atlantic that Patel drinks excessively on the job.
2: Director Patel, these reports about your conduct, including reports of your being so drunk and hungover that your staff had to force entry into your home, are extremely alarming.
1: Patel says the allegations are
3: unequivocally, categorically false.
1: He's suing The Atlantic. Patel then turned the tables on Van Hollen.
3: Baseless reports. Director, the only person Patel that was slinging margaritas in El Salvador on the taxpayer dollar with a convicted gangbanging rapist was you.
2: You know, the
3: fact, only person that ran up a $7,000 bar tab in Washington, D.C. at the lobby bar was you.
1: He's referring to a visit Van Hollen made to El Salvador last year to Kilmar Abrego Garcia while he was in jail there following his arrest in Maryland. I'm Ed Donahue.
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5: Good afternoon. Now your wave weather forecast for Haverhill and the Merrimack Valley. Partly cloudy and breezy for a Tuesday afternoon. Higher in 59. Northwest winds 10 to 20 miles per hour. Becoming mostly cloudy tonight, not as cool, lower end 43, northeast winds 10 to 15. Cloudy, breezy with showers Wednesday, higher end 58. Overcast skies, breezy, showers Thursday, highs in the lower 60. I'm WHAV meteorologist James Covington. Your next wave weather in 30 minutes.
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0: Today is May 12th. On this day in 2002, more than 200,000 people celebrated Mother's Day by walking across the Leonard P. Zakum Bunker Hill Bridge, months before it was opened to cars. Built as part of the country's most expensive public works project, the Big Dig, the bridge is the longest cable-stayed span in the world. At first, it was to be named the Leonard P. Zakum Freedom Bridge in honor of a man who spent his lifetime bringing together people of different races, religions, and ethnic groups. Since one end of the bridge is in Charlestown, officials added Bunker Hill to the name, in memory of the men who fought there in June 1775. Today, most Bostonians refer to the dramatic structure simply as the Zakum Bridge. 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
1: WHAV-LP Haverhill. Here's the latest WHAV news. I'm Wynn Damon. Haverhill officials yesterday said they are delaying the release of names of bidders seeking the work of demolishing what's left of the Stevens Street Mill. In an emergency session Friday, the City Council voted to allow Haverhill Mayor Melinda Barrett to spend up to $5 million to take down the building due to safety concerns. Barrett said she asked the state for financial assistance. If help isn't forthcoming, she said the city will borrow the money. City Council President Timothy Jordan told WHAV he hasn't seen the bids and he doesn't believe other councilors have either. He said he also has questions of the mayor about the bids. As to the cost range of the bids, he said, quote, from what the mayor said Friday, it sounds like $5 million was the highest bid. If the demolition were to exceed $5 million, Barrett acknowledged at Friday's meeting, she would be required to come back for approval. City Solicitor Lisa Mead told the council at Friday's meeting multiple bids came in that morning, but she wasn't prepared to release them because they had to be reviewed. She said the demolition will be complicated because of asbestos and other hazardous materials on the site.
2: Because we did it so fast, we have to make sure all of the updates and addendums that were done were complied with before we evaluate each of the bids.
1: Neither the mayor nor purchasing director Stephen Bacuzzo would immediately say how many bids were received or what the range of costs submitted. After WHAV asked Bacuzzo for copies of the bids, he replied in an email, quote, I'll respond to your public records request within the required time frame provided for by the Massachusetts Public Records Law. Generally, under state law, the maximum length of time to respond to such requests is 10 days. The city moved in to take down the building after the trust that owns the building notified the city it does not have the, quote, capacity to pay for the demolition. Firefighters were called to the mill just outside Lafayette Square in the early hours of April 28th. They discovered fire spread throughout the complex, which is the size of two football fields. Temperatures were estimated to have reached 1,200 to 1,800 degrees, enough to destabilize the building's major structural steel girders and walls. Details of a tentative agreement between the Haverhill School Committee and the Haverhill Education Association's Teachers Unit are expected to be hammered out during a closed-door negotiating session tomorrow night from 6 until 8 in the library, the Dr. Paul C. Nettles School at 150 Boardman Street. The Haverhill Planning Board holds a public hearing on an amendment to the city's zoning regulations to add an overlay district for the so-called battery energy storage systems. Such systems are large installations that allow electricity generated by solar and wind to be stored for future use. The board is going to be meeting tomorrow night at 7 o'clock in the Theodore A. Pelosi Jr. Council Chambers of Haverhill City Hall. And Haverhill Public School Superintendent Margaret Marotta is scheduled to present her draft budget for the next school year when the Haverhill School Committee meets on Thursday night at 7 o'clock in the Theodore A. Pelosi Jr. Council Chambers of Haverhill City Hall. There's more on this story at WHAV.net. The public has opportunities to shape policy this week as various Haverhill boards meet, and in the interest of transparency in government, WHAV provides this list of upcoming meetings every week on air and online.
3: Business Bulletin!
1: And Pentucket Bank is officially open at its new White's Corner branch in downtown Haverhill after an absence of about 2 years. The One Merrimack Street branch occupies the ground floor of the newly completed 660-space parking garage at the corner of Main and Merrimack Streets. It's the latest milestone in the mixed-use project that will ultimately bring 395 apartments, restaurants, and retail space to the center of the city. Pentucket Bank President and CEO Stephen Jaskolevich, a lifelong Haverhill resident, said, quote, Downtown revitalization doesn't happen through abstract market forces alone. It happens when local institutions decide to be participants rather than spectators, when they put their name on a building, take a risk alongside their neighbors, and send a signal that they believe in where they come from. That's what this reopening represents. He added, quote, "We believe in downtown Haverhill. We helped clear the way for this project to happen, and today we're here." Pentucket Bank got its start in downtown Haverhill in 1891. The bank said its involvement in the redevelopment began when city officials sought to replace the aging Herbert Gokey Memorial Parking Deck. Pentucket Bank agreed to sell its longtime corner property to developer Lupoli Company and make the broader redevelopment possible. The new branch is described as a, quote, "modern open space concept that offers two drive-up lanes, a drive-up ATM, dedicated ground floor garage parking, and safe deposit boxes." Mortgage representatives and investment advisors are also on hand, and the branch features a community room open to local organizations for meetings, trainings, and planning sessions. In WHAV sports, the Red Sox are home tonight to play the Philadelphia Phillies. And the Boston Legacy FC women's pro soccer team will be at Gillette Stadium tonight to play the Orlando Pride. There's always more in the next newscast and at WHAV.net, where you can sign up for the Wavelength's local news e-newspaper. From the Edwin V. Johnson Newsroom, this is Wynn Damon.
0: AP News, I'm Ed Donahue. On Capitol Hill, FBI Director Kash Patel was asked about an article written in The Atlantic that reports he drinks excessively on the job.
3: Is it your testimony that those allegations are categorically false?
4: Unequivocally categorically false.
0: Maryland Democratic Senator Chris Van Hollen asked the question. Patel turned the tables on Van Hollen.
4: Baseless reports. The only person that was slinging margaritas in El Salvador on the taxpayer dollar with a convicted gangbanging rapist was you.
3: You know, the fact,
4: only person that ran up a $7,000 bar tab in Washington, D.C. at the lobby bar was you.
0: It's a reference to a visit Van Hollen made last year to Kilmer Abrego Garcia while he was in jail following an immigration arrest in Maryland. President Trump says Iran will not be a key part of talks with China's Xi Jinping.
5: He's been a friend of mine. He's been somebody that we get along with. And I think you're going to see that good things are going to happen. This is going to be a very exciting trip. A lot of good things are going to happen.
0: Defense Secretary Pete Hegseth got bipartisan grilling on rising cost of the Iran war and the president's endgame. The president's Food and Drug Administration administrator is stepping down. Here's the AP's Sagar Magani.
6: Dr. Marty McCary led the FDA for just over a year.
7: This administration is not interested in continuing down the path of doing the same old things as we watch our nation's children get sicker.
6: But he had a rocky tenure with complaints from health executives, anti-abortion activists, and other Trump allies.
5: He was having some difficulty, but he's going to go on and he's going to do well.
6: The president will not say if he forced out McCary, who failed to win FDA staff confidence after mass layoffs and controversies where the agency's scientific principles appeared overridden by political interests, including those of Health Secretary Robert F. Kennedy Jr. Sagar Magani, Washington.
0: This is AP News. Ukrainian President Volodymyr Zelensky's ex-chief of staff is named as a suspect in a graft investigation.
8: Andriy Yermak is suspected in an alleged $10.5 million money laundering scheme, the agencies announced on Monday. He was the country's lead negotiator in talks with the US and left during the scandal that has threatened Zelensky's government. Meanwhile, Zelensky has met with the CEO of Palantir Technologies, part of Ukraine's growing cooperation with the US defense sector, as a three-day US brokered ceasefire that decreased the fighting, but failed to stop it altogether, ended Monday. I'm Charles Delezesma.
0: OpenAI CEO Sam Altman took the witness stand in Oakland, California, to defend his business record in a trial pitting him against Elon Musk, rebutting testimony that disparaged his leadership at a pivotal time for the ChatGPT maker. Musk, the world's richest man, is seeking Altman's second ouster from the company leadership as part of a civil lawsuit. I'm Ed Donahue, AP News.
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10: Good afternoon. Now your wave weather forecast for Haverhill and the Merrimack Valley. Partly cloudy and breezy for a Tuesday afternoon. High around 59. Northwest winds 10 to 20 miles per hour. Becoming mostly cloudy tonight. Not as cool. Low around 43. Northeast winds 10 to 15. Cloudy, breezy with showers Wednesday. High around 58. Overcast skies, breezy, showers Thursday. Highs in the lower 60s. I'm WHAV meteorologist James Covington. Your next Wave weather in 30 minutes.
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2: 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The anniversary banners are replacing the Hometown Hero banners the club generally offers. 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In the Edwin B. Johnson Newsroom, this is Jennifer Cosgrove.

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6: Here's the latest WHAV news. I'm Wynn Damon. Ripple Fiber, a Charlotte, North Carolina company planning to offer an internet alternative beginning this summer in Haverhill, offers Haverhill City Councilors a peek at their plans tonight. Haverhill Mayor Melinda Barrett plans to introduce Ripple Fiber's Stephen Mayer, Director of Government Affairs, and Todd Farnoli, Director of Construction for Massachusetts, to give an overview of their company's services. As WHAV reported in April, Ripple is preparing to install fiber optic cable for its high-speed internet alternative to Comcast. Ripple is already providing internet service in some areas of Holden and West Boylston, and its service should become available in Merrimack shortly. The company has offered to provide free high-speed internet to all municipal buildings in the city, including schools, City Hall, and the Department of Public Works, as part of its contract. The council is also expected to set the date for a public hearing on the request from Procopio Companies of Middleton to amend its special permit for the Beck on Railroad Avenue to allow professional offices. When the 290-unit apartment complex next to the Sergeant Joseph C. Como Bridge was permitted,

0: Danversport Yacht Club breakfast to promote inclusion and address hate and bias within schools and communities. Pentucket students had an opportunity to engage with leaders, including Massachusetts Attorney General Andrea Campbell. Bartholomew said, quote, "The district is proud to have these students as a representation of Pentucket's values of inclusion and respect. Opportunities like this reinforce the importance of student voices and leadership in our school communities." The breakfast brought together Essex County educators, students, and law enforcement officers, bringing awareness to ongoing efforts combating hate and bias and the importance of school communities where all students feel that they belong. The program is supported by faculty advisors Mark Zizak and Keith Sherman. And Officer Max, the Haverhill Police Department's comfort dog, is doing a meet and greet at the Haverhill Public Library tomorrow. The department says Officer Max's assignment is to provide comfort, support, and positive encouragement to those he interacts with. He supports police officer wellness and helps foster trust, connection, and well-being within the community. He joined the force in February. The by-registration-only greeting is tomorrow from 2 to 3 in the Cavalero Room at the library at 99 Main Street. Space is limited to 15. Those interested are asked to register at haverhillpl.org. In WHAV sports, the Red Sox are home tonight to play the Philadelphia Phillies. And the Boston Legacy FC women's pro soccer team will be at Gillette Stadium tonight to play the Orlando Pride. There's always more in the next newscast and at WHAV.net, where you can sign up for the Wavelengths Local News e-newspaper. From the Edwin V. Johnson Newsroom, this is Wynn Damon.
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4: I'm Ed Donahue with an AP News Minute. Stocks finished mixed. Consumer prices rose sharply again last month as the Iran war pushed energy prices higher. It's the highest level in 3 years.
5: My policies are working incredibly. If you go back to just before the war, for the last 3 months, inflation was at 1.7%. Now, we had a choice. Let these lunatics have a nuclear weapon. If you want to do that, then you're a stupid person.
4: President Trump was referring to a reporter outside the White House. On the Senate floor, this is Wisconsin Democrat Tammy Baldwin.
6: Donald Trump vowed to bring prices down on day one. Instead, he's illegally started a war all on his own that is jacking up the cost of just about everything.
4: Gas prices rose more than 5% last month, and there are no signs the Iran war is ending soon. I'm Ed Donahue.
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8: Good afternoon. Now your wave weather forecast for Haverhill and the Merrimack Valley. Partly cloudy and breezy for every Tuesday afternoon. High around 59. Northwest winds 10 to 20 miles per hour. Becoming mostly cloudy tonight, not as cool, low around 43, northeast winds 10 to 15. Cloudy, breezy with showers Wednesday, high around 58. Overcast skies, breezy, showers Thursday, highs in the lower 60s. I'm WHAV meteorologist James Covington. Your next wave weather in 30 minutes.
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0: 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Turkeys are not only a common sight in rural areas, but are also frequent visitors to urban and suburban neighborhoods. Some people enjoy watching them, while others find them a nuisance. Hi, I'm Melinda Myers, horticulturist and gardening expert. Since turkeys are very aware of their surroundings, scare tactics can be quite effective. Try hanging CDs, strips of Mylar, or colorful plastic ribbons on sticks or posts. Position them so the wind blows them around to scare the turkeys. Increase success by using a variety of scare tactics that you frequently move and change. Consider fencing off the garden or area where they tend to dig. On a positive note, turkeys do eat Japanese beetles, grasshoppers, slugs, and other garden pests. Keep in mind that turkeys are often blamed for damage done by squirrels, raccoons, groundhogs, and other critters. Excluding them may not solve the problem in your garden. Check out our website for this and other gardening tips. Melinda's Garden Moment is brought to you in part by Summit Responsible Solutions, a manufacturer of organic, all-natural mosquito control products under the Mosquito Dunks brand name. 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
1: 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An important part of the program is talking with area newsmakers, giving you a direct link and the latest information into what's happening in the greater Haverhill area. Recently, I spoke with Rich Rosa of Buyers Only Brokers in Haverhill about the current local real estate market.
4: In March, there was 32 homes for sale in Haverhill. 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
1: 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And around 8:45, I'll be talking with Haverhill Police Traffic Safety Officer Jason Pearl about dirt bikes and e-bikes. 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
3: Here's the latest WHAV news. I'm Wynn Damon. Haverhill officials yesterday said they are delaying the release of names of bidders seeking the work of demolishing what's left of the Stevens Street Mill. In an emergency session Friday, the City Council voted to allow Haverhill Mayor Melinda Barrett to spend up to $5 million to take down the building due to safety concerns. Barrett said she asked the state for financial assistance. If help isn't forthcoming, she said the city will borrow the money. City Council President Timothy Jordan told WHAV he hasn't seen the bids and he doesn't believe other councilors have either. He said he also has questions of the mayor about the bids. As to the cost range of the bids, he said, quote, from what the mayor said Friday, it sounds like $5 million was the highest bid. If the demolition were to exceed $5 million, Barrett acknowledged at Friday's meeting, she would be required to come back for approval. City Solicitor Lisa Mead told the council at Friday's meeting multiple bids came in that morning, but she wasn't prepared to release them because they had to be reviewed. She said the demolition will be complicated because of asbestos and other hazardous materials on the site.
4: Because we did it so fast, we have to make sure all of the updates and addendums that were done were complied with before we evaluate each of the bids.
3: Neither the mayor nor purchasing director Stephen Bacuzzo would immediately say how many bids were received or what the range of costs submitted. After WHAV asked Bacuzzo for copies of the bids, he replied in an email, quote, I'll respond to your public records request within the required time frame provided for by the Massachusetts public records law. Generally, under state law, the maximum length of time to respond to such requests is 10 days. The city moved in to take down the building after the trust that owns the building notified the city it does not have the, quote, capacity to pay for the demolition. Firefighters were called to the mill just outside Lafayette Square in the early hours of April 28th. They discovered fire spread throughout the complex, which is the size of two football fields. Temperatures were estimated to have reached 1,200 to 1,800 degrees, enough to destabilize the building's major structural steel girders and walls. Details of a tentative agreement between the Haverhill School Committee and the Haverhill Education Association's Teachers Unit are expected to be hammered out during a closed-door negotiating session tomorrow night from 6 until 8 in the library, the Dr. Paul C. Nettles School at 150 Boardman Street. The Haverhill Planning Board holds a public hearing on an amendment to the city's zoning regulations to add an overlay district for the so-called battery energy storage systems. Such systems are large installations that allow electricity generated by solar and wind to be stored for future use. The board is going to be meeting tomorrow night at 7 o'clock in the Theodore A. Pelosi Jr. Council Chambers of Haverhill City Hall. And Haverhill Public School Superintendent Margaret Marotta is scheduled to present her draft budget for the next school year when the Haverhill School Committee meets on Thursday night at 7 o'clock in the Theodore A. Pelosi Jr. Council Chambers of Haverhill City Hall. There's more on this story at WHAV.net. The public has opportunities to shape policy this week as various Haverhill boards meet, and in the interest of transparency in government, WHAV provides this list of upcoming meetings every week on air and online.
5: Business Bulletin!
3: And Pentucket Bank is officially open at its new White's Corner branch in downtown Haverhill after an absence of about 2 years. The 1 Merrimack Street branch occupies the ground floor of the newly completed 660-space parking garage at the corner of Main and Merrimack Streets. It's the latest milestone in the mixed-use project that will ultimately bring 395 apartments, restaurants, and retail space to the center of the city. Pentucket Bank President and CEO Stephen Jaskolevich, a lifelong Haverhill resident, said, quote, downtown revitalization doesn't happen through abstract market forces alone. It happens when local institutions decide to be participants rather than spectators when they put their name on a building. take a risk alongside their neighbors and send a signal that they believe in where they come from. That's what this reopening represents. He added, quote, "We believe in downtown Haverhill. We helped clear the way for this project to happen, and today we're here." Pentucket Bank got its start in downtown Haverhill in 1891. The bank said its involvement in the redevelopment began when city officials sought to replace the aging Herbert Gokey Memorial parking deck. Pentucket Bank agreed to sell its longtime corner property to developer Lupoli Company and make the broader redevelopment possible. The new branch is described as a, quote, "modern open space concept that offers two drive-up lanes, a drive-up ATM, dedicated ground floor garage parking, and safe deposit boxes." Mortgage representatives and investment advisors are also on hand, and the branch features a community room open to local organizations for meetings, trainings, and planning sessions. In WHAV sports, the Red Sox are home tonight to play the Philadelphia Phillies. And the Boston Legacy FC women's pro soccer team will be at Gillette Stadium tonight to play the Orlando Pride. There's always more in the next newscast and at WHAV.net, where you can sign up for the Wavelength's local news e-newspaper. From the Edwin V. Johnson Newsroom, this is Wynn Damon.
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6: AP News, I'm Ben Thomas. The impact of the Iran war is showing up in economic data. Sagar Magani reports consumer prices soared last month on rising energy prices.
7: The Labor Department's Consumer Price Index jumped 3.8% from April a year ago. On a month-to-month basis, they rose 0.6% from March. Gas prices were up 5.4%. Still, so-called core prices, which leave out food and energy, rose relatively modestly, suggesting the energy price spike is not spilling over much into other costs. Yesterday, President Trump said once the war ends,
8: you're going to see gasoline and oil drop like a rock.
7: But for now, Americans are getting squeezed by gas prices that have shot past $4.50 a gallon. Sagar Magani, Washington.
6: Oil prices rose again today, Brent crude settling just below $108 per barrel. Gasoline prices eased slightly overnight. AAA puts the national average for regular grade at just over $4.50 per gallon. On Wall Street, a sudden halt for technology stocks combined with the oil price rise to send the main indexes lower. The S&P dipped 0.2% while the NASDAQ sank 0.7%. But the Dow rose 56 points, or just over a tenth of a percent. On Capitol Hill, Defense Secretary Pete Hegseth faced tough questions from both Democratic and Republican lawmakers about the endgame for the Iran war, its rising cost, and its impact on U.S. weapons stockpiles. He told a House panel,
9: "We have a plan to escalate if necessary. We have a plan to retrograde if necessary. We have a plan to shift assets. Certainly in this setting, we wouldn't reveal what the next step may be, considering the gravity of the mission that the president is undertaking to ensure that Iran never has a nuclear bomb."
6: And the head of the Food and Drug Administration, Marty McCary, is resigning. This is AP News. A hot day for politics in London, with calls growing for the Prime Minister's resignation. Charles Deledesma has our report.
10: Will you ask the Prime Minister to step down?
11: Outside 10 Downing Street, the press fire questions as members of British Prime Minister Keir Starmer's cabinet. Starmer's fighting for his political survival after a disastrous set of results in local elections for his Labour Party last week. Now dozens of Labour lawmakers are calling on him to resign, though several ministers publicly spoke of their support for Starmer as they left a cabinet meeting. In a blow to Starmer, a junior minister became the first member of his government to quit. I'm Charles Deledesma.
6: And in Sweden, Ukrainian drone pilots turned a military exercise into a critical warning for NATO. The pilots, playing the enemy role, say they destroyed Swedish forces, and in a real-life scenario, Western forces would have been dead. There's more news at APnews.com. I'm Ben Thomas. Thanks for listening.
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13: Good afternoon. Now your wave weather forecast for Haverhill and the Merrimack Valley. Partly cloudy and breezy for every Tuesday afternoon. High around 59. Northwest winds 10 to 20 miles per hour. Becoming mostly cloudy tonight. Not as cool. Low around 43. Northeast winds 10 to 15. Cloudy, breezy with showers Wednesday. High around 58. Overcast skies. Breezy, showers Thursday. Highs in the lower 60. I'm WHAV meteorologist James Covington. Your next wave weather in 30 minutes.
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1: This program is supported in part by a grant from the Haverhill Cultural Council, a local agency which is supported by the Mass Cultural Council, a state agency.
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3: Two Haverhill neighborhood groups are inviting all households from across the city to participate in the townwide yard sale. The sale will be held Saturday, May 30th, from 8 a.m. to 1 p.m., and is being organized by the Historic Highlands and Hills Near Hilldale neighbor groups. Organizers are creating a list of addresses of participating households, which they will make available on the Welcome to Haverhill social media pages and those who requested prior to the event. Last year, 50 households in the two neighborhoods participated. Those interested in being listed in the group's publicity are advised to send an email to welcometohaverhill@gmail.com by Sunday, May 24th. 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In the Edwin B. Johnson Newsroom, this is Jennifer Cosgrove.

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3: Real talent is defined by what people can do, not where they learn to do it. 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
4: Here's the latest WHAV news. I'm Wynn Damon. Ripple Fiber, a Charlotte, North Carolina company planning to offer an internet alternative beginning this summer in Haverhill, offers Haverhill City Councilors a peek at their plans tonight. Haverhill Mayor Melinda Barrett plans to introduce Ripple Fiber's Stephen Mayer, Director of Government Affairs, and Todd Farnoli, Director of Construction for Massachusetts, to give an overview of their company's services. As WHAV reported in April, Ripple is preparing to install fiber optic cable for its high-speed internet alternative to Comcast. Ripple is already providing internet service in some areas of Holden and West Boylston, and its service should become available in Merrimack shortly. The company has offered to provide free high-speed internet to all municipal buildings in the city, including schools, City Hall, and the Department of Public Works, as part of its contract. The council is also expected to set the date for a public hearing on the request from Procopio Companies of Middleton to amend its special permit for the Beck on Railroad Avenue to allow professional offices. When the 290-unit apartment complex next to the Sergeant Joseph C. Como Bridge was permitted in 2021, 6,500 square feet of ground floor space was limited to retail operations and a restaurant. In a letter to the council, attorney Michael Migliori said his client has been unable to find either retail or restaurant tenants during the last year. It now has a real estate office interested in leasing 1,100 square feet of space. As WHAV reported last month, Coldwell Banker Real Estate is interested in moving from its current space at 40 Canosa Avenue to the Beck. Ward 1 Councillor Ralph Basileer is planning to present to the city the plaque that marked the dedication of the Basileer Bridge to his uncle, PFC Ralph T. Basileer, who died of combat wounds while serving in Vietnam. As WHAV reported last week, the plaque was removed as part of the construction.

0: Six County Anti-Defamation League Law and Education Breakfast. Superintendent Justin Bartholomew said students Abigail McIntyre, Harrison Jessing, Grayson Shikes, and Benneth Palaz represented Pawtucket at the Danversport Yacht Club breakfast to promote inclusion and address hate and bias within schools and communities. Pawtucket students had an opportunity to engage with leaders, including Massachusetts Attorney General Andrea Campbell. Bartholomew said, quote, "The district is proud to have these students as a representation of Pawtucket's values of inclusion and respect. Opportunities like this reinforce the importance of student voices and leadership in our school communities." The breakfast brought together Essex County educators, students, and law enforcement officers, bringing awareness to ongoing efforts combating hate and bias and the importance of school communities where all students feel that they belong. The program is supported by faculty advisors Mark Zizak and Keith Sherman. And Officer Max, the Haverhill Police Department's comfort dog, is doing a meet and greet at the Haverhill Public Library tomorrow. The department says Officer Max's assignment is to provide comfort, support, and positive encouragement to those he interacts with. He supports police officer wellness and helps foster trust, connection, and well-being within the community. He joined the force in February. The by-registration-only greeting is tomorrow from 2 to 3 in the Cavalero Room at the library at 99 Main Street. Space is limited to 15. Those interested are asked to register at haverhillpl.org. In WHAV sports, the Red Sox are home tonight to play the Philadelphia Phillies. And the Boston Legacy FC women's pro soccer team will be at Gillette Stadium tonight to play the Orlando Pride. There's always more in the next newscast and at WHAV.net, where you can sign up for the Wavelengths Local News e-newspaper. From the Edwin V. Johnson Newsroom, this is Wynn Damon.
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4: I'm Ben Thomas with an AP News Minute. Soaring gasoline prices resulting from the Iran war has fueled a surge in inflation. The Labor Department reports the Consumer Price Index was up 3.8% last month from April last year. Mixed day for stocks. The S&P dipped 0.2%, the Nasdaq 7, but the Dow rose 56 points. And need it within the hour? Lisa Dwyer reports Amazon thinks it can do better.
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7: Good afternoon. Now your wave weather forecast for Haverhill and the Merrimack Valley. Partly cloudy and breezy for every Tuesday afternoon. Now you're in 59. Northwest winds 10 to 20 miles per hour. Becoming mostly cloudy tonight, not as cool, low around 43, northeast winds 10 to 15. Cloudy, breezy with showers Wednesday, high around 58. Overcast skies, breezy, showers Thursday, highs and low over 60. I'm WHAV meteorologist James Covington. Your next wave weather in 30 minutes.
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0: fans of opera, horse racing, and wordplay, unite. You're on The Soundbeat. You've heard different parts of Rossini's William Tell Overture in cartoons, commercials, and The Lone Ranger, of course. But there's never been a version quite like Spike Jonze's Victor 78, recorded in 1948. Rossini's full overture is actually a musical depiction of the Swiss Alps, lasting 12 minutes in four parts. There's dawn, storm, the call to the cows, the popular daybreak-sounding theme we just heard cowbelled, clown-horned, and gargled. And then there's the most famous bit. You know, the diddle-dun-diddle-dun-dun part, known as the cavalry charge, or the march of the Swiss soldiers. Now, enjoy some good punning.
1: Town is still in front. Cabbage is second by a head.
2: Cabbage by a head!
1: Beautiful Linda is third. And a Beetlebum. Into the back stretch. Dog Biscuit is now leading the pack. Lady Evelyn is second. Very close. Banana is coming up through the bunch.
2: Banana coming up through the bunch!
1: And Beetlebum. At the
0: Who will win? 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
1: Second with plenty of room. Assault is passing battery. Assault battery!
0: Soundbeat is produced at the Belfer Audio Archive, Syracuse University Library. 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
1: WHAV LP Haverhill. Here's the latest WHAV news. I'm Wynn Damon. Haverhill officials yesterday said they are delaying the release of names of bidders seeking the work of demolishing what's left of the Stevens Street Mill. In an emergency session Friday, the City Council voted to allow Haverhill Mayor Melinda Barrett to spend up to $5 million to take down the building due to safety concerns. Barrett said she asked the state for financial assistance. If help isn't forthcoming, she said the city will borrow the money. City Council President Timothy Jordan told WHAV he hasn't seen the bids and he doesn't believe other councilors have either. He said he also has questions of the mayor about the bids. As to the cost range of the bids, he said, quote, from what the mayor said Friday, it sounds like $5 million was the highest bid. If the demolition were to exceed $5 million, Barrett acknowledged at Friday's meeting, she would be required to come back for approval. City Solicitor Lisa Mead told the council at Friday's meeting multiple bids came in that morning, but she wasn't prepared to release them because they had to be reviewed. She said the demolition will be complicated because of asbestos and other hazardous materials on the site.
2: Because we did it so fast, we have to make sure all of the updates and addendums that were done were complied with before we evaluate each of the bids.
1: Neither the mayor nor purchasing director Stephen Bacuzzo would immediately say how many bids were received or what the range of costs submitted. After WHAV asked Bacuzzo for copies of the bids, he replied in an email, quote, I'll respond to your public records requests within the required time frame provided for by the Massachusetts public records law. Generally, under state law, the maximum length of time to respond to such requests is 10 days. The city moved in to take down the building after the trust that owns the building notified the city it does not have the, quote, capacity to pay for the demolition. Firefighters were called to the mill just outside Lafayette Square in the early hours of April 28th. They discovered fire spread throughout the complex, which is the size of two football fields. Temperatures were estimated to have reached 1,200 to 1,800 degrees, enough to destabilize the building's major structural steel girders and walls. Details of a tentative agreement between the Haverhill School Committee and the Haverhill Education Association's Teachers Unit are expected to be hammered out during a closed-door negotiating session tomorrow night from 6 until 8 in the library, the Dr. Paul C. Nettles School at 150 Boardman Street. The Haverhill Planning Board holds a public hearing on an amendment to the city's zoning regulations to add an overlay district for the so-called battery energy storage systems. Such systems are large installations that allow electricity generated by solar and wind to be stored for future use. The board is going to be meeting tomorrow night at 7 o'clock in the Theodore A. Pelosi Jr. Council Chambers of Haverhill City Hall. And Haverhill Public School Superintendent Margaret Marana is scheduled to present her draft budget for the next school year when the Haverhill School Committee meets on Thursday night at 7 o'clock in the Theodore A. Pelosi Jr. Council Chambers of Haverhill City Hall. There's more on this story at WHAV.net. The public has opportunities to shape policy this week as various Haverhill boards meet, and in the interest of transparency in government, WHAV provides this list of upcoming meetings every week on air and online.
3: Business Bulletin!
1: And Pentucket Bank is officially open at its new White's Corner branch in downtown Haverhill after an absence of about 2 years. The One Merrimack Street branch occupies the ground floor of the newly completed 660-space parking garage at the corner of Main and Merrimack Streets. It's the latest milestone in the mixed-use project that will ultimately bring 395 apartments, restaurants, and retail space to the center of the city. Pentucket Bank President and CEO Stephen Jaskolevich, a lifelong Haverhill resident, said, quote, Downtown revitalization doesn't happen through abstract market forces alone. It happens when local institutions decide to be participants rather than spectators, when they put their name on a building, take a risk alongside their neighbors, and send a signal that they believe in where they come from. That's what this reopening represents. He added, quote, "We believe in downtown Haverhill. We helped clear the way for this project to happen, and today we're here." Pentucket Bank got its start in downtown Haverhill in 1891. The bank said its involvement in the redevelopment began when city officials sought to replace the aging Herbert Gokey Memorial parking deck. Pentucket Bank agreed to sell its longtime corner property to developer Lupoli Company and make the broader redevelopment possible. The new branch is described as a, quote, "modern open space concept that offers two drive-up lanes, a drive-up ATM, dedicated ground floor garage parking, and safe deposit boxes." Mortgage representatives and investment advisors are also on hand, and the branch features a community room open to local organizations for meetings, trainings, and planning sessions. In WHAV sports, the Red Sox are home tonight to play the Philadelphia Phillies. And the Boston Legacy FC women's pro soccer team will be at Gillette Stadium tonight to play the Orlando Pride. There's always more in the next newscast and at WHAV.net, where you can sign up for the Wavelength's local news e-newspaper. From the Edwin V. Johnson Newsroom, this is Win Damon.
0: AP News, I'm Ben Thomas. President Trump's en route to Beijing for a meeting with China's President Xi Jinping. Saga Magani reports he's downplaying differences over the Iran war.
3: China is the biggest buyer of Iranian oil. The president's been unsuccessfully trying to get Xi Jinping to use that leverage to prod Iran into agreeing on U.S. terms for ending the war, or at the very least, reopening the Strait of Hormuz. As he left the White House,
4: "We're going to have a long talk about it. I think he's been relatively good, to be honest with you."
3: But minutes later,
4: "We have a lot of things to discuss. I wouldn't say Iran is one of them, to be honest with you, because we have Iran very much under control."
3: The Trump administration seemingly determined not to let differences over Iran overshadow efforts to make progress on other matters with China, including trade. Sagar Magani, Washington.
0: On Capitol Hill, Defense Secretary Pete Hegseth faced tough questions about the Iran war from Democrats and Republicans, such as Representative Tom Cole of Oklahoma, who expressed concern about the current state of relations with U.S. allies.
5: "America first has never meant America alone. American strength is not diminished when allies shoulder their share. It's multiplied, and we must continue to sharpen our strategic advantages."
0: A setback for President Trump's efforts to reshape U.S. House districts. South Carolina senators defied his push today, expressing concern it could backfire, resulting in losses to Democrats. However, Missouri's top court has upheld a new map backed by Trump that could benefit Republicans. And in France, a doctor says a woman being treated for hantavirus after being infected on the MV Hondius cruise ship is critically ill and being treated with an artificial lung. The outbreak's now reached 11 total reported cases worldwide. This is AP News. Damian Troisi has today's AP Markets Report.
6: Stocks finished mixed on Wall Street Tuesday, ending a record-setting run. The S&P 500 fell 0.2%. The Dow rose 56 points or 0.1%. The NASDAQ Composite fell 0.7%. Rising oil prices weighed on the market. Crude oil prices rose more than 3% as the war with Iran threatens to drag on. A report released Tuesday showed that inflation worsened in April because of rising energy costs. Big technology stocks lost ground and also weighed down the broader market. Treasury yields rose in the bond market. Damian Troisi, New York.
0: And online seller eBay is rejecting an unsolicited $56 billion takeover offer from GameStop, calling the proposal neither credible or attractive. There's more news at apnews.com. I'm Ben Thomas. 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
7: Wave weather.
8: Good evening. Now your wave weather forecast for Haverhill and the Merrimack Valley. Mostly cloudy, not as cool tonight. Low around 43. Northeast winds 5 to 15 miles per hour. Scattered showers for Wednesday. Cloudy, breezy, high around 58. Southeast winds 10 to 20. Showers stick around Wednesday night. Cloudy, low around 52. Overcast, breezy with showers throughout every Thursday. The high in the lower 60s. I'm WHAV meteorologist James Covington. Your next wave weather in 30 minutes.
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3: I'm Ben Thomas with an AP News Minute. Ceasefire negotiations between the U.S. and Iran remain at a standstill as President Trump heads to Beijing for talks with China's President Xi Jinping. Meanwhile, the leader of the Iran-backed militant group Hezbollah is calling on Lebanon's government to withdraw from direct talks with Israel. Charles Deledesma has details.
4: Naim Qassem says in a letter directed to Hezbollah group officials that direct negotiations benefit Israel and that they are concessions by Lebanese authorities. He said Lebanon's government should instead resort to indirect negotiations with Tel Aviv, as in previous years, such as when a ceasefire was reached in November 2024. Lebanon and Israel are scheduled to hold 2 days of talks in Washington starting Thursday in an attempt to end the latest fighting that broke out 2 months ago following the Iran war, and discuss the future of relations between the two sides that have been at war since Israel was created in 1948. I'm Charles Deledesma.
3: And I'm Ben Thomas.
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6: Good evening. Now your wave weather forecast for Haverhill and the Merrimack Valley. Mostly cloudy, not as cool tonight. Low around 43. Northeast winds 5 to 15 miles per hour. Scattered showers for our Wednesday. Cloudy, breezy, high around 58. Southeast winds 10 to 20. Showers stick around Wednesday night. Cloudy, low around 52. Overcast, breezy, with showers throughout over Thursday. High in the lower 60s. I'm WHAV meteorologist James Covington. Your next wave weather in 30 minutes.
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0: Massachusetts wiretap statute. Thank you. May the Supreme Legislator grant that we be worthy of our power and responsibility, that we deliberate and achieve with wisdom and understanding, recognizing the rights of all our citizens with full regard for the dignity and justness of the individual. Would you all please join me in rising for the Pledge of Allegiance?
1: I pledge allegiance to the flag of the United States of America and to the republic for which it stands, one nation, under God, indivisible, with liberty and justice for all.
0: Councilor Sullivan, you had the minutes from last Tuesday's meeting?
2: I did, Mr. President. I reviewed them. I find them to be in order and move that we receive and place them on file.
3: Second.
0: Thank you. Motion from Councilor Sullivan, second from Councilor Lewandowski. And as I forgot to do, we have a councilor joining us remotely, so we'll do a roll call before we vote on that. Madam Clerk, please call the roll.
4: Vice President Mitchison.
5: Present.
4: Councilor Bazelier.
6: Present.
4: Councilor Diodati.
7: Here.
4: Councilor Sullivan.
7: Here.
4: Councilor Ferreira.
8: Here.
4: Councilor Lewandowski.
8: Here.
4: Councilor Tuohy.
7: Here.
4: Councilor McGonigal.
7: Here.
4: Councilor LePage.
0: We're doing all this for you, Colin. You're muted. And seemingly frozen.
2: Oh, is he frozen?
6: Sometimes he just looks like that, Mr. President. Can we keep him that way?
0: Councilor LePage. I guess we'll continue with the roll call and circle back.
4: Councilor Rogers.
8: Here.
4: And President Jordan.
0: Here.
4: Councilor LePage has come on yet?
0: I think he just logged off, and I think he's going to try to log back
4: okay.
0: on, is my guess. While we're waiting for him to log back in, Councilor Sullivan made the motion, seconded by Councilor Lewandowski, to accept the minutes from last Tuesday's meeting. Why don't you call the roll for that?
4: Councilor Mitchison.
5: Yes.
4: Councilor Bazelier.
6: Yes.
4: Councilor Diodati.
7: Yes.
4: Councilor Sullivan.
7: Yes.
4: Councilor Ferreira.
8: Yes.
4: Councilor Lewandowski.
8: Yes.
4: Councilor Tuohy.
7: Yes.
4: Councilor McGonigal.
7: Yes.
4: Councilor LePage.
0: Still not back with us.
2: He just told me he lost network connection, so okay. He won't be participating until he can reestablish network connection.
4: Okay. Councilor Rogers.
8: Yes.
4: President Jordan.
0: Yes.
4: Should I do the count?
0: Yeah. Sure.
4: Okay. 10 yeas, 0 nays, 1 absent.
0: That they'll be accepted and placed on file. Vice President Mitchison, you had the minutes from the emergency meeting last Friday.
5: Yes, and I'll just make it simple. So moved.
6: Second.
0: We have a motion from Vice President Mitchison, a second from Councilor McGonigal. The moment, there are just 10 of us all in person, all in favor.
7: Aye. Aye.
0: Those are accepted and placed on file. Councilor Ferreira, would you do the honors for tonight's meeting?
8: I will, thank you.
0: Thank you very much. Madam Clerk, would you call up item 5.2, please?
4: Mayor Barrett, along with Councilors Sullivan and Ferreira, wish to introduce Brick by Brick Systems training and present them with a citation.
0: Mayor Barrett.
9: Council President, Councilors, a couple weeks ago we had Earth Day in Haverhill. We have a robust Earth Day committee headed by Dave LeBrode, also Ben Delaware, our recreational director, Linda Brown, the staff at DPW is key to getting this. Councilor Sullivan, I'm sorry, excuse me, I was jumping to the staff. The DPW staff who stays and helps out, picks up, as well as the Citizen Center staff who open their doors to the sign-ups. We had over 500 participants, which is remarkable, that actually signed up, and then I know other people were doing their own thing out there along in the city. But the biggest haul of trash was done by Brick. They just killed it. They were downtown in the downtown area, alleyways, behind buildings. They had just, I can't remember the total of that for some reason.
10: It was 40 bags.
9: 40 bags.
10: Just behind the parking lot of the town.
9: Yeah, 40 bags were gathered of trash. So they went above and beyond, and we want to just give them the recognition they deserve for all that work. I have a citation, and the councilors also have some things to say.
2: Thank you. If I may.
0: Sure. Go ahead, Councilor Sullivan. Yep.
2: I wanted to let everyone know how this came together, because we owe it to Katie Cook from the Chamber.

0: Chamber of Commerce as well as Dave. Katie contacted Dave LeBrode and said, what can we do downtown to help for Earth Day? And David, you know, told her we can clean up downtown. And then Katie went on her own to try to find a group she could partner with, and she picked a great group. She found Brick by Brick, had a ton of youth, ton of energy, and, you know, they really went all out. And that's what community is all about. This is probably one of the most successful Earth Days we've had in many years. It was great that we expanded it over the course of a month's time. We were able to bring in businesses from business parks who had never participated before, and they didn't do it on Earth Day, but they did a cleanup on their own, the employees up in Ward Hill. So it's really expanded nicely, and to have the kids involved now organized in this organized fashion is a credit to Brick by Brick and the Junior Hilly group. Just awesome people doing great work who care about Haverhill, and anytime you want to care about Haverhill, I care about Haverhill, we can collaborate any day and every day. So thank you very much. Thank you, Mr. President.
1: Thank you, Councillor Sullivan. Councillor Ferreira.
2: Thank you. And quickly, I just wanted to add, I'm the councillor for downtown. There's regular cleanups down there with Team Haverhill, which is excellent. We know DPW goes through, but we also know downtown sees a lot of people, which is great for us, which is great for the heart of our city. Downtown is where you want to congregate. It's where you want to gather. It's where you want to spend time. And we know that if you care for the spaces you want to spend time in, that you'll feel more connected to those spaces. So I think this was a great way to get some service under your belt and to help make a huge difference in an area that lots of people see and they will continually see. It sets a great example. So thank you so much for all your hard work.
1: Thank you, Councillor Ferreira. And I just want to agree with both of you. I mean, fantastic job by everybody in the city participating, but it's especially nice when you see the youth getting involved, and to the point by Councillor Sullivan to see it become Earth Month and multiple cleanups throughout the month. Fantastic. And as Councillor Ferreira mentioned about Team Haverhill, I know Lisa Marzilli heading up the Clean and Green team that partnered with two of the schools. It was, I think, Walnut Square with Principal Rivera, and then with Tilton as well. And I know that just incredible participation. I want to say that there was like 70 people between students, parents, everybody on the Tilton one, and the Walnut Square was very good as well. So awesome to see the youth getting involved and helping, you know, keep this momentum rolling. And some of us get to be too old to pick all this stuff up. They're going to be here to do it. So that's really important. So, Mayor Barrett, when you want to start off the citations, I'll come down.
3: Certainly.
1: And follow your lead.
3: Can I ask a question?
1: Can you just explain what Brick by Brick is?
3: I just wanted to understand what that organization is.
1: I think it's going
3: to
1: be a great segue for them when they get up there.
3: Okay, yeah. That would be great when they get up there.
4: Niles? Yeah.
3: Perfect.
4: Come on up. My first
5: if you want to just explain what you do to the council.
6: Hello, everybody. Thank you so much for having me. My name is Niles Connor. I guess in part of many communities, we assemble here in a bunch of capacities. I was thankful to introduce to Katie Cook through a man I think you all know, Frank Pellaria. And we heard of this just in time. Now, Brick by Brick Training Systems is a physical performance training facility that, you know, is focused on enhancing and empowering youth. We work with everybody, but that's a main objective. You know, I come from this demographic myself and realized there was something that I could do here. And I remember being, you know, people just like this. I remember being on a football team and being a part of a team. And so a few years ago, I became a football coach with the Junior Hillies. And we assembled as a family. You know, this is something that we have brought people from all over together. I've met some friends along the way, like Monarch in Haverhill as well, another small business. And we just seem to all have similar passions and enjoyments and, you know, use the city in the same exact way. So we came together as one and formed a super group, which I call Voltron, if you guys know the reference. And yeah, so we're here in those capacities, just thanking you guys for the recognition very much. So we're here to do this. I'm happy to help assemble. I'm happy to call the action. I'm happy to be a part of the action. And it's a pleasure to be a part of this. So thank you.
4: One of the kids, but then have you all come up, read your name. We'll read what the citation says, so you all get to be on TV and get your moment, you know, which is important because you've given so much. So we want to recognize you. This is the City of Haverhill, Massachusetts official citation presented by the Office of the Mayor to Brick by Brick Training System, Niall Connors and staff, in recognition of your outstanding commitment to community service and for your cleanup efforts as the largest volunteer group participating in Earth Day 2026. Congratulations and thank you.
1: I get one too. It's two for one special tonight.
0: Thank you, sir. Tonight only.
1: This is a Haverhill City Council official citation presented to Brick by Brick Training Systems, Niles, Connor, and staff in recognition of your outstanding cleanup efforts as the largest group of volunteers at Earth Day 2026. Congratulations. Signed by me, Timothy J. Jordan, President, on behalf of the entire City Council. Again, thank you for all that you guys did.
7: Thank you, sir.
8: Niall. Niall, before you sit down, I have one more question. Sorry, guys.
4: Sure. Sorry, can
8: you tell us where your gym is located and how people can find you online in case they have somebody that might be interested in joining?
6: I appreciate the layup there. Yes, so we're located in a small brick building. I believe it was called the Girardella Block Condo, where 371 River Street is, pretty much across street from the Smith Motors Mercedes-Benz dealership. Mm-hmm. We've grown an organic community over the years, but just officially have been kind of really recognized online with an online presence, thanks to our community. You can find us online at bxptraining.com, and we have a bunch of socials as well, and they all kind of follow through there.
8: Awesome. Thank you.
6: Thank you very much.
4: And I'll just read what it says and then call up the different students.
7: Where would be a good place to assemble?
4: They can come right up.
6: Okay.
4: Yeah. Awesome. And they can, maybe come here so they can say hello.
7: All right.
4: Get there. All right. So this is the City of Haverhill, Massachusetts official citation presented by the Office of the Mayor to Colin F. Gustanian. In recognition of your outstanding commitment to community service and for your cleanup efforts as part of the largest volunteer group participating in Earth Day 2026. Congratulations, Colin.
6: Thank you.
4: You're welcome.
7: How nice to meet you.
4: All right.
7: Come on over here, bud.
4: You want to alternate?
1: Sure. Yeah. And I think, like the mayor, I'll read one, and then we'll just call each person by name afterwards. But this one, Haverhill City Council official citation presented to Brandon Quintal. In recognition of your outstanding cleanup efforts as the largest group of volunteers at Earth Day 2026, congratulations. Brandon?
9: He's not here.
1: All right. He's not with us. All right. Give that one to you.
4: Yeah. Oh, and Ryan's probably not here either then. Ryan Quintal, his brother, I guess.
1: There's Ryan.
4: Oh, twins. Nice. And Noah Stevenson. Congratulations, Noah. Thank you.
1: Congratulations. Next, we have Ada Stevenson. Next, we have Anaya Stevenson. This is a heck of a Stevenson family.
10: Hi, Anaya.
4: That's okay. J.C. Schoenfeld.
1: Congratulations, Cecilia. Next, we have Messiah Chase. Congratulations, Messiah. Here you go.
0: You get two.
4: Yeah, you got two. Grayson Powell.
1: Nicholas Stoddard.
10: Thank you. Congratulations.
5: Sorry. Anthony Mateus.
1: Jason Snow.
11: So we thought that he'd be installed
1: with
11: Jason
1: tomorrow. Oh, okay. Yes. Double your pleasure, double your fun. You have a lot of them. There you go.
5: We got it. And then Noah Campbell. Thank you, Noah.
1: Congratulations, Noah.
5: Thank you.
1: Oh, let's see what we got.
5: Is that the coach?
1: Oh, no, I think the first one you gave out. Colin Gostanian.
5: Oh.
1: You started, you'll finish. Come back up. Oh, okay. Congratulations.
5: Yeah, you want a big picture? Perfect. If you want, stand in front of the counselors. Yep, they won't make faces or anything.
3: Mm-hmm. Stand up behind him.
5: Yeah.
12: Yeah, the whole group. Let's get the whole group that was there.
1: Okay, great.
12: It was a team effort.
5: Hey, how are you?
1: Caitlin. Colin's back, so we'll do it. Let him do his roll call after this.
5: Yeah, you have to call everybody.
1: No, just let him say, yeah.
5: Thank you. Just call Colin. Yeah, just be like, get in there, Katie.
0: Katie, jump. Jump up and down.
12: Jeez!
5: I love it. Thank you. Thank you, guys.
12: Congratulations. Thank you.
1: Madam Clerk, I believe Councillor Page has rejoined us, reestablished connection. If you want to just let him confirm that he's with us.
5: Councilor Page, are you with us?
13: I believe I am.
5: Whoa.
1: Outstanding. All right, Madam Clerk, could we go to 12.3.1?
5: Thank you.
1: And 12.6.1, we will vote on them separately, but we'll call them together.
5: Absolutely. EVNT-26-11, Nathan Phillips for Haverhill Pride requesting to hold Haverhill Pride Parade and Celebration from 12:30 to 8 p.m. on Saturday, June 20th at the Riverfront parking lot. Parade route will run along Main Street, turn right down Merrimack Street, continue onto Washington Street, and ending on Railroad Square. Washington Street will be closed for a block party, and the riverfront parking lot will host dining area with DJ, beer garden, food stalls, and seating, and request any additional fees to be waived. This is pending proof of liability insurance.
0: Move for approval.
14: Second.
1: Motion from Councilor Sullivan, second from Councilor Toohey. Do we have Nathan with us?
0: Nathan's unable to be with us this evening. Was Megan Shea here?
15: Meg Adams.
0: I'm sorry. Meg Adams is here.
1: Yeah, you want to come up to the podium and take your time coming up, and then just state your name and address for the record, please.
15: Meg Adams, address 180 Lawrence Street,
1: Thank
15: April.
1: You. Anything you want to share about the event or invite people to come participate or join you or whatever?
15: Yes, we're very excited. I actually had an interview on WHAV this morning. And so we invite everyone, and we would love it if any of the counselors in the city would come and march with us. So we invite you there. And then also, we do have the beer garden, so we're very excited for that. It's a new feature, and it's sponsored by the True North Ale beer in Ipswich. So it should be a good time. If there are any volunteers that want to come help on the day of with setup, breakdown, any programming, as well as any other sponsors, or we also have our resource fair and our vendors market that we're looking for anyone to come. And so all of this information can be found at our website, haverhillpride.org. There's some sign-up forms there, and if you do have any questions, we can also be reached at haverhillpride@gmail.com.
1: Excellent. Thank you very much. Councilor Sullivan.
0: I do think we need clarification. The fees that we're waiving are for the permits, correct? For the permitting of this event?
11: The event permit fee is non-waivable per the city code.
0: Okay, so what fees are we actually talking about to waive here?
11: Any other fees that would be associated with this permit.
0: But I don't believe like fees like police detail fees are included in the waiver. I don't think they're supposed to be. Are they asking?
1: Unless they're specifically asked for and granted, which I don't believe is the case here.
0: Okay.
1: I think my conversation with Madam Clerk, but correct me if I'm wrong, this maybe some of the fees from vendors or something along those lines. Is that correct? Or do you want to speak to this, Mayor Barrett, or you're not aware?
14: I don't.
1: Okay.
14: I know.
1: Okay.
14: I don't know about those other pieces.
1: Okay. Councilor Rogers?
3: I didn't know if mine was lit up because we didn't answer, so I put Collins on because...
1: Okay.
3: That was my question, was the fees. So is it it's not waiving like the police detail to shutting the streets down or anything like that?
0: Okay. That's our understanding that it's not supposed to be.
3: Okay, and my question too is I'm just concerned because of the length of time of shutting the street down for 9 hours. How do we handle that with residents? I mean, is there residents that live on that street? What is the city's policy?
0: I can answer that, Mr. President.
1: Councilor Sullivan.
0: Last year, they did do this for the first time, and the only street that was closed was Wingate for the nine-hour period,
3: not
0: the whole parade route. The parade itself only takes about a half hour from start to finish.
3: Okay.
0: So that's not a major disruption in the city because it's a brief, a brief stop for people who have to wait. But there was no problems on Wingate Street last year. In fact, the merchants and the restaurants all participated in the event. So it worked out quite well. But it was confined just to Wingate Street itself. There was no problem.
3: So is it Wingate or Washington Street?
0: No, it's Wingate Street. Washington Street is the parade.
3: Washington Street will be closed.
0: That's right. I forgot that you changed that.
2: Following the parade.
3: So that's 9 hours that residents that live in that apartment building can't get in there or out.
2: No, you can. So the parade route passes through downtown.
3: My understanding is this is not the parade. This is the block party afterwards for 9 hours or shutting down Washington Street. Is that correct?
2: It's from Washington Square to Railroad Square, I believe. It's that end, correct?
15: Yep.
2: And so it's not the entire way. Wingate remains open. Railroad Square remains open. The bridges are both open. Essex Street is open. So there are access routes around there. And I know in the past, Haverhill Pride's been pretty great about reaching out to neighbors and the landlords of all the buildings and the businesses way in advance about this as well.
3: Okay, so it's not reading this. It's not Washington Street from one end to the other is going to be closed for 9 hours. That's not what it is.
2: My understanding was...
15: Correct.
2: It's just
15: the small segment from, one square to Railroad Square.
3: So they can get by. People can get through. Okay, that's all. I just was very concerned about that. That's all. Thank you very much.
1: Thank you. I don't see any other lights on. I'll just say I wish you well with the event. I know last year was a very big success. The majority of the councilors did walk in the parade, and hopefully the majority can do it again this year. I know I had a conversation with actually Councilor Diodati this morning. I had spoken to one of the downtown business owners, the owner of Time Machine, and he told me that it was the best day of the year that they had as far as business that day. So obviously there's a very nice beneficial economic impact to our residents or our businesses in April, which is great. So I will be supporting this as well. So Madam Clerk, it was Councilor Sullivan that made the motion, seconded by Councilor Tui. Please call the roll. This is on 12.3.1.
11: Yes. Vice President Mitchetson.
16: Yes.
11: Councilor Baslier.
16: Yes.
11: Councilor Diodati.
16: Yes.
11: Councilor Sullivan.
16: Yes.
11: Councilor Ferreira.
9: Yes.
11: Councilor Lewandowski.
9: Yes.
11: Councilor Tui.
16: Yes.
11: Councilor McGonigal.
16: Yes.
11: Councilor LePage.
16: Yes.
11: Councilor Rogers.
9: Yes.
11: President Jordan.
1: Yes.
11: That's 11 yeas, 0 nays.
1: That passes. And now for 12.6.1. Thank you.
16: LCDL-26-5, one-day beer and wine license requested from Caitlin Mogan of True North Ale Company for Haverhill Pride Parade event on June 20th from 12 to 5 p.m. at Riverfront Park, pending mayor approval.
0: Move for approval.
2: Second.
1: Motion from Councilor Sullivan, second from Councilor Ferreira. And just for clarification, Meg, sorry, your event is going till 8 o'clock, but the beer and wine license is only till 5 o'clock. My understanding is that you're kind of encouraging people to go off to different viewing or continuing it at other downtown establishments?
15: Yes. There's an event at Skyline Social, and then also there's a family-friendly event that's also there. So that will be closing down hopefully before 5 so we can get the stragglers out and then the police detail can go home.
1: Great. Thank you for that clarification. So again, the motion was made by Councilor Sullivan, seconded by Councilor Ferreira. Madam Clerk, please call the roll.
16: Vice President Mitchetson.
17: Yes.
16: Councilor Baselier.
18: Yes.
16: Councilor Diodati.
17: Yes.
16: Councilor Sullivan.
0: Yes.
16: Councilor Ferreira.
2: Yes.
16: Councilor Lewandowski.
2: Yes.
16: Councilor Tui.
0: Yes.
16: Councilor McGonigal.
18: Yes.
16: Councilor LePage.
18: Yes.
16: Councilor Rogers.
2: Yes.
16: President Jordan.
1: Yes.
16: That's 11 yays, 0 nays.
1: That passes. Again, good luck with the event.
15: Thank you so much.
0: Thank you.
1: You're welcome.
0: Thank you.
1: Madam Clerk, let's go back to the regular order business, 5.1.
16: Mayor Barrett wishes to introduce Stephen Mayer, Director of Government Affairs, and Todd Fargnoli, Director of Construction for Massachusetts with the company Ripple Fiber.
1: Mayor Barrett.
4: Council President, councilors, thank you for having us. This was announced a little while ago, but we thought we'd give a little broader reach to this exciting news. Having an alternate fiber provider has been long sought by, I know, Council Mitchetson. I worked with him many years ago when trying to get Sci-Fi in, which was an alternate fiber provider. It just didn't quite work. The micro trenching techniques and the right of way was a no-go with our city engineer at the time and the mayor. But despite that, we've plodded along trying to find providers that would come and give people an alternative to Comcast. And Ripple is the first, and we're working with others also to be named at a later date. But, you know, I do want to thank John, Councilor Vice President Mitchetson, for his work in this area for so long. You know, Haverhill has struggled to find a provider because we are so large, and to string fiber throughout the city, there's 250-something miles of roadway. So to do it back and forth, it's just a big undertaking, and obviously our 36 square miles were dense in some areas, but then we spread out. So it's a challenge and it's an expense. We started negotiating or talking with Ripple Fiber, I think, last January, and we signed an agreement with them this past February. In the negotiation process, they've been really good. You know, we've come together. They gave us some things that, you know, as a city, we had been looking for a while that had been on our capital improvement plan. They have agreed to install dark fiber to our municipal buildings. So we will have an iNet. Right now, our iNet is provided by Comcast, but they have told us they do not want to do that long term. They gave us a drop dead date of, I think, 2030. So we will have a replacement for that. And they have also agreed to give our municipal buildings and our schools free internet access, which is giant. So between those two things, I think the last time I was on a cable advisory board, we looked into the iNet, and at that time, and that was probably 6 years ago, I think it was a couple of million dollars to do the dark fiber or do an iNet service amongst our 17 schools and our multiple municipal buildings. So this is a great win for the city. It takes an item off our capital improvement list that we've always been trying to figure out how we could do it, and they're going to help us do it. And, you know, we spend probably close to or over $100,000 a year on internet service between the schools and the public buildings. So it's a considerable savings. And I want to just thank them for being so, you know, willing to step up. Obviously, we're a great market, and I think they will do well, and whoever comes next will do well in Haverhill. People have been clamoring for some alternatives for quite a while. And Todd could not be here. He had some childcare issues. But we have Stephen here to, you know, go through a little presentation for you about Ripple.
1: Thank you.
4: Stephen Mayer, I'm sorry.
1: And Stephen, just you can just state for the record your name and address, business address is fine.
17: Yeah, sure. Stephen Mayer, business address is in Charlotte, North Carolina, 7000 Fairway Drive.
1: Thank you.
17: Yeah. Again, my name is Steve Mayer, Director of Government Affairs, Ripple Fiber, cover Massachusetts and a few other areas as well across the country. But Massachusetts native, born and raised here, live just up the street in Chelmsford, so pretty close by. If you ever have a problem, you know where to find me. I do kind of want to just kind of run through a little bit of background on the company itself, and then kind of leave plenty of time for questions. So I'm going to run through this relatively quick, knowing that you all have a full agenda ahead of you after I speak. So just start off with the first slide. So give you a little background on the company. One of the issues we would like to talk about, we are a relatively young company, founded in 2022, but the leadership of this company has literally decades of experience in doing fiber buildouts. The CEO and founder of the company, Greg Wilson, he actually started a company in South Africa. He built out the entire city of Johannesburg. After the pandemic hit, obviously, the United States started really investing a lot more in fiber infrastructure after it was quite apparent in a lot of communities that what we had was not going to cut it moving forward. So he started a separate company based out of North Carolina called Ripple Fiber, originally starting off with just two states, North and South Carolina. Since then, we've expanded to 10 more states, actually just opening up Arizona early this week. So Massachusetts, we had started building last year. We have current projects in Holden, West Boylston. We're about to break ground in Merrimack, hopefully Haverhill relatively soon as well, as Attleboro, Dartmouth, and a few other towns on the south coast that we're currently working with. Also Amesbury, we are currently working with building out there. So expanding pretty rapidly, but at I think a very, very good pace in Massachusetts for sure. Next slide. Give you an idea, again, this is kind of our executive team. This is who makes it up. Greg Wilson, again, is the founder. He's been doing fiber buildouts for over 30 years. And one thing we really do like to emphasize here is that we are a young company, but we really have taken, I think, most experienced people from other areas, from other companies that have done fiber. So we do know how to do it. We do know how to do it well. We also do hire locally. So the people that are building in these areas understand the geography, understand what they're getting themselves into. One of the reasons why, you know, talking with Mayor Barrett, she was adamant about going on poles wherever we can because of, I think, you know, basic issues we've had with other providers that have tried to dig here. It's not an easy place to dig, but we do have people here. The Director of Construction, Todd Fargnoli, has been doing fiber in Massachusetts for 25 years. So he does understand the challenges. The Manager of Construction lives right over the border in New Hampshire. Obviously, with you guys being very close to the Granite State, we understand what that means for your rocky terrain underneath. Next slide. And one of the issues that, of course, a lot of people do have is, you know, there are a lot of kind of fly-by-night operations out there that do fiber buildouts, really any kind of buildout, solar, you name it. We like to make sure and assure the people that we are very well financed. We have three major backers as far as firms that have invested in us. The middle firm there, Myriad Capital, was actually founded by Greg Wilson as well. So I don't think they're going to be pulling their funding anytime soon. And we do have plenty of capital and liquidity to kind of move forward and make sure that any project we start, we finish. Next slide. So this is actually something I did want to bring up. This might not be in some of your booklets because this is just updated recently. We actually have lowered our prices, not risen our prices recently. So we do now have a base package of $40 a month for 650 megabits per second. I'll get into a little bit of detail about what exactly that means with fiber. But working with Mayor Barrett, one issue she was also very concerned about is making sure that low-income individuals had an access to this as well. So one thing we were able to negotiate in the contract as well was a lower cost option for people that do qualify for SNAP, public housing, things of that sort. So if you qualify for those, you'd be able to get a $30 option. Still very good internet. Still very fast, faster than you're going to get with your current subscription for sure. Next slide. And we do like to point this out. I'm sure you can go online. You can find some negative reviews of us just like anyone else and anywhere else. But we really do work hard to kind of strive to make sure that we're building a customer base that is going to be with us for a long time. We're kind of building these networks out not for a quick buck. These are very expensive investments. The return on investment really doesn't come for about 5 to 10 years. So we want to make sure that when we're doing these installs, when we're building out the city, we maintain good relationships with everyone. And that kind of reflects, I think, with a lot of our good reviews that we've gotten online and just in person as well. Next slide. We'll go into a little bit about, you know, fiber in general. And, you know, obviously, please stop me anytime if you have any questions or I don't want to over-explain anything you might already know. But with fiber, what you have is, you know, three major pieces that you get that you don't necessarily get with cable or other types of internet offers out there. The reliability is a lot better. One of the reasons for that is that you're basically, instead of sending a signal over a copper wire, you're sending it basically over light. It's over glass fiber. Moves very fast. It does not slow down for heat. It does not slow down for cold. So whether it's 100 degrees or 0 degrees, you're going to get kind of the same service as opposed to what happens with metal. When it gets, you know, cold or hot, it expands or contracts, and that can impact basically your connection. So that doesn't really happen with fiber. And the speed is really important, and this is the big difference between cable and fiber, is the symmetrical speeds you get with fiber, which you cannot get with cable. So what that means is basically you get the same download and upload speeds with fiber that you do not get with cable. To give you an example of what that means, if you are on a Teams call or a Zoom call, your download speeds, that's how you're seeing everyone else. Your upload speeds is how everyone else is seeing you. So if you're on these calls, or as we saw earlier with, you know, connecting in to Council LePage, cutting in and out, frozen, those are typically because you have very bad upload speeds. With fiber, you get the symmetrical speed. So a cable upload speed usually taps at about 25 to 40 megabits per second, where our minimum speed right now is 650 megabits per second. So you're not going to have any slower downtime whatsoever with fiber that you would see typically with cable when you're making those kind of calls or uploading a file or anything else. Next slide. Economic benefits, and I think this is, you see this a lot in kind of more rural areas that get fiber, but it works just as well in urban areas like Haverhill as well, where, you know, if fiber moves in, what that kind of signals to people is, one, if they work in a high-tech industry, they can work from home and live in Haverhill and not have any issues connecting. If they're, you know, working in digital photography or anything digital, they could have no problem uploading those files. It also attracts a lot of businesses. We recently just released small and medium-sized business packages. So hopefully that obviously will attract a lot of businesses to know that they can do business in Haverhill just like they would in any other major city across the Northeast. Next slide. And then this is kind of a little example of what we're installing and what you kind of see with other providers as well. So providers that were installing fiber 10, 15 years ago and haven't upgraded that, what you're gonna probably see is kind of one of those, the mid or lower tier fibers. Still very good, still very fast for what you need right now, but it's not necessarily going to be effective in the future. What we're installing is kind of the gold standard. It's the XGS-PON. What that is basically allows for up to a 10 gig connection, upload and download speeds for every home in Haverhill if that's what they want. There's no one, I don't think, that would really actually need that in Haverhill or really any city in America right now. But the point there is kind of that this is a network we're installing. It's the gold standard. It'll be relevant and good for probably the next 25 years. We will not be coming out and changing out these fiber cables or anything like that for quite a while. Next slide. And this is where we kind of want to get into, you know, what this means for Haverhill directly as well. So that QR code right there will bring you to a page. It should be in all of your books. You scan that, that'll bring you to a page for Ripple Fiber where you can fill out a form. If there is some sort of community events or anything you would like us to sponsor or be a part of, you can fill out a request. It goes to our marketing team and they'll reach out to you, kind of talk about it and see about how we can help bring that project to fruition. So we recommend that for everyone from just a normal resident to a city councilor to anyone that is interested in having an event and wanting us to sponsor it. We're happy to review those and see if that kind of fits with what we're trying to do here.
1: Kevin Burke's going to see you on the way out tonight, believe me. He'll tackle you if you try to get to that door before he talks to you. He's big, too. You don't want him to tackle you. You don't want him to tackle you.
17: I am pretty squirrely, so see if you can catch me. Next slide. And then this kind of goes into municipal partnerships. You know, what we do try and build, you know, again, we've been talking with the mayor and her team for better part of a year now, really kind of working out this agreement for about 6 to 8 months after the first meeting. So we do try and build up those relationships because I think it's really important for us to understand what the community needs and be a partner in that community as well. So that kind of goes back to sponsoring events, making sure that all of you have my card and my information, know how to get a hold of me, because we want to be able to build up a relationship with the city kind of moving forward. Next slide. And then, of course, there are the issues of HOAs. They're always tricky. Most people are not going to be, you know, very against getting better internet. So typically we don't have much of an issue with the HOAs, but we do obviously engage them separately from the city, knowing that there's private roadways, you know, private entry requirements for those areas. So we do have a whole team that kind of focuses just on getting those HOAs to make sure that everyone that wants fiber in a community has the opportunity to get it. Next slide. And then the construction process, kind of where we are right now, like I mentioned earlier, we're going to be doing a majority aerial in Haverhill. And there's a few good reasons for that. One is, you know, a lot of your areas are not very conducive to going underground, as you've probably learned from other projects in the past. We typically, when we go underground, we try and stay out of the roadway itself. We try and go into the greenscape next to the road. And we do a couple different methods to do that. So going the roadway, DPWs don't like us doing it. We don't like doing it. It's very expensive. So we do try and go in the greenscape. Where there isn't greenscape, aerial is the next best option for us. The downside to going aerial is that we have to work with Verizon and also, in this case, for sure it's National Grid. Yeah, National Grid, who are the pole owners. That process can be very lengthy. We're working on ways to speed that up and expedite it right now. Things I'll hopefully be able to share with you in a month or so. But for the time being, we kind of have to wait for the process to move forward. So I'd love to tell you that we'd be up here next week building. We're hoping to start the underground portion where there aren't any poles or the poles are just in really bad shape over the summer. But that could easily be moved into the fall if the, you know, the pole work isn't, you know, doesn't align correctly with that. What we'd like to try and do is once we start a project, have a good cadence to kind of continue building so we're not starting, stopping, and starting again. But how we do build it is basically we start at our point of power and kind of build outward from there so that as we start building, we're connecting customers along the way. So by the time we finish our project, everyone will be connected, but people will start getting service as we start working on their streets and working on their poles in those areas. So right now, we're kind of in the middle of kind of the approval and the process right now. We hope to start, you know, submitting permits to the DPW for the underground portions in the relatively near future. Next slide. And then I think the most important thing here, again, like I mentioned, you know, we are going underground. We are going to the greenscape. What that typically means is the right of way. And as a lot of you know, if you have a house that has a front lawn, many people don't know the first 3 to 5 feet of that lawn is actually right of way. We like to make sure that we're over communicating to residents so that they understand where we're going to be, what we're going to be doing, and how we're going to make it better afterwards. Where we do go underground, it, you know, we do dig up some soil and some areas like that. Our goal is always to bring it to as-is or better standard, and we really do go above and beyond what you would typically find when it comes to doing restoration work. What that means is that, you know, we've had customers in Holden, for example, that have said they have a very specific rare grass seed that they use in their front lawn that only one person in the United States sells, which I'm pretty sure was the homeowner themselves. But we still went out, we found that grass seed, and we planted it and made sure that it grew. So we want to make sure these customers are happy before they start receiving service, or they probably never will. But with that, you know, the communication is very important. So we do a few different things. One, obviously, let City Hall know where we're going to be, what we're going to be doing. Let the police station know as well, who are these weird people in my front lawn. So that way, if they get calls, they know who it is. But then we're also doing mailers. We're knocking on doors. We're talking to people about the process, what to expect. There is always the possibility, and there always is, that we're going to miss someone, or someone's not going to answer the door, or they're just going to throw out the door hanger. So those do happen, but we do really try and hit them five or six times to try and make sure that they know where we're going to be and how we're going to be doing it, so that this is, that nothing that we're doing is a surprise to them. Next slide. So same thing, once construction starts.
1: We have a counselor with a question right now.
2: Just a quick question about the communicating to residents. Is it mail that's going to the homeowner, or is it going to the actual residents?
17: So it would be going to the actual
2: residents. A lot of renters.
17: Oh, got it.
2: So I just want to make sure that the people living in the houses are getting the notice, as well as potentially homeowners, too.
17: Yeah, no, that's a fair point there. It would go to the residents itself.
2: The physical address.
17: Yeah, the physical address. We could probably talk a little bit more about how to get it to the homeowners as well, if that's something we might have a record of in the city. I'm not sure. But it's a good point. I mean, it's something we can definitely work out to make sure that they know as well what we're doing and digging up their lawn.
2: And then do you offer your door hangers in multiple languages, or access to it being translated easily on the hanger?
17: We do have multiple languages. If there are certain languages that are spoken in Haverhill that I wouldn't anticipate, you know, obviously let us know, and we can probably try and have some custom made for Haverhill.
2: Great.
17: Do that.
2: Thank you.
17: Yeah.
1: Back to your presentation.
17: Great. And then to the construction process, really a lot of the same things. You know, we're making sure that we are over-communicating throughout the entire process. So once it starts, what we're doing a groundbreaking, which, you know, we'll obviously invite all of you to, and community members as well, to kind of create some publicity around it and make sure people are aware. And then it's the same thing. Before we start construction, we're going out and we're letting them know that we're going to be starting. Next slide. And then once we actually do go live, kind of like I mentioned, you know, we'll be connecting customers as we go. We'll have an event called a go live event. Invite community members that have they're able to access the service, talk to them about the service, and really just kind of make sure that they're aware that they now have another option in the city. Next slide. And then of course it comes down to the restoration. Again, we really do go above and beyond what we. To make sure that every customer is very happy. Some people are very hard to please. I did work in constituent services in the state Senate for several years before starting here. So I am familiar with the fact that you are not going to please everyone all the time. But we do try and make sure that we get that number as low as possible to disgruntled customers and disgruntled residents that are going to be calling you, all of you, and complaining about us. So we do try and keep that to a minimum. Next slide. And then there's the classic question of, you know, what if something happens? What if my internet goes out? There's a few different ways you can reach us. You know, another point that the mayor was adamant about in this agreement was making sure that there was a local presence in Haverhill of our company. So we will have someone locally that will be able to actually come out, create, do some problem solving, some troubleshooting if needed. We also have an office in Clinton right now with local people that you can call directly. And a call center in North Carolina as well, where you will talk to a real person, and you won't just be yelling operator into the phone for 10 minutes until you get someone. So we do have several ways. And of course, if your internet's out, this isn't really going to work. But if you just have another complaint, we do have an online ticket system, basically. So you can fill it out. Someone will give you a call back and kind of troubleshoot the issue with you, or whatever it is you're trying to resolve. Next slide. And then this really just kind of comes down to giving you kind of an idea of what we're doing. So typically it's, you know, there's two ways we're doing it. This is an example of the underground, but really kind of the aerial, it works as well. We're not going to be going on both sides of the street, of course. We're going to be going on one side of the street, and then where we're going underground, we'll be doing a thing called, typically it's called missile boring or directional drilling. What you do is you just dig like about a 4-foot hole. You do this little missile boring thing that just shoots across underneath the pavement, so you don't actually disturb the upper layer of the pavement. Gets the other side of the street, you catch it, and that's how you're able to serve the customers on the other side of the street. If you're on a pole, it's a lot easier.
1: Mm-hmm. Question on that back point by Vice President Mitchison.
18: So when you go underground, how does your technique compare to micro trenching?
17: So with micro trenching, you're literally digging into the surface of the cement road. So this was something we talked about a lot during the process. The city engineer was very opposed to micro trenching, so we will not be doing micro trenching here.
18: Oh, I hope nobody even brought it up at all. Please. Okay. So you think you have a better way to go underground?
17: Exactly. Yeah. So with directional drilling, I don't know if you want to.
4: Yeah. Okay. I just to reassure you, we had Rob Kimball and John Pettis at the time go out to Holden, where they had started. And they were doing mostly underground, I believe, in Holden, to see the technique, to see if they approved of the technique, and they were okay with it. They were
18: okay. Thank you, Mr. President.
1: Thank you, Vice President Mitchison. Back to you, Stephen.
17: Yeah, so the method we use as far as directional drilling, you're going in the greenscape next to it, and you're shooting across about 36 inches underneath the ground.
18: Underneath.
17: So you're not touching any part of the pavement or the anything.
18: How do you get across the street?
17: It's like a really big drill, basically, that kind of makes its way through. It's a boring technique, similar to what you'd see with like huge tunnels, just really small.
18: Much like the telephone companies?
17: Could be. I'm not sure if the telephone companies do that method, but
18: okay.
17: Yeah.
18: All right. Thank you, Mr. President.
1: Thank you.
17: Yeah. So this is just kind of an example of what you can expect. You know, again, where we are going underground, which is going to be as minimal as possible in Haverhill. This is kind of the method we'd be using. Next slide. And then this really is just if you know anything about telecoms, this might mean something to you. It doesn't really mean much to me. But basically, just how our network is set up. You have a point of presence or a point of power. You have the OLT, which kind of connects into what's called backhaul, which is basically connects into the actual huge internet. And that provides power to our entire system, and we kind of built it out from there. Each of these cabinets serves about 10 to 15,000 customers. So for Haverhill, we would probably have around three of these cabinets across the city to power the entire network. Each cabinet is about a 5x5 box that can usually go in a right-of-way or behind some shrubbery or anything that's, we try and make it as aesthetically as possible. Next slide, I think that should be just about it. Yeah, and then we can skip over this. I think that, and this. There we go.
1: Great. We're going to start by the man that's been waiting to talk about this for years, Vice President Mitchison.
18: Thank you, Mr. President. First, I want to thank Mayor Barrett and her administration for continuing the effort to bring additional broadband competition to Haverhill. She was absolutely correct that she helped out a lot in checking other systems that we looked into, especially the sci-fi networks. This has been a long-standing goal for the city, and I really do appreciate the work being done to move it forward, Mayor.
4: Thank you.
18: I also want to say clearly that I support Ripple and additional broadband competition coming to Haverhill. And as the Mayor said, we're looking for other competition as well.
4: Yeah, we're in serious talks with another company. So
18: for more than a decade, I worked alongside my fellow city councilors, including the mayor and city officials, to pursue alternatives to Comcast because residents and businesses deserve better pricing, better service, and real choice. And I liked your pricing that you presented to us. Over the years, we explored multiple providers and models, including sci-fi networks. That process involved months of serious review. Ultimately, I agreed with former Mayor Ferrantini's decision not to move forward because of the concerns involving roadway impacts, infrastructure risk, and long-term execution due primarily to the use of micro-trenching. So that's kind of why I'm nervous about, you know, going under.
5: Yeah, completely different.
18: Yeah. I got that. That's great. More recently, we also saw Breeze Line step away from moving forward in Haverhill for many of the reasons that the mayor mentioned. You know, we're a big city, and it's a tall order to bring fiber to Haverhill. However, you know, for each of these, let's say, less than successful outcomes, we've learned a lot. And one of those things is that even when providers plan to use existing utility poles, broadband deployment in Massachusetts can still face real economic and infrastructure challenges. And that's really with the utilities, because you're putting your fiber on their poles, right? You are competition to them. And I'll probably have a recommendation for the mayor to see how we can help expedite that. I don't know if we can at all, but the utilities are well known for slowing down the competition. And we don't want that to happen in Haverhill. And then broadband is no longer a luxury. It impacts education, workforce development, healthcare access, economic growth, public safety, and increasingly our ability to participate in an AI-driven economy. And just a little techie stuff. You hear about all the data centers that are needed for AI. That's because they require a lot of information to flow. And guess where that flows? It flows over the fiber network. And that's why fiber has reappeared, and why, Mayor, you have so many more alternatives now than we did 10 years ago, because that's creating even more of a need. And then there's also the equity issue, which I know that you're very interested in, and you're working with the state on some of those solutions. Every neighborhood deserves access to reliable and affordable high-speed internet, not just the easiest areas to serve. And I'm going to foot stomp just a little bit on that. So what is your plan? Are you guaranteeing that you'll go to every home in Haverhill? Or are you planning on, you know, focusing on where the biggest impact is for revenue, and other reasons?
17: So part of the agreement was that we would basically go by any home that doesn't currently have fiber connection. So I think, you know, for example, okay, like Breeze Line, I think, did connect maybe like 10 or 15 homes in Haverhill. So we wouldn't be connecting them. That's just typical for fiber companies. We don't overbuild other companies. But anywhere where there isn't fiber, yeah, we'd be connecting every home in Haverhill.
18: Okay, that's on TV. I'd also like to understand Ripple's coordination, I just mentioned this, with the utilities, because that is a real problem. And it goes back to government, both at the state and the federal level. These telecom companies dump, you know, millions into politicians. So it's a big problem. And pricing matters as well. And I think, you know, the pricing that you presented looks very good. And then one other area that has come up several times, especially when I'm talking with senior citizens, that they're a little bit wary of going from cable TV to streaming, which you're not going to provide cable, and that's probably a really good business decision because it's losing ground, right? But using the internet to provide your TV is a different process, and it can be more confusing for the person. I highly recommend you continuing with that plan to do that, but it would be nice if the city could help out in training or, you know, answering questions, especially